0: and the rookie quarterback has one good throwing session in front of the media. Suddenly, everybody online says he should start over you week one. 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
9: Defending the investigations. I'm Lisa Lacerra, Fox News. Former special counsel Jack Smith appearing before the Senate Judiciary Committee as lawmakers questioned whether the probes of President Trump were politically motivated.
10: Smith charged Trump with attempting to overturn the 2020 presidential election and storing classified documents at his Palm Beach estate. Both cases were thrown out after the Supreme Court said sitting presidents enjoyed broad immunity. Republicans say Smith obtained physical copies of nearly 4,800 checks written by Americans who sent small dollar donations to support Trump from 2019 to 2023, though it's unclear why Smith needed them. Lawmakers pressed Smith on why he received toll phone records from members of Congress, which included phone numbers, time, date, and length of calls, but not what was said.
9: Fox's David Punt in Washington. The leaders of the country's top tech firms met with President Trump today and signed off on an agreement that the president says will put guardrails on artificial intelligence, shrugging off concerns that the technology could end up in the wrong hands.
11: A good actor can do tremendous in terms of medical. It's already taking place. They're finding solutions to problems that they've never thought even possible. And they're coming up with medical solutions that are incredible. A lot of other things very positive. And a bad actor is going to get caught.
9: The CEO of Anthropic, who was at the meeting, continues to call for a slowdown on artificial intelligence, saying it has real risks. The remnants of Hurricane Polo bringing more rain to the Southwest, where people are already dealing with flooding. The storm made landfall overnight in the Mexican state of Baja California, sir.
12: According to forecasters, the remnants could bring inches of rain to parts of Arizona, Utah, New Mexico, and Texas this week, with more than 30 million in the region at risk for flash floods.
9: Fox's Kristen Goodwin. 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
13: From the 570 WSYR Newsroom, I'm Dave Smith. Syracuse Housing Authority held a groundbreaking today for Phase 2 of the East Adams Project. The ceremony follows the completion of environmental remediation at the site and marks the start of vertical construction of a new 125-unit affordable senior housing community at the corner of Burt and State Streets. Auburn police say Christopher Titus has been arrested after he allegedly attacked a nurse inside the emergency room at Auburn Community Hospital. Police say he lunged at her, grabbed both ends of her stethoscope, then choked her with it. She got free. Titus fled, but he was found and arrested. Utica police investigating a shooting that injured two. A little after midnight, they were called to Bleecker Street. Witnesses told them a vehicle had sped away. Officers found the vehicle and blood in the passenger seat. The driver identified the two boys shot. The police found them, an 18 and 15-year-old. They suffered non-life-threatening injuries. Next update in 30 minutes, breaking news anytime. I'm Dave Smith on Syracuse's breaking news, weather, and traffic station. 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
14: Partial clouds for tonight, some late fog, low 49. Sunshine and clouds for tomorrow, high 76. Wednesday night, cloudy, a stray shower late, low 63. Shower and spots on Thursday, otherwise clouds, a high 74. And a few showers for Friday, with a high 68, Saturday's high 65. From the Stellar Roofing Weather Center, I'm Andy Robb.
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3: News. I'm Paul Stevens. President Trump says the country's leading artificial intelligence firms have signed a safety accord with the administration.
4: Meta CEO Mark Zuckerberg says that means ensuring robust internal and external controls. President Trump says tech firms are also pledging to ensure communities benefit economically from new data centers being built.
3: Fox's Jared Halpern at the White House. Former American Idol contestant Caleb Flynn found guilty of murdering his wife Ashley after alleging that somebody broke into their home and shot her. Flynn's lead attorney, Patrick Mulligan.
5: He was upset, and I understand that because I think he had expectations, and, you know, it's disappointing.
3: Caleb Flynn's sentencing set for October 5th. He faces up to life in prison without the chance of parole. 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
6: From the 570 WSYR Newsroom, I'm Dave Smith. Governor Hochul's weighing in on the alleged 2024 gang rape at Cornell University. She says Jane Doe's allegations are horrifying and raise serious questions about Cornell's campus culture. Doe claims that members of the Chi Phi fraternity drugged and sexually assaulted her for hours. Tompkins County DA has reopened the case, but Governor Hochul wants an outside counsel to look into the university's initial response. Meanwhile, Ithaca's mayor is calling for a moratorium on Greek life on the campus. New York is back in the red when it comes to federal taxes and spending. Controller Tom DiNapoli says the state sent Washington $12.4 billion more than it received in 2024. For every dollar New Yorkers paid in federal taxes, the state got back. Despite New York receiving nearly $61 billion for Medicaid, ranking third nationally in per capita Medicaid funding. Next update is in 30 minutes. Breaking news any time. I'm Dave Smith on Syracuse's Breaking News Weather and Traffic Station. 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
9: Through the overnight hours, cloudy with some fog, low 49. Wednesday, sunshine, a high 76. Wednesday night, cloudy, a stray shower late, low 63. Thursday, cloudy. You'll see a shower in spots, high 74. And for Friday, cloudy with a few showers, high 68. From the Stellar Roofing Weather Center, I'm Andy Robb.
1: Hey, weekend warriors. How's a little trail therapy sound right now? Hop in. Let's go for a ride in the Nissan Armada Pro 4X. Tune out all those work emails and turn up that twin-turbo V6 engine. Instead of letting the kids play online, show them some epic inclines. Turn your 8-person family dinner into an exhilarating off-road adventure.

0: You know, folks, I'm proud to say because of you in this audience, radio more than anything else, we have so far defended AI, or now SI, data centers, to make great progress, and over the course of several decades, long after I'm gone and some of you are gone, you're going to see that I was right about this. It was just 6 weeks ago, 6 weeks ago, that we were the lone voice here on this radio program, and certainly on TV, with the woke right neo-fascists, with the Marxist Islamists. You could see big fat Steve Bannon teaming up with the Stalinist, the Red, Bernie Sanders, trying to stop this. They should only be denied any of the benefits that come from it.
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4: News, I'm Tom Rigotti. Former American Idol contestant Caleb Flynn is convicted of fatally shooting his wife in Ohio. Fox's Kristen Goodwin has more.
5: Flynn had pleaded not guilty to charges that he fatally shot his wife Ashley at their Tip City home in February and staged the scene to look like a home invasion. A sentencing hearing is set for October 5th.
4: Flynn faces life in prison without parole. Lindsay Clancy appears in court today after a jury failed to reach a verdict on child murder charges earlier this month. Fox's Brian Yenis is in Plymouth, Massachusetts.
6: Her attorney, Kevin Reddington, now says prosecutors failed to prove Clancy did it. Reddington argued today that Clancy should be acquitted because police botched an investigation, including, quote, woefully deficient forensic evidence. Prosecutors fired back, noting this is the first time Reddington has disputed Clancy did it.
4: No decision on a possible retrial yet. 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
7: From the 570 WSYR Newsroom, I'm Dave Smith. Syracuse Housing Authority held a groundbreaking today for Phase 2 of the East Adams Project. The ceremony follows the completion of environmental remediation at the site and marks the start of vertical construction of a new 125-unit affordable senior housing community at the corner of Burt and State Streets. Auburn police say Christopher Titus has been arrested after he allegedly attacked a nurse inside the emergency room at Auburn Community Hospital. Police say he lunged at her, grabbed both ends of her stethoscope, then choked her with it. She got free. Titus fled, but he was found and arrested. Utica police investigating a shooting that injured two. A little after midnight, they were called to Bleecker Street. Witnesses told them a vehicle had sped away. Officers found the vehicle and blood in the passenger seat. The driver identified the two boys shot. The police found them, an 18 and 15-year-old. They suffered non-life-threatening injuries. Next update in 30 minutes, breaking news anytime. I'm Dave Smith on Syracuse's Breaking News, Weather, and Traffic Station. 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
10: Through the overnight hours, cloudy with some fog, low 49. Wednesday, sunshine, a high 76. Wednesday night, cloudy, a stray shower late, low 63. Thursday, cloudy. You'll see a shower in spots, high 74. And for Friday, cloudy with a few showers, high 68. From the Stellar Roofing Weather Center, I'm Andy Robb.
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13: 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We'll light up the biggest holiday stage of the season. 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
1: Fox News, I'm Ted Lindner. Former American Idol contestant Caleb Flynn has been found guilty of murdering his wife, Ashley, after alleging that someone broke into their home and shot her. Flynn's lead attorney, Patrick Mulligan.
2: He was upset, and I understand that, because I think he had expectations, and, you know, it's disappointing.
1: Caleb Flynn's sentencing set for October 5th. He faces up to life in prison without parole. The FBI releasing its latest numbers from its Operation Summer Heat. No, FBI Director Kash Patel on Fox's Hannity.
3: We saw 125% increase in weapons seized. We saw 65% increase in fentanyl seized in Summer Heat 2.0. And we saw 35% increase in children found and located from Summer Heat from this year to last year's Summer Heat operations.
1: A graphic from the agency says the operation lasts from June 1st through September 20th. Claims 5,000 weapons were recovered, 687 kilograms of fentanyl seized, and almost 9,000 arrests. America's listening to Fox News.
4: From the 570 WSYR Newsroom, I'm Dave Smith. Cicero and Bowmansville are cracking down on e-bike riders breaking the law. Both have given police more authority to take away the two-wheeled vehicles from those who ignore the rules of the road. They're also allowing them to enforce increased fines, and they're requiring helmets for all e-bike and e-scooter riders, no matter the age. Ithaca's mayor is now calling for a moratorium on Greek life at Cornell University after the Tompkins County DA said he's going to reopen an investigation of an alleged rape. Mayor Robert Contelmo says that despite the severity of the alleged crimes, the university failed to contact the Ithaca police in 2024. He's now asking the Ithaca Common Council to pause all Greek life and student gatherings on campus. Governor Hochul has signed a bill that creates a statewide rebate for electric landscaping equipment. It provides rebates to businesses and institutions that buy new electric lawn equipment. Its aim is to reduce emissions and noise pollution. Next update is in 30 minutes. Breaking news anytime. I'm Dave Smith on Syracuse's Breaking News Weather and Traffic Station. 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
7: Through the overnight hours, cloudy with some fog, low 49. Wednesday, sunshine, a high 76. Wednesday night, cloudy, a stray shower late, low 63. Thursday, cloudy. You'll see a shower in spots, high 74. And for Friday, cloudy with a few showers, high 68. From the Stellar Roofing Weather Center, I'm Andy Robb.
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1: I'm on a secret mission tomorrow. I can't tell you about it yet. Honestly, I can't. But I will. Eventually. But it's going to be very, very cool. In fact, I think I'll tell you about it on Friday. Does that make sense, Rich? I think it does. Maybe Thursday. But I am on this secret mission. I'm not allowed to talk about it. I'm just not. And I'm very, very excited about it. I think you folks are going to love it, too. And so I just want to point that out to you. Conmancona just bought a, what was it, $9 million, $10 million house? With an elevator and 7 bedrooms. And look, I'm not against people doing that. Unless you're a Marxist economic socialist telling people they shouldn't. Telling people they shouldn't. You know, this Harry Enten on CNN, the data analyst, he's very entertaining. He goes up and down and all around, but he's still very entertaining. One of the reasons why people who try to undermine our war in Iran, undermine our armed forces, give aid and comfort to the enemy so they dig in even more, and yet they will not attack the president. They'll attack me. They'll attack other supporters of the war effort. Some of the biggest supporters of the president as commander-in-chief is because they don't want to lose their audience. And so they think on the one hand they can trash the war, they can give aid and comfort to the Iranian regime, despite it killing, you know, president says now 72,000 of its own people, trying to get nukes and all the rest. But rather than attack the president, they'll attack supporters of the president. Because they claim to be MAGA, they claim to be supporters of the president, but they're fake MAGA. The president has made it clear he wants nothing to do with them. And here's why. Here's Harry Enten on the Constipated News Network yesterday. Cut 13, go.
2: MAGA GOP on Trump. In the 2024 election versus Kamala Harris, he got 99% of the MAGA GOP vote. Perhaps surprisingly, I might have thought it would be 100%, but it was 99%. Compare that to his approval rating now with the MAGA GOP. It's 98%. That is, there's been no real decline in MAGA support. These folks say that they're going to vote for congressional Republicans come the midterm elections. Again, that's the 99% that Trump got against Kamala Harris. Look now, in terms of the congressional vote, 98% of them say they're going to be voting for House Republican candidates. So that support is actually really holding up strong. It's really, really strong when it comes to MAGA GOP and the Republicans holding on to that vote.
1: Here's the deal. We are going to do everything humanly possible in this program and the millions and millions of you out there who are underestimated, who are abused by these other people. We're going to do everything we can to save the day. We'll see. As I told you before, we're not in the prediction business. I'm not in the polling business, the surveying business. I'm in the my audience business. You, the American people, Mr. and Mrs. America. Our reach here is so big, people don't even know it. People who are in radio don't even realize it. Family members talk to family members who talk to friends. I get it all the time. When I walk into a diner, when I walk into a grocery store or something like that, I'm quoted what I said the day before and so forth and so on. Phrases we use here, arguments I make here, they're picked off left and right. They just are. And that's okay, too. We got to spread the word, and the more who repeat it, the better. The president knows not to underestimate this show. Anybody who's running for office knows not to underestimate this show. Every author in America knows not to underestimate this show. And what is this show? It's you, Mr. and Mrs. America. As I say over and over again, you got people who have ripped off their audiences, literally, like a Steve Bannon, literally has ripped off his audience and pleaded guilty to a felony, pleaded guilty, and hence was convicted, signed off on the document in order to avoid jail time. What did he do? He urged his audience to donate to build a southern wall, which he never did. He never did. And now he expects you to listen to him and believe in him. And he thinks the way to get to you and to build his audience is to attack our war effort while we have men and women, volunteers, young people in harm's way in the Middle East. That's the way to do it, he thinks. As he cozies up to the communist Chinese, as he cozies up to the Stalinist Bernie Sanders, to get his own headlines and everything else, he's a reprobate. He's a slob. Would you ever, ever listen to a person or vote for a person who

second I looked, that audio I played of Rubio is very similar to the post that I made this evening, Mr. Producer. And here's what's interesting about that. I didn't listen to that audio, did I? And I wasn't watching my favorite cable channel, Fox, last night. Unfortunately, I was watching the Eagles play very poorly and stupidly against Chicago. So I wasn't watching any of the news shows or anything like that. But it's interesting, isn't it, how they overlap? Now, he went first. Don't get me wrong. I'm not saying any of that. What I'm saying is I had not heard what he said, and I had not heard that audio. Makes a lot of sense, though. I think that's why we both come up with the same thought process. But I want to be honest with you and tell you, I didn't hear it. I know he didn't hear me. I came second. You know, we all know there's nothing like a luxury hotel. You know, but it's not something we can all do, stay there, you know. 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Give yourself the gift of a wonderful night's sleep.

0: Entertainment. I'm Lisa Lacera, Fox News. President Trump says the country's leading AI companies have signed a deal to ensure artificial intelligence safety measures are put in place.
1: It went great. I've never done this one before. I've never done this location.
2: The president walked out to the White House driveway to join tech leaders about a new AI pledge to safely advance the cutting-edge technology.
3: I think what we can all agree on is that the American public and our customers want to know that what we're building is working in the way that we all intend.
2: Meta CEO Mark Zuckerberg says that means ensuring robust internal and external controls. President Trump says tech firms are also pledging to ensure communities benefit economically from new data centers being built.
0: Fox's Jared Halpern at the White House. Still, the CEO of Anthropic, who was at the meeting, says the development of AI needs to be slowed down. War Secretary Pete Hegseth said to announce further cuts to the number of generals and admirals serving in the military in an address set for tomorrow. The Pentagon says Hegseth will direct all military services to double the 10% reduction that he ordered last spring for the roughly 800 flag and general officer positions, making it a 20% total decrease by January 1st. After a search of the vehicles, British police say no explosives were recovered following the arrest of several men who were spotted near a U.S.-run Air Force base in England.
4: This all started after a local farmer spotted the masked men and three white vans heading towards the base and alerted police, prompting a bomb squad response and the evacuation of 85 homes. Five British men, all in their 20s, from London, were arrested on Sunday on suspicion of explosives and terrorism offenses. They were then released yesterday. The base has been used for decades by the United States Air Force, including in its campaign against Iran.
0: Fox's Stephanie Bennett in London. 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
0: The sister of North Korean leader Kim Jong-un is brushing aside findings by South Korea that the North planted landmines that injured three South Korean soldiers last week. Kim Yo-jong threatened to retaliate if the South fires at North Korean troops conducting border fortification work. Charges for a Venezuelan man who was shot by ICE agents in Texas last week.
9: 28-year-old Wilber Garcias-Perez is charged in federal court in Austin with one count of assaulting, resisting, interfering, and impeding a federal officer. Federal prosecutor Perez, an illegal immigrant with a final order of removal, sideswiped an agent as he fled a traffic stop last week, then attempted to hit another officer before he was shot and injured. Perez's attorney says he didn't know ICE was stopping him. He faces up to 20 years in prison if convicted. He remains in custody with a detention hearing set for Friday. Jeff Manasso, Fox News.
0: A woman accused of shooting at Rihanna and A$AP Rocky's Los Angeles home was found mentally competent to stand trial. Ivana Lisette Ortiz of Orlando has pled not guilty to attempted murder and more than a dozen other felony counts stemming from the shooting in March. A New Jersey man who threatened to detonate explosives outside St. Matthew Cathedral in Washington, D.C., sentenced to nearly 6 years in prison.
10: 41-year-old Louis Jerry was sentenced to 5 years and 10 months in prison. Federal Judge Randolph Moss says he balanced Jerry's mental health issues with the threat he posed to the public, saying he may have carried out his threat in a bizarre manner, but the threat of violence was serious. Last October, Jerry set up a tent with 100 homemade explosive devices on the steps of the cathedral ahead of an event known as the Red Mass, often attended by high-profile government officials. He then refused to leave the steps unless his demands were met, including an expatriation flight to Japan and that the Supreme Court remove Arizona as a state and declare it a foreign enemy.
0: Fox's Jessica Rosenthal. I'm Lisa Lucera. Fox News.
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12: 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Weather.
13: Through the overnight hours, cloudy with some fog, low 49. Wednesday, sunshine, a high 76. Wednesday night, cloudy, a stray shower late, low 63. Thursday, cloudy. You'll see a shower in spots, high 74. And for Friday, cloudy with a few showers, high 68. From the Stellar Roofing Weather Center, I'm Andy Robb.
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20: Hello, America. 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Our number 877-381-3811, 877-381-3811. Okie dokie. So this Roy Conmancona has just built an incredibly expensive home while he's preaching Marxism. What do you think about that, folks? I think that's pretty outrageous and pretty disgusting. Now, I want to salute this Governor Brian Kemp in Georgia. I put a challenge out there, what was it, about a week ago, Rich? That these governors should suspend the sales taxes on gasoline in their states. I mean, the sales tax on gasoline in California is about 72 cents. That is just highway robbery. It all goes into a dark pit. You know, Chris Rufo's been great pointing out how corrupt Newsom and that party is out there. It's to the tune of tens of billions of dollars. It's sick. But Governor Brian Kemp did something today, and I want you to hear this, because for this, he deserves some credit. Cut 19, go.
21: California taxes add $1.20 a gallon to every gallon of gas that you buy.
20: All right, now let me tell you why he's right. I've been saying 70 cents because it's the sales tax, but there's other taxes on the way to the pump and getting the gasoline out of the pump. And so he has figured it out that it's $1.20 a gallon. That is just outrageous. Affordability, anybody? All right, let's start at the top. Go.
21: California taxes add $1.20 a gallon to every gallon of gas that you buy out there. Can you imagine that right now? Their unemployment rate is over 5%. And by the way, they had an $18 billion budget deficit just this last year. And while they added taxes of $1.20 to every gallon of gas you can buy, just about an hour ago, I have again suspended the state gas tax. Thank you, guys. Because states like ours We don't want to take more of your money from you. We want to keep more of it in your pocket.
20: Mm-hmm. And that so trumps the left. And also helps the consumer. You. Present in the Oval Office yesterday. I like this. He's just one of a kind. Cut 20, go.
1: Well, you have a lot of upcoming Republican rallies. You're heading to Oklahoma. You're heading to Alabama, Ohio. What is your message to voters heading into the midterms?
3: We have great people, and we're running against communists, lunatics, socialists. We're running against people that are going to open up the water. We have a border just came out 17 months in a row. We have no people coming in, zero, which is hard to believe even, but that's what it is. I don't put out the numbers. And we have a strong border. We have the best economy, the biggest investment in the history of our country.
20: Yep. He's the one of the few presidents that I know talks about communists. That's pretty much he and Reagan. That's about it, as far as I can tell. Certainly in modern times. And he's right. And when I wrote this book, American Marxism, you know, I was being interviewed, especially on TV and radio, and people would keep talking socialism, progressivism. And Mr. Producer remembers this. My wife's used to get very annoyed by it as well. I said, no, it's Marxism. It's communism. It's not socialism. It's certainly not progressivism. That's the name they give themselves. If we're going to defeat it, we have to call it what it is. And that's exactly what Trump's doing. Exactly what Trump's doing. We have the Speaker of the House, Mike Johnson. He makes a great point, too. Cut 21. Go.
22: I'm not going to defend some of the people on the far left who have made some of those comments. But
20: this guy, Ross Sorkin, is a lib. Go ahead.
22: But to suggest that the entire party wants that, maybe too much. You agree with that? You have friends that are Democrats.
23: Yeah, I've got friends who are Democrats, and they're being run out of the party because it's being taken over. Look, I'm telling you, the most dangerous candidate for Congress in the country right now is not the one waving the communist flag, who the openly avowed Marxists, the Al-Sayeds, and the, you know, AOCs, and the radical. They got people who are terrorist sympathizers who won Democrat primaries around the country. The most dangerous candidate in America is the Democrat running as a moderate, okay? They won't be able to do that. They will have to get in line. They will have to kiss the ring of the socialist, the Marxist, because that's where the energy, the excitement, the grassroots of the party is headed.
20: Mm-hmm. And that's a very, very important point. They're all going to wind up marching in line and clicking their boots. That's what they're going to do, no matter how they run and what they say. And that's the truth. Jim Rigby, he's James Tallarico's mentor and pastor, one of his pastors, and Texas, this shouldn't even be close. I don't care what Cornyn supports and doesn't support, or Rove supports or doesn't support. They're irrelevant. They are the definition of a rhino. Unfortunately, the woke right neo-fascists don't know what a rhino is, so to them, everyone's a rhino and a neocon. They are really Republicans in name only. They're liberal Republicans. And Paxton, whether you like him or not, defeated Cornyn fair and square. And now we need to get him in the Senate, or you're going to have one of the biggest lunatics around, and there are many, coming from the state of Texas, for God's sakes. So this is this guy Rigby, who is Tallarico's mentor. Cut 22, go.
24: And I think capitalism is in death throes. I mean, I think it's you have to throw everything overboard. It's like, that's the next chapter of human rights. It's like life, liberty, pursuit, happiness is not capitalism. Mm-hmm. That every person has a right,
25: right,
24: to medicine, to a livable wage. Stuff that's
20: let me stop there. Every person does have a right to medicine and a livable wage. Just go out and get it. We don't have an obligation like we're some kind of indentured servants to provide it to people who don't work, or maybe people who need to get other jobs or something like that. You saw what Obamacare did. Obamacare blew the roof off of the cost of health care. It's a big sop for insurance companies, and the coverage is awful. Livable wage. You decide if your wage is liberal or not. If you're paying taxes in these blue states and these blue cities, I don't care what kind of wage you're earning. It's almost impossible, friends, to meet ends, isn't it? Go ahead.
24: Only nation, developed nation that doesn't have that stuff.
2: Right.
24: And they're calling that communism.
2: Right.
24: So to me, to just stop looking at the label and what is it that you want?
4: Marx was basically quoting the book of Acts.
5: Yeah.
4: And it's like Christians don't realize that. It's
20: Marx is quoting the book of Acts. Marx, who rejected all religions and insisted that religion was mysticism. This guy tells you he was quoting the book of Acts. So they take the Bible, particularly the New Testament, and they twist it into Marxism. Isn't that crazy? It's crazy. Go ahead.
4: Can't really see it because we're so brainwashed in this culture. We can look at it and we just can't see it.
20: We're brainwashed in this culture, don't you know? They run the schools, K through 12, as well as the colleges and universities. They run the media, but they're brainwashed from you and me, don't you know? Now, I want you to understand, this is on the ballot. In Texas, this is Tallarico's mentor. And I want to be even clearer than that. Look at it this way. It may help. And if you have an recalcitrant friend or a family member or people in your social circle or wherever, try it this way. It's the Republican versus the Marxist, Islamists, and fascists. That's what it is. It's the Republican versus the Islamist, communist, fascist. That's what's on the ballot. I'll be right back.
6: Mark Levin.
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0: Welcome back, America. We are here with our friend Alan Dershowitz, who has a brand new book out, Why I Quit the Dems, and So Should You, Confessions of a Reluctant Republican. Great book, Alan. And here's what I see. I see the beginning of the book as you explain, really from your childhood, how you were a Democrat, your parents were Democrats, how you were involved in various campaigns, you were asked to run, but you decided to clerk at the Supreme Court and so forth. And then you can see your evolution as the party is moving more and more radicalized left, and then it's jumped in with both feet into this Jew hatred and Israel hatred. But I'm going to let you walk us through this because you break it down over, I would say, the last 7 or 8 years. You take it from here.
1: Definitely it's the last 7 or 8 years. Before that, I was a striking Democrat. I worked, obviously, for John Kennedy. I worked for Bobby Kennedy. I worked for Bill Clinton. I loved the Democrats. I went to Democratic conventions. I campaigned for them. And then suddenly, the Democratic Party changed and became the Socialist Party, the anti-Israel Party, the anti-American Party. They become the most dangerous party in modern American history, and I can have nothing to do with them whatsoever. I started out by just leaving the Dems and becoming an independent, and then I looked in the mirror and I said, I'm not an independent. I want the Democrats to lose. I don't want them to control the House and the Senate. I don't want AOC to be a chairman of a committee. I don't want Hassan Piker to have influence on the Democratic Party, El Sayed to be chairman of a committee. The new person who's running for the Democratic nomination in Maine has today come out and called Israel a genocidal war criminal state. Today, he doesn't even know where Gaza is. But today, if you want to be a Democrat, you have to be an anti-Semite. You know, there are four Democrats running for president 4 years from now who are Jewish. Four of them Jewish. None of them will get the nomination. The Democrats are incapable of nominating a Jew, and they proved it when they refused to nominate Shapiro for vice president, who would have been the obvious candidate from Pennsylvania. So I can't support a party that is so anti-American, so anti-Israel, so anti-Semitic. I want to see it defeated, but it's going to be a hard battle because a lot of people are looking only at, you know, today's pocketbook issues and are going to vote against President Trump. I hope they don't, but that's what the polls show.
0: You know, Alan, when you look online on X, when you look at these battles you're in, and I'm in them every damn day,
1: yeah,
0: it's totally out of the closet now. Totally out of the closet. People don't even pretend. Yeah. You got guys like Piers Morgan. You got guys like Bannon and Gates and all these other people. They don't care if they're entertainers. They don't care what they used to be or anything else. They seek to appeal to as big an audience they can, going right for the throat, don't they?
1: Yeah, and it's become good for business and good for politics to be an anti-Semite. That's been the biggest problem. It's good for business, and it's good for, if you're a Democrat, it's good for winning a primary if you're an anti-Semite. If you're a Zionist, pro-Israel, you can't win. Look at what happened in New York when you had two Jews running for Congress. Both of them were kind of liberal centrist, but one of them was a virulent anti-Zionist, and the other was not, and the anti-Zionist won. And I'm so pleased that President Trump recognized this book, and he's endorsed it enthusiastically, and he talks about why everybody should read it, and there are many others like me who feel abandoned by the radical left Democrats. So I'm really thrilled that President Trump has taken this on as a project as well. The only problem with this book is you can't buy it in bookstores. These local bookstores,
0: really?
1: That claim to be the paragons of the First Amendment, they will not sell a book that is an anti-Democrat book. I've gone to a half a dozen bookstores, and they say, no, no, no, we won't sell that book. These are First Amendment people, but they think that free speech is for me, but for thee, not for thee. So if you want to get this book, you got to go on Amazon. You got to go on Barnes & Noble. You got to go online. You're not going to find it in your local bookstores because local bookstores are radical, woke, Democrat places where they will not sell books that are against their positions.
0: The title is Why I Quit the Dems and So Should You by Alan Dershowitz. It's really very important. And you know what? If you're out there and you're a conservative and a Republican, You ought to get it and give it to a Democrat because it's that important up to this election. You know, Alan, I want to move right to, and we'll talk about the other parts of the book, to the very end of the book, which caught my attention right away, is this 1932 Germany, what comes next? I want you to elaborate on that.
1: This is 1932, not 1935, 1932. In 1932 Germany, Jews had a hard time in universities. You couldn't become a professor if you were Jewish and overtly Jewish. It was difficult to be a Jew in Germany in 32. We didn't know what was going to happen in 35, 36, 37, 40. Nobody could have known that. But in 32, and would you believe this fact, 7,000 Jews, German Jews, voted for Hitler in 1932.
0: It's shocking.
1: They're just like what's going on today. You know, Jews put Mamdani into office. Jews are likely to put El Said into office. There is no more idiotic group in the world than self-hating Jews. And I know some of my friends, some of my relatives, they'll do anything to show how American they are, how woke they are, and how anti-Israel they are. Among the worst is J Street. J Street, that claims to be a pro-Israel, pro-peace organization. It has never done anything that supports Israel. Anything you can do against Israel, they'll do. And so we have a real problem within the Jewish community itself. And that's why I want this book to be read not only by Jews, but by non-Jews as well. And I agree with you. I think Democrats should read this book. I'm not trying to proselytize. I want you to form your own opinion. You could do what my wife did. My wife quit the Dems, but she didn't become a Republican. She is now an independent. Other friends of mine have stayed within the Democratic Party, but they're trying very hard to reform it. I think they're wrong. I don't think there's any possibility of reforming the Democratic Party. But I leave it to my readers to decide what to do. The one thing you can't do is do nothing. This is a crisis. It's a crisis for America. It's a crisis for meritocracy. Remember, the Democrats hate meritocracy. They don't want people to be promoted, admitted to universities. They don't want to judge ideas on their merits. Everything has to be judged based on identity politics. What's your race? What's your gender? What's your political party? And we're seeing the weaponization the Democrats are using against Republicans. We saw it today with Jack Smith's testimony in front of Congress. We're seeing the Democratic Party destroying America. And I love America. And even if I were not Jewish and I were not a Zionist, I would be as strongly opposed to the Democrats as I am today as a loyal, patriotic American.
0: Yeah, that's very, very important for people to understand. But I want to get into your book a little bit more deeply in a moment. Folks, during the break, you can go to Amazon.com and order it, Why I Quit the Dems and So Should You. This is a universally important book, right before a very crucial, if not the most crucial, election of our lifetime. I'll be right back.
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10: Fox News. I'm Chris DeMeo. Former American Idol contestant Khalib Flynn has been found guilty by an Ohio court for the murder of his wife.
11: While we respect the system, certainly, we're disappointed. I fully anticipate that there will be a notice of appeal filed, and this decision will be tested thoroughly in the Court of Appeals.
10: Flynn lawyer Patrick Mulligan. Lindsey Clancy appears in court again Tuesday after a jury failed to reach a verdict on child murder charges this month.
12: Her attorney, Kevin Reddington, now says prosecutors failed to prove Clancy did it. Reddington argued today that Clancy should be acquitted because police botched an investigation, including, quote, woefully deficient forensic evidence.
10: Fox's Brian Yenis in Plymouth, Massachusetts. No decision yet about a possible retrial. 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
14: Through the overnight hours, cloudy with some fog, low 49. Wednesday, sunshine, a high 76. Wednesday night, cloudy, a stray shower late, low 63. Thursday, cloudy, you'll see a shower in spots, high 74. And for Friday, cloudy with a few showers, high 68. From the Stellar Roofing Weather Center, I'm Andy Robb.
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0: Across the country, folks who live in some of the most affordable states in the U.S. are now seeing their debt balloon. Matt Mattinson reports.
1: A new data analysis from MoneyLion shows that people living in Idaho and Utah have an average debt that's double what it was a decade ago. The analysis takes into account all types of debt, including mortgage and school loans, along with car loans and credit card balances. Idaho residents on average saw major increases in auto, mortgage, and credit card debt. High interest credit card debt went up the most in Nevada.
0: 730 Iowans could become homeless under proposed cuts to federal funding. Angie Arthur of Homeward Iowa says HUD wants to slash subsidies for permanent housing programs which serve the disabled and chronically homeless. She says HUD wants to shift its funding from permanent to transitional housing.
2: Those folks that need those multi-year support and those resources are no longer going to be available to them, those folks will lose their housing.
0: And it looks like there's a new place for New Yorkers to go to connect them to careers in public service. Scott Pringle with more.
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1: Fox News, I'm Ted Lindner. Lindsey Clancy was in court again Tuesday after a Massachusetts jury failed to reach a verdict on child murder charges earlier this month. Her attorney shifting strategies now, claiming prosecutors failed to prove she killed her children.
2: Her attorney, Kevin Reddington, now says prosecutors failed to prove Clancy did it. Reddington argued today that Clancy should be acquitted because police botched an investigation, including, quote, woefully deficient forensic evidence.
1: Fox's Brian Yenis. The AL wildcard games on Tuesday saw the Yankees and White Sox each taking game one of their respective series. The Yankees defeating the Boston Red Sox in New York 9-0. The White Sox defeated the Houston Astros 6-3. In the NL wildcard, Braves won the opening game of their series over the Phillies 5-3. The Padres blanked the Cubs in game one of their series 8-0. 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
4: 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Weather.
5: Through the overnight hours, cloudy with some fog, low 49. Wednesday, sunshine, a high 76. Wednesday night, cloudy, a stray shower late, low 63. Thursday, cloudy. You'll see a shower in spots, high 74. And for Friday, cloudy with a few showers, high 68. From the Stellar Roofing Weather Center, I'm Andy Robb.
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13: 50 degrees downtown. It's 5 o'clock. I'm Barry V. These are the top stories. Two men shot in the city. Phase 2 of the East Adams Project begins, and the governor wants an independent review at Cornell. Details are ahead. First, let's get a check of traffic and weather together on the 10s.
14: From the Geddes Federal Savings Traffic Center, customer service you can trust, member FDIC, 81 South, moving well toward downtown with no delays at 690 and Harrison Street, 690 West, moving well through construction from Teal Ave to Townsend Street, and no problems through the construction zone on 481 between Kirkville Road and 690. Now in the 570 WSYR Weather Center, here's meteorologist Jason Catarina.
15: Pleasant Wednesday with some sun and the high of 76. Increasing clouds tonight, a shower in the area late, the low down to 61. Cloudy with a shower in spots for Thursday, the high 74. Cloudy with a couple of more showers on Friday and the high up to 70.
16: A guilty verdict.

0: a former Idol contestant. I'm Ted Lindner, Fox News. Verdict on Tuesday coming down in the case against former American Idol contestant Caleb Flynn.
1: Verdict, count two, murder, ORC section 2903.02A, 2903.02D, and 2929.02B. We, the jury in this case, being duly impaneled and sworn, find the defendant, Caleb C. Flynn, guilty of murder as charged in count two of the indictment.
0: In an Ohio jury found Flynn guilty of all charges, including murdering his wife. Flynn accused of fabricating a break into his Ohio home, making himself look like the victim in order to allow him to keep custody of his daughters and be with his mistress. Flynn's lead attorney, Patrick Mulligan, says, what's next?
2: While we respect the system, certainly, we're disappointed. I fully anticipate that there will be a notice of appeal filed, and this decision will be tested thoroughly in the Court of Appeals.
0: Flynn cried as the verdict was read in court. President Trump announcing the launch of a brand new government website powered by AI. The president described the new America.gov as a platform that will help Americans navigate a range of federal government services and give more power to the people.
3: With America.gov, the federal government no longer stands in your way, and it stands only at your service. And that's what we're doing. We're simplifying it. We're glamorizing it. We're making it what it should be.
0: Secretary of State Marco Rubio says America.gov will help Americans save time on tasks like filing passport applications. AL wildcard games Tuesday. Yankees and White Sox each taking game one of their series. Yankees defeated the Red Sox 9-0. The White Sox defeated the Astros 6-3. In the National League wildcard, the Braves won the opening game of their series against the Phillies 5-3. And the Padres blanked the Cubs 8-0. 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
4: Bud 70 WSYR News Time is 5:03. Two men are recovering from gunshot wounds this morning. Syracuse police responded to the call for shots fired on Kellogg Street a little before 6:45 last night. They arrived to find a man injured in a car crash. While they were there, they learned that the two men were shot and already been taken to the hospital. Officers say a 24-year-old man shot in the shoulder, 25-year-old man shot in the hand. The crash victim also taken to the hospital. That investigation continuing. The second phase of the East Adams Project in Syracuse is underway. Yesterday, crews broke ground to build 125 affordable senior housing buildings along Burt and State Streets. The project will have a total of 12 phases and is expected to be completed sometime in 2027. Governor Kathy Hochul is calling for an independent review at Cornell University in response to the rape allegations.
5: In a statement, Hochul says she supports the district attorney's decision to reopen the criminal investigation, but there are also serious questions about Cornell's campus culture and its systems for prevention, reporting, and response. Hochul is calling for outside counsel to conduct a transparent, independent review of the university's response to determine whether Cornell met every obligation to protect its students. Joel Askey, News Radio 570 WSYR.
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6: Well, as we just heard in the news, prosecutors are reopening that case against a group of former frat members at Cornell University. We get more from Fox's Todd Pyro.
7: This alleged sexual assault at Cornell fraternity there came to light after a recently filed civil lawsuit sparked renewed outrage. The incident in question happened in October of 2024. Jane Doe reported it to campus police 3 weeks later, and the school later launched a Title IX investigation. Then, on September 16th of this year, Jane Doe filed a civil lawsuit in New York State, and now the Tompkins County DA says a criminal investigation has been reopened. The university now issuing a statement, quote, Cornell also conducted a thorough Title IX investigation, which is separate from a criminal proceeding over the course of several months.
6: That's Fox's Todd Pyro. It's stirring up a stink reaction from a listener using the red talkback mic on iHeartRadio.
8: Hey guys, Colby from upstate New York. I live near Cornell, and what they're saying on the radio is that the school suspended two people back then, but never called the cops until now. So the police didn't even know about it. So I don't think there really was an extensive investigation.
6: Want to weigh in? 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Well, switching gears, President Trump announcing yesterday the launch of a brand new government website powered by artificial intelligence.
3: Getting a passport once required appointments, paperwork, and months of waiting. Now it's done in a few simple clicks. Very simple.
6: All right, let's bring in our national correspondent, Rory O'Neill. I guess I should have called it super intelligence.
9: That's right. The president signing that executive order renaming AISI in all executive branch operations. But the president touting the new website, America.gov. America.gov. They say it's using, I guess we'll call it SI for these purposes, in order to help you, Americans, navigate the government and have it ask or have it answer all of your questions, even rolling out, as the president said, even with Secretary of State Marco Rubio, new, more efficient ways to apply for a passport.
6: Well, so can you get a passport online through this?
9: They're getting there. That's what's around the corner. So this is rolling out now. But, essentially you'll be able to upload photos. You can see all the information, or a lot of the information that the government already has about you to help verify things and streamline things to help you ask questions about passports, about the IRS, about all forms of government. Now, they say this stays out of politics. And, of course, already news organizations went there immediately, like, who won the 2020 election? And just to sort of poke the bear. But, you should check it out, America.gov.
6: I haven't flown in a while where I've needed a passport. Is it true they don't even stamp your passport now?
9: Yeah, they pretty much moved away from that, at least in the other countries where you get the passport stamp. Most of it is all done electronically with face scans and everything else, and or palm print readers and things like that. So, yeah, it's all gotten much more high-tech. A lot fewer stamps these days. Although, say, for instance, you go to China and you need a visa, you'll have to put that visa in your passport so that you can go to some of those countries. So oftentimes it's still a paper visa in the passport.
6: All right. I was just thinking we need a theme song for your obligatory fluff piece. but I don't know what that would be just yet. I'll give it
9: all
6: some
9: right.
6: thought.
9: Now I have to think on that.
6: Yeah, a new national poll is out. Where are we going here?
9: It's the monthly poll from Quinnipiac University, looking at all sorts of different issues, President Trump's approval numbers. They continue to be as bad as we've talked about before. What's interesting is that on the issues like healthcare, cost of living, economy, voters across the board on every issue favor, say that Democrats would do a better job of tackling those issues. However, in the Quinnipiac poll, Democrats in Congress actually ranked worse than the Republicans in Congress. So they have a lower opinion of Democrats, but think Democrats will do a better job on the big issues. Oh, America, you're so confused.
6: Yeah, all right. Hey, on Monday, you mentioned a couple of space launches today. Are we good to go?
9: We're getting three of them tomorrow. Sorry, did I say Wednesday? Yeah, three on Thursday. So it's October 1st, three launches tomorrow. Two from Cape Canaveral, one from Vandenberg Space Force Base there on the West Coast.
6: Okay. All right. Thanks, Rory. Great job. That's our national correspondent, Rory O'Neill. It's 5:09. We'll check our Wednesday morning traffic and weather together on the 10s next.
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14: From the Geddes Federal Savings Traffic Center, customer service you can trust, member FDIC, and the City Hiawatha Boulevard is closed westbound from Solar Street to Van Rensselaer Street for construction. No delays downtown on 81 South at the 690 interchange, and you're moving well through construction on 690 westbound between Teal Ave and Townsend Street. I'm Jeff Wise on Syracuse's breaking news, weather, and traffic station. 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
24: A pleasant Wednesday with some sunshine at the high of 76. Increasing clouds tonight, a shower in the area late, the low down to 61. Cloudy with a shower in spots on Thursday, so take your umbrella, the high 74. Friday, cloudy, couple of showers, not quite as warm, the high of 70. Mostly sunny and cooler Saturday with the high of 65. From the Stellar Roofing Weather Center, I'm meteorologist Jason Caterina.
6: Looks like we've got clear skies. Should have a nice sunrise a little bit later on. It's currently 49 degrees here in downtown Syracuse at News Radio 570 WSYR.
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6: It is 5:16 at News Radio 570, WSYR. Dave Allen on Syracuse's Morning News. Well, there's a fun event happening tomorrow night in town. I want to welcome Adrian Smith-Levitino to the show, along with Ashley Shad. They both work at Nascentia Health. So let's hear about tomorrow night's event.
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3: One of my favorite items that we have is from Casanova Jewelry. It was donated a 14-carat white gold tennis bracelet that has over 4 carats of diamonds.
6: Nice.
3: So you can participate. We're only selling 50 cubic zirconium bracelets, and you'll have a chance to win the real one at the end of the evening. And to Adrian's point about our silent auction, it's already up and running, and you don't need to be present to win. So even if you can't make it to our event on Thursday, you can still participate in the silent auction.
6: What would appropriate attire be for Thursday night?
2: I'd say cocktail to formal attire. Oh, a nice. Lot of people, because it's on a Thursday, mm-hmm. we switched that up last year. We had it on Thursday, and the success and the turnout was amazing. So a lot of people are coming from work, especially some of our sponsors and guests. So business casual, formal attire.
6: We probably can't do them all, but you want to highlight a few of the sponsors that...
2: Yes.
3: Yeah. I'd love to thank our legacy sponsors. That's KeyBank and Sol & Quinn Studios, as well as our platinum sponsor, which is Community Bank, BPAS, and One Group.
6: Okay, so Raise a Glass, I'm guessing...
2: Sure, absolutely.
6: Yeah, okay.
2: Yeah, so in addition to all the raffle baskets, the silent auction, yes, of course, you can enjoy some cocktails, some delicious food, grab and go. A lot of it is a networking type event. So you're browsing, you're chatting with, you know, some of your colleagues and whatnot. So it's just a really fun atmosphere to be a part of.
6: Go ahead.
3: The first drink's actually on Rich and Gardner. They're our cocktail sponsor. So the first one's on us, and it's an apple margarita this year. So fun and in
2: Happy
3: theme
2: fall.
3: With our fall.
6: Sounds very festive. What's the best way to go about getting tickets to this thing?
2: Yeah, so tickets are on sale, $50 for general admission, and you can go to nascentiahealth.org/raiseaglass.
6: All right, sounds like fun. Good luck tomorrow night. Thank you, ladies. That's Adrian Smith-Levitino and Ashley Shad from Nascentia Health. 518 News Radio 570 WSYR. Time for Money News. Here's Courtney Donahoe.
4: This is a Bloomberg Money Minute. OpenAI is said to be looking to raise at least $30 billion from investors in a new round of funding. This would value the maker of ChatGPT at about $1.4 trillion. OpenAI CEO Sam Altman recently said the company would hold off from going public this year. Markets are nearing the end of a tumultuous month. Iran tensions remain a key source of uncertainty. S&P futures rising 15 points. Dow futures gaining 185. Yesterday, losses for stocks. Wall Street continues to worry that elevated energy costs could force further Federal Reserve rate hikes. The Dow dropped 132 points. And American Airlines and Alaska Air are teaming up. Alaska plans to join American's partnerships with a number of international carriers, including British Airways. This gives the two airlines greater ability to coordinate flights and pricing. For American, it strengthens its West Coast presence. For Alaska, it opens up more international routes. The deal still needs regulatory approval. Courtney Donahoe, Bloomberg Radio.
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5: From the Geddes Federal Savings Traffic Center, customer service you can trust, member FDIC, and the City Hiawatha Boulevard is closed westbound from Solar Street to Van Rensselaer Street for construction. No delays downtown on 81 South at the 690 interchange, and you're moving well through construction on 690 westbound between Teal Ave and Townsend Street. I'm Jeff Wise on Syracuse's breaking news, weather, and traffic station. 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
24: A pleasant Wednesday with some sunshine at the high of 76. Increasing clouds tonight, a shower in the area late, the low down to 61. Cloudy with a shower in spots on Thursday, so take your umbrella, the high 74. Friday, cloudy, couple of showers, not quite as warm, the high of 70. Mostly sunny and cooler Saturday with the high of 65. From the Stella Roofing Weather Center, I'm meteorologist Jason Caterina.
6: Right now, clear skies. It is 47 degrees in downtown Syracuse. At News Radio 570 WSYR.
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6: 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Sports at 25 and 55. Here's John DeTullio.
0: Dave, thank you and good morning. Last night in the Bronx, what a performance from Ben Rice.
1: He hammers this ball right center field. It is a slam.
0: Courtesy of NBC, Ben Rice, a pair of home runs, which included a grand slam. The Yankees blow out the Red Sox 9-0. For Rice, he goes 4-for-5, 2 homers, 6 ribbies. Austin Wells added a pair of ribbies. Cam Schlittler gets the start. He goes 6 1/3, allows his 2 hits while striking out 10. Game 2 is tonight. Max Fried is on the hill. Colson Montgomery hit a solo home run. The White Sox defeat the Astros 6-3 in Game 1 of their series. Austin Riley, a 3-run homer in the 8th to propel the Braves over the Phillies 5-3. Opening night in the NHL, the Rangers were blanked by Boston 3-0. The Canadiens topping Toronto 3-2. And the Panthers defeated the Hurricanes 1-0 in overtime. The Sabres opened their season Thursday night at Columbus. The Syracuse Crunch to open their season Friday night at Laval. The Buffalo Bills releasing defensive lineman Fedarian Mathis, but they are expected to bring him back on the practice squad. The Bills set to host New England on Sunday. The Patriots placing veteran guard Greg Van Roten on injured reserve. The Giants releasing wide receiver Odell Beckham Jr. WNBA playoffs, Breanna Stewart, 21 points. The Liberty put away the Lynx, 87-71. From the Del Lago Sports Desk, I'm John DeTullio. 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
5: Downtown, 50 degrees. It's 5:30. I'm Barry V. These are the top stories. A city shooting sends two to the hospital. A job fair this weekend at OCC. And charges in an emergency room incident. Details are ahead. First, let's get a check of traffic and weather together on the 10s.
7: 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Right now, no problems downtown on 81 South at 690 and the Harrison Street off-ramp. 690 East is moving well in from 695 and the fairgrounds, and no delays through the construction zone on 690 Westbound between Teal Ave and Townsend Street. I'm Jeff Wise on Syracuse's breaking news, weather, and traffic station, News Radio 570 WSYR.
8: A pleasant Wednesday with some sun and the high of 76. Increasing clouds tonight, a shower in the area late, the low down to 61. Cloudy with a shower in spots for Thursday, the high 74. Cloudy with a couple of more showers on Friday and the high up to 70.
12: Fox News, I'm Chris DeMeo. The U.S. military says it's completed the withdrawal of its troops from Iraq, but some officials remain concerned.
15: Security experts warn leaving Iraq could allow Iran to expand its own influence there and perhaps allow ISIS to make a comeback too. 4,500 Americans have died in Iraq since the U.S.-led invasion of 2003.
12: Fox's Jonathan Savage in London. U.S. forces departed in 2011, but 3 years later, Iraqi authorities invited a smaller-led U.S. mission back to fight ISIS. The Supreme Court rules the Trump administration can deport people to countries other than their own for now.
16: The order lifts an appeals court decision that found migrants must have a chance to object. But it's not a done deal yet. The High Court will take up the case for oral arguments in December.
12: Fox's Anita Vogel. 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
5: 570 WSYR News Time is 5:33. Two men recovering this morning from gunshot wounds in the city last night.
19: Syracuse police responded to a call of shots fired on Kellogg Street a little before 6:45 last night. They arrived to find a man injured in a car crash. While they were there, they learned the two men had arrived at the hospital with gunshot wounds. Officers say a 24-year-old man was shot in the shoulder and a 25-year-old man shot in the hand. The car crash victim was also taken to the hospital. That investigation is ongoing. Joel Askey, News Radio 570 WSYR.
5: Onondaga Community College hosting a job fair this Saturday. The college looking for adjunct professors to fill positions in 26 departments for the spring semester. The job fair will run from noon to 3 on Saturday at the Whitney Applied Technology Center in room 101 on the OCC campus. More information available online. Charges are now filed in connection with an emergency room incident at Auburn Community Hospital last week.
20: Auburn police say they were called to the hospital around 10 a.m. last Tuesday after Christopher Titus allegedly lunged toward a nurse in the ER, grabbed both ends of her stethoscope, and proceeded to choke her with it. She was able to get free. Titus fled the scene. He was found the next day, arrested, and charged with strangulation, assault, and a weapon charge. Dave Smith, News Radio 570 WSYR.
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6: Well, we should have a beautiful sunrise next hour. It should be a really nice fall day today. It's 49 degrees right now downtown. What's the weekend look like? We'll check traffic and weather together on the 10s, get an update on that AccuWeather forecast here in just a couple of minutes. Well, controversial Twitch streamer Hassan Piker stirred up a stink last week as he took the podium at Cornell University.
21: He's now claiming MAGA supporters are terrified of the socialist movement. He says the socialist movement has the moral majority on their side as they make changes happen by, quote, demanding an end to the endless wars and the profiteering off of healthcare. Piker is endorsing socialist House candidate Daria Liza Avila Xavier. She was arrested while protesting Israeli Prime Minister Benjamin Netanyahu's visit to New York City. In an op-ed, she said in part, quote, "I refuse to allow a war criminal to roam the streets of our city unchallenged. I refuse to play host to a man who has overseen the slaughter or injury of more than 64,000 children in Gaza with American taxpayer dollars."
6: That's Fox's Christina Coleman. Let's bring in RNC Election Integrity Communications Director Ali Triolo. Ali, I don't know if I'm alone here, but this Hassan Piker scares the hell out of me.
0: Hey, good morning. Yeah, and he should scare the hell out of everyone. What socialism is a country that will no longer exist. We cannot let this to happen in America. And I also want to say the majority of people fighting for socialism and claiming it's going to be the savior have never actually lived under socialism. So they have no idea the danger of this rogue leftist regime. We have so many people that have come forward in our country who have come to America the right way for a better life, who have escaped socialism and are warning every single voter to adamantly reject it on election day.
6: What's the attraction with somebody like Hassan Piker? I just don't get it.
0: I honestly have no idea what the attraction is other than perhaps shock value. But the problem here with the leftist Democrats is other than a Twitch streamer, they have nothing to run on other than, of course, wanting to impeach President Trump and wanting insecure elections. For the Republican Party is a party of common sense. We want low taxes, a secure border. We want every American citizen to vote, and we want every single generation that comes after us to be able to achieve the American dream. That is what Republicans have delivered under President Trump's leadership, and we cannot go backwards. We have to make sure we keep the majority in just a few weeks.
6: This will tick off a lot of our listeners. Hassan Piker also said that he's the Rush Limbaugh of the Gen Z generation.
0: Well, we know that's not true because I grew up listening to Rush Limbaugh. I know what Rush was saying versus what Hassan Piker is saying. Hassan Piker is a danger. And the fact that all of these Democrat candidates like Abdul El-Sayed and all of these other horrible people fail to denounce him is an absolute disgrace. Hassan Piker said we deserve 9/11. Now, I know this radio station is out of New York. Do you think that that is appropriate to be saying in our country after the terror that we went through? We have to reject any Democrat that fails to condemn, of course, Hassan, but any Democrat in general. Their policies don't work. They don't want what's best for the American people, and we need to keep the majority in November.
6: All right. Thanks, Ali. That's RNC Election Integrity Communications Director Ali Triolo. It's a hot topic. 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
1: 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And these Muslim scumbags, yeah, get the F out of our country if you don't like it here, you dirtbags. All you scumbags on freaking welfare.
6: 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It's 5:38. We will check our Wednesday morning traffic and weather together on the 10s next.
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7: 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No delays at the 690 interchange. You're moving well through construction on 690 westbound between T11 Townsend Street, and no problems through construction on 481 between Kirkville Road and the 690 interchange. I'm Jeff Wise on Syracuse's breaking news, weather, and traffic station, News Radio 570 WSYR.
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13: This is Monty Montgomery, producer of Our American Stories. 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
8: A pleasant Wednesday with some sunshine at the high of 76. Increasing clouds tonight, a shower in the area late, the low down to 61. Cloudy with a shower in spots on Thursday, so take your umbrella, the high 74. Friday, cloudy, couple of showers, not quite as warm, the high of 70. Mostly sunny and cooler Saturday with the high of 65. From the Stella Roofing Weather Center, I'm meteorologist Jason Caterina.
6: We're now clear skies, 48 degrees in downtown Syracuse at News Radio 570 WSYR.
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6: It's 5:43 here at News Radio 570 WSYR. Dave Allen on Syracuse's Morning News. Well, former News Channel 9 anchor Dan Cummings works for Honor Flight Syracuse. He's their director of communications. Dan, it doesn't sound very sexy, but I've got 4 or 5 bags of cans in my garage waiting for you.
41: Well, Dave, sexy or not, I know what you can do with them. I'll tell you what, to follow up on that quickly, to help Honor Flight, you and everybody else with those cans and bottles, please bring them to Destiny USA this coming weekend, Saturday, October 3rd, Sunday the 4th, 9 to 5 both days. And it's one of our big semi-annual drives to fund our next mission for the veterans. We depend on volunteers, and we depend on entirely private donations. So these bottle and can drives really help out. This Saturday and this Sunday coming up, Love to see you down at Destiny.
6: Yeah, so you get money for people that bring you the cans and bottles, and then what do you do with that money? What does the money go to?
41: The money goes directly to fund our next mission, because next April we'll fly Mission 26 to Washington, taking another 80 to 85 veterans to visit the memorials, to spend time with their comrades, to visit the monuments that were built to honor their sacrifice. You know, Dave, just a week ago we flew another mission, Mission 25, our 25th silver anniversary mission, if you will, and 85 veterans were on that flight, Dave. 73 served us in Vietnam, and of course, they never had the welcome home that they so richly deserve. And that's what Honor Flight Syracuse is all about.
6: All right. Thank you, Dan. That's former News Channel 9 anchor Dan Cummings, Director of Communications for Honor Flight Syracuse. Well, as Americans prepare to head to the polls this November to vote in the midterm elections, the top issue for voters is the economy and the price of gas.
0: During the Biden administration, they celebrated closing over a dozen United States refineries, and Governor Gavin Newsom in California in the last 12 months forced the closure of two more refineries. It's that missing refining capacity is what's given that extra boost to prices.
6: That's Energy Secretary Chris Wright on, what show was that? That was on My View with Laura Trump. Reaction from our White House correspondent, John Decker. John says gas prices are weighing on the president as well as most Americans.
1: Yeah, it is. It's one of those things where you need to budget. And this is a major part of the budget, especially if you have a long commute and you're filling up your gas tank regularly. That's gas. And then, of course, the price of diesel, well above $6.50 a gallon. That impacts the truckers in particular. And of course, the truckers who bring everything to the grocery store and to stores like Costco, they pass along that cost to consumers. So it's not just gas prices that are elevated right now, but prices that we buy at the supermarket as well.
6: That's our White House correspondent, John Decker. News Radio 570 WSYR. All right, let's get to O'Reilly, I think. I don't know.
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17: 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On this Wednesday, I'm thinking about the midterm election. As I've said before, we are not voting for a person. We are voting for a movement. The traditional movement in America is represented by the Republican Party. The progressive ideology is embraced by Democrats. Now, that's a generalization, but it's true. Defectors in both parties are scant, because if you go away from the orthodoxy, you don't get any money for re-election from the party chieftains. So, when you show up at the voting booth in November, you might not like the individual candidate on the ticket, but you're not voting for them. Your vision of America is what you are voting for. A recent poll from Gallup finds 65% of Democrats have a positive view of socialism. That is now a movement. The big problem for President Trump and the Republicans is Iran. They would have cruised through the midterms had that conflict never happened or had been delayed. Iran has caused a lot of economic pain for millions of voters. The folks have had it. Now, the situation could be resolved before the vote, and that would bolster the GOP. Back in a moment. 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That is the Morning O'Reilly Update. More analysis later on.
6: 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Here's Courtney Donahue.
3: This is the Bloomberg Money Minute. Oil has been whipsawed by the prospect of U.S. restrictions on diesel exports as the Trump administration looks to contain record prices. European officials are increasingly optimistic Washington will hold off on a ban which could further tighten global fuel supplies. President Trump said that he's looking very seriously at a diesel export ban as he comes under increasing pressure to rein in fuel prices. On the radar for investors this week is the jobs report coming up on Friday. Many employers remain reluctant to either boost headcount or cut staff. As we look ahead, S&P futures are rising 10 points. Dow futures are gaining 110. And OpenAI has unveiled an always-on artificial intelligence agent that's designed to proactively tackle work on a user's behalf. The company's rolling out Dots, which is an AI agent that can use your computer and connect to apps to conduct research, draft documents, and even code on your behalf. Dots will initially be available to paying users. Courtney Donahoe, Bloomberg Radio.
6: 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Sounds like it's going to be a beautiful day today. Let's check traffic and weather together on the 10s. Here's Jeff Wise.
4: 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No delays at the 690 interchange. You're moving well through construction on 690 westbound between T11 and Townsend Street. And no problems through construction on 481 between Kirkville Road and the 690 interchange. I'm Jeff Wise on Syracuse's breaking news, weather, and traffic station, News Radio 570 WSYR.
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12: WSYR, weather.
8: A pleasant Wednesday with some sunshine at the high of 76. Increasing clouds tonight, a shower in the area late, the low down to 61. Cloudy with a shower in spots on Thursday, so take your umbrella at the high 74. Friday, cloudy, couple of showers, not quite as warm, the high of 70. Mostly sunny and cooler Saturday with the high of 65. From the Stellar Roofing Weather Center, I'm meteorologist Jason Caterina.
6: Right now, clear skies. It's 49 degrees in downtown Syracuse and News Radio 570 WSYR.
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24: Got a prayer request for you. Would you pray for the 861 American servicemen and women who have been wounded in the war in Iran? And you go, what? Yeah, I had no idea it was that many either. In fact, earlier this month, there was some kind of action where 8 United States Marines were injured all in one incident. But in the aggregate, all total up, since this war began February, we have had 861 American service members injured in this war in Iraq. It's all happened outside the view of the cameras. We don't hear anything about it. I haven't seen any interviews or stories about people getting patched up and going through rehab. I haven't seen any pictures of any generals or Secretary of Defense or anything else pinning any Purple Hearts on anybody. Unlike previous wars, we're just looking the other way. And we're all going to think what we think about this war, and we're all going to think what we think about the president. But we all can think the same thing about our service members. We love them. We appreciate them. We have no idea what they're doing over there, and we have no idea the dangers they're facing or the injuries they are sustaining. But we can keep them in our prayers. We can ask God to protect them and to help heal them as they are injured. And right now, there are 861 wounded Americans injured in this war who need our love, need our support, and need our prayers.
6: 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Here's John DiGiulio.
0: All right, good morning once again, Dave, and thank you. Last night in the Bronx, a big game for Ben Rice as the Yankees blow out the Red Sox.
2: 1-1, charged up, straight away. 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
0: good! 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
32: It's 6 o'clock, 50 degrees in downtown Syracuse. I'm Barry V. These are the top stories. 2 shot in the city last night. Phase 2 of the East Adams Street project begins. And charges filed in an Auburn hospital incident. Details ahead. First, a check of traffic and weather together on the 10s.
33: 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Right now, 81 South is up to speed into downtown with no delays at 690 and the Harrison Street ramp.

0: 690 West is moving well from T-Lab to Townsend Street through construction. And in the city, Hiawatha Boulevard is closed westbound from Solar Street to Van Rensselaer Street for construction as well. Now on the 570 WSYR Weather Center, here's meteorologist Jason Catarina.
1: A pleasant Wednesday with some sun and the high of 76. Increasing clouds tonight, a shower in the area late, the low down to 61. Cloudy with a shower in spots for Thursday, the high 74. Cloudy with a couple of more showers on Friday and the high up to 70.
2: Goodbye, Iraq. I'm Dave Anthony, Fox News. The last American troops stationed in that country, a neighbor to Iran, took off today, completing a U.S. withdrawal.
3: There's been a U.S. presence in Iraq for all but three of the last 23 years. 8 years after the 2003 toppling of Saddam Hussein, American troops first withdrew, only to return to oust ISIS in 2014. A Pentagon spokesman says the orderly departure reflects the success of the 12-year campaign against the Islamic State group. Security experts warn leaving Iraq could allow Iran to expand its own influence there and perhaps allow ISIS to make a comeback too.
2: Fox's Jonathan Savage. Drama in the sky led to fears a Fly Dubai flight to Israel that was diverted to Saudi Arabia might have been hijacked. It turns out
4: passengers say two pilots began brawling in the cockpit, with one being stabbed. Other passengers reportedly helped crew members intervene before making the emergency landing.
2: Fox's Todd Pyro. Russia hit Ukraine with another bombardment overnight, with Kyiv and surrounding areas facing drone and missile attacks targeting power and utility infrastructure, killing at least four civilians. The Senate will hold a hearing today focused on artificial intelligence and what happens if AI goes rogue, endangering us amid calls for new regulations. The day after President Trump met with AI industry leaders who signed an agreement,
5: placing the act of policing in the hands of AI companies. The agreement calls for robust internal controls to monitor the capabilities of AI models and ensure they don't hack or access technical systems in unintended ways. It also asks companies to work with an external auditor to make sure systems are working as intended.
2: That's Fox's Madeline Rivera. The president also unveiled a new website that uses AI tools.
6: With America.gov, the federal government no longer stands in your way, and it stands only at your service. And that's what we're doing. We're simplifying it.
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7: 570 WSYR News Time is 6:03. Investigation continues this morning into two men that were injured in gunfire last night in the city. Syracuse police responded to a call for shots fired on Kellogg Street a little before 6:45. They arrived to find a man injured in a car crash. While there, they learned that two men had arrived at the hospital with gunshot wounds. Officers say a 24-year-old man shot in the shoulder, 25-year-old man shot in the hand. The car crash victim also taken to the hospital. The second phase of the East Adams Street project in Syracuse underway.
8: Yesterday, crews broke ground to build a 125-unit affordable senior housing building along Burton State Streets. The project is a total of 12 phases and is expected to be completed sometime in 2027. Dominic Ciccarelli, News Radio 570 WSYR.
7: A man accused of assaulting a nurse at Auburn Community Hospital now facing charges.
9: Christopher Titus faces several counts, including strangulation and criminal possession of a weapon. Police say Titus lunged at a nurse in the hospital's emergency room and tried to strangle her with her stethoscope. The nurse was able to break free but was having trouble breathing after the attack. Titus then allegedly fled the hospital but was found the following day and taken into custody. Joel Askey, News Radio 570 WSYR.
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10: Well, we're about an hour away from a beautiful sunrise. It's going to be a nice fall day here in central New York. How about the weekend? We'll get a sneak peek. We'll check traffic and weather together on the 10s coming up here in just a couple of minutes. Well, get this. A toddler pulls a gun out of a backpack inside a Michigan daycare, and now that child's parent is in jail.
11: Police in Canton and southeast Michigan say no one was hurt thanks to fast-acting staff, but that the gun was loaded when a child pulled it out of a backpack inside a daycare on Monday. Investigators haven't said how the gun got into the child's backpack, but the child's parent, a police officer, is now facing charges. We're told the gun was not a service weapon and that the daycare is tightening security going forward. Jeff Manasso,
12: Fox News.
10: Let's bring in our gun guy, Matt Mallory from PSNED, Public Safety and Education. Matt, thank God nobody was hurt.
13: Absolutely, Dave. Thanks for having me. Always great to be on with you. Yeah, you know, listen, I'm all for teaching kids about guns and using guns. However, safely and with an adult present is really part of that teaching aspect. And keeping your guns on your person loaded when you need it for self-defense, absolutely right. Round in the chamber, know how to use the gun. When it's off you, have it unloaded, locked up, so kids, bad guys, people struggling with mental issues are not able to get to them. I mean, that's kind of how we do it. And when I meet with judges and sheriffs and DAs across the counties in New York State for lunch and breakfast and stuff, just to talk about this stuff, this is one of the things that happens a lot. And I've had many students come to me to take the class that have had their license suspended or in some cases revoked because they're not keeping their guns locked up.
10: Yeah, is that parent likely to get the gun back, or are they in a lot of trouble over this?
13: No, they're definitely going to be in a lot of trouble. It sounds like one of the parents got charges, or at least moving forward with it. So it could be pled down, you know, like typically they are. But it's not a good thing for that parent. And getting the gun back eventually, once everything's settled, possibly, since there's another person in the house that is still their property, so the other person might get it. But the judge might say, well, that other person could, you know, leave it out or just give it back to you and say, you know, okay, here, it's your gun anyways. So maybe not. They might not get it. It's all going to come down to the judge's discretion.
10: All right. You sent me a video of a FedEx driver leaving a couple of firearms on a doorstep with no signature. Now, they were in a box. It was a legitimate delivery, but you just can't leave firearms on someone's front porch, can you?
13: And not supposed to. Supposed to have a signature for them. You know, around COVID time, this has happened to us, and it was even worse. I got dropped off at a neighbor's house. The neighbor had to bring them over to me. And he knew. He goes, hey, I got some guns here that were delivered. I'm like, are you kidding me? So, I mean, that was good that happened that way, and the neighbor knew me and was able to bring them over. But, you know, since COVID, we've had it happen, too, without signatures, many times at least. Probably half a dozen times, maybe four or five times, if I'm thinking right, over the past few years. And since COVID, service and support at all places, companies and businesses and such, has gone down the crapper. So we need to take pride in our work as Americans and do better, suck less.
10: Okay. All right. The quote of the day. Thanks, Matt. Matt Mallory, our gun guy from PSNED. Public Safety and Education, offering self-defense and firearm training and sales. 608, we'll check traffic and weather together on the 10s next.
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0: 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Right now, no delays through construction on 481 from Kirkville Road to 690. 690 West is moving well through the construction zone from Teal Ave to Townsend Street. And right now, no problems for you on 81 South at the 690 interchange in the Harrison Street off-ramp. I'm Jeff Wise on Syracuse's breaking news, weather, and traffic station. 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
4: 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Weather.
5: A pleasant Wednesday with some sunshine at the high of 76. Increasing clouds tonight. A shower in the area late. The low down to 61. Cloudy with a shower in spots on Thursday, so take your umbrella, the high 74. Friday, cloudy, couple of showers, not quite as warm, the high of 70. Mostly sunny and cooler Saturday with the high of 65. From the Stella Roofing Weather Center, I'm meteorologist Jason Caterina.
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7: This is Jana Kramer from Wind Down with Jana Kramer. 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
10: 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Dave Allen on Syracuse's Morning News. Local story getting national attention. Prosecutors are reopening a case against a group of former frat members at Cornell University.
13: This alleged sexual assault at Cornell fraternity came to light after a recently filed civil lawsuit sparked renewed outrage. The incident in question happened in October of 2024. Jane Doe reported it to campus police 3 weeks later, and the school later launched a Title IX investigation. Then, on September 16th of this year, Jane Doe filed a civil lawsuit in New York State, and now the Tompkins County DA says a criminal investigation has been reopened. The university now issuing a statement, quote, Cornell also conducted a thorough Title IX investigation, which is separate from a criminal proceeding over the course of several months.
10: That's Fox's Todd Pyro. It's stirring up a stink, that's for sure. Reaction from a listener using the red talk back mic on iHeartRadio.
14: Hey guys, Colby from upstate New York. I live near Cornell, and what they're saying on the radio is that the school suspended two people back then, but never called the cops until now. So the police didn't even know about it. So I don't think there really was an extensive investigation.
10: It's a hot topic. Everybody's got something they want to say about this. You want to weigh in? 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Let's get some money news. Here's Courtney Donahoe.
15: This is a Bloomberg Money Minute. Boeing beat Northrop Grumman to produce the Navy's next Top Gun fighter jet. The award is valued at more than $20 billion. This comes at a critical time for Boeing, which is facing a setback in its 737 MAX program. The FAA is investigating a new software glitch that could delay deliveries, adding more pressure to Boeing's bottom line. Checking on the market, stock futures seeing modest gains, bouncing back from yesterday's loss. Traders are now closely watching the September jobs report set for this Friday. A low unemployment rate has given the Federal Reserve room to focus on inflation. And Dyson says a water leak is to blame for problems with its $499 artificial intelligence-powered toothbrush. The camera jet was pulled from some retailers after customers reported their toothbrush malfunctioning. Dyson says one production batch experienced issues, but the item is back in production and shipping to retailers. Dyson says it views oral care as the next major category to tackle. Courtney Donahoe, Bloomberg Radio.
10: All right, 620 News Radio 570 WSYR. It's going to be a beautiful sunrise, I think, here in a bit. Let's check traffic and weather together on the 10s. Here's Jeff Wise.
0: 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I'm Jeff Wise on Syracuse's breaking news, weather, and traffic station, News Radio 570 WSYR.
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12: A pleasant Wednesday with some sunshine at the high of 76. Increasing clouds tonight, a shower in the area late, the low down to 61. Cloudy with a shower in spots on Thursday, so take your umbrella, the high 74. Friday, cloudy, couple of showers, not quite as warm, the high of 70. Mostly sunny and cooler Saturday with the high of 65. From the Stella Roofing Weather Center, I'm meteorologist Jason Caterina.
10: Clear skies. It is 49 degrees here in downtown Syracuse at News Radio 570 WSYR.
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4: Dave, thank you and good morning. Last night in the Bronx, what a performance from Ben Rice.
6: He hammers this ball right center field. It is a slam.
4: Courtesy of NBC, Ben Rice, a pair of home runs, which included a grand slam. The Yankees blow out the Red Sox 9-0. For Rice, he goes 4-for-5. Two homers, six ribbies. Austin Wells added a pair of ribbies. Cam Schlittler gets the start. He goes 6 1/3, allows his two hits while striking out 10. Game two is tonight. Max Fried is on the hill. Colson Montgomery hit a solo home run. The White Sox defeat the Astros 6-3 in game one of their series. Austin Riley, a three-run homer in the eighth to propel the Braves over the Phillies 5-3. Opening night in the NHL, the Rangers were blanked by Boston 3-0. The Canadiens topping Toronto 3-2. And the Panthers defeated the Hurricanes 1-0 in overtime. The Sabres open their season Thursday night at Columbus. The Syracuse Crunch to open their season Friday night at Laval. The Buffalo Bills releasing defensive lineman Fedarian Mathis, but they are expected to bring him back on the practice squad. The Bills set to host New England on Sunday. The Patriots placing veteran guard Greg Van Roten on injured reserve. The Giants releasing wide receiver Odell Beckham Jr. WNBA playoffs, Breanna Stewart, 21 points. The Liberty put away the Lynx, 87-71. From the Del Lago Sports Desk, I'm John DiTullio, Sports at 25 and 55, right here, News Radio 570 WSYR.
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1: 50 degrees downtown. It's 6:30. I'm Harry V. These are the top stories. Two men shot in the city. Phase 2 of the East Adams Street project begins. And the governor wants an independent review at Cornell. Details are ahead. First, let's get a check of traffic and weather together on the 10s.
3: 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And in the city, Almond Street closed from Van Buren Street to East Taylor Street for ongoing construction. I'm Jeff Wise on Syracuse's breaking news, weather, and traffic station. 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
4: A pleasant Wednesday with some sun and the high of 76. Increasing clouds tonight, a shower in the area late, the low down to 61. Cloudy with a shower in spots for Thursday, the high 74. Cloudy with a couple of more showers on Friday and the high up to 70.
5: Fox News, I'm CJ Papa. President Trump says there's now a morally binding joint agreement on AI safety standards.
6: We automatically have regulation with the Department of Justice, the FBI, all of that. But the self-regulation is very important.
5: Heart-stopping moments in the skies of the Middle East. An Israel-bound flight diverted to Saudi Arabia.
7: The Times of Israel saying that the Boeing plane took an unexpected nosedive, dropping around 18,000 feet in just under a minute. Passengers say two pilots began brawling in the cockpit, with one being stabbed.
5: Fox's Todd Pyro, Fly Dubai, says all passengers are safe. U.S. Central Command says it completes the orderly departure of U.S. forces and equipment from Erbil Air Base in northern Iraq, marking the end of Operation Inherent Resolve in Iraq. 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
1: 570 WSYR News Time is 6:33. Two men are recovering from gunshot wounds this morning. Syracuse police responding to the call for shots fired on Kellogg Street a little before 6:45 last night. They arrived to find a man injured in a car crash. While they were there, they learned that the two men were shot had already been taken to the hospital. Officers say a 24-year-old man shot in the shoulder, 25-year-old man shot in the hand. The crash victim also taken to the hospital. That investigation continuing. The second phase of the East Adams project in Syracuse is underway. Yesterday, crews broke ground to build 125 affordable senior housing buildings along Burt and State Streets. The project will have a total of 12 phases and is expected to be completed sometime in 2027. Governor Kathy Hochul is calling for an independent review at Cornell University in response to the rape allegations.
9: In a statement, Hochul says she supports the district attorney's decision to reopen the criminal investigation, but there are also serious questions about Cornell's campus culture and its systems for prevention, reporting, and response. Hochul is calling for outside counsel to conduct a transparent, independent review of the university's response to determine whether Cornell met every obligation to protect its students. Joel Askey, News Radio 570 WSYR.
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10: Well, we should have a beautiful sunrise here in a few minutes. 49 degrees currently in downtown Syracuse. What is the forecast? What's the weekend look like? We'll check traffic and weather together on the 10s. Get an update from AccuWeather here in just a couple of minutes. Well, President Trump announcing the launch of a brand new government website powered by artificial intelligence.
6: 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Now it's done in a few simple clicks. Very simple.
10: All right, let's bring in our national correspondent, Rory O'Neill. I guess they should have called it super intelligence.
11: That's right. The president signing that executive order renaming AISI in all executive branch operations, but the president touting the new website, America.gov. America.gov. They say it's using, I guess we'll call it SI for these purposes, in order to help you, Americans, navigate the government and have it ask or have it answer all of your questions, even rolling out, as the president said, even with Secretary of State Marco Rubio, new, more efficient ways to apply for a passport.
10: Well, so can you get a passport online through this?
11: They're getting there. That's what's around the corner. So this is rolling out now. But, essentially you'll be able to upload photos. You can see all the information, or a lot of the information that the government already has about you to help verify things and streamline things to help you ask questions about passports, about the IRS, about all forms of government. Now, they say this stays out of politics. And, of course, already news organizations went there immediately, like, who won the 2020 election? And just to sort of poke the bear. But you should check it out, America.gov.
10: I haven't flown in a while where I've needed a passport. Is it true they don't even stamp your passport now?
11: Yeah, they pretty much moved away from that, at least in the other countries where you get the passport stamp. Most of it is all done electronically with face scans and everything else, and or palm print readers and things like that. So, yeah, it's all gotten much more high tech. A lot fewer stamps these days. Although, say, for instance, you go to China and you need a visa, you'll have to put that visa in your passport so that you can go to some of those countries. So oftentimes it's still a paper visa in the passport.
10: All right. I was just thinking we need a theme song for your obligatory fluff piece. but I don't know what that would be just yet. I'll give it
11: all
10: some
11: right.
10: thought.
11: Now I have to think on that.
10: Yeah, a new national poll is out. Where are we going here?
11: It's the monthly poll from Quinnipiac University, looking at all sorts of different issues, President Trump's approval numbers. They continue to be as bad as we've talked about before. What's interesting is that on the issues like healthcare, cost of living, economy, voters across the board on every issue favor, say that Democrats would do a better job of tackling those issues. However, in the Quinnipiac poll, Democrats in Congress actually ranked worse than the Republicans in Congress. So they have a lower opinion of Democrats, but think Democrats will do a better job on the big issues. Oh, America, you're so confused.
10: Yeah, all right. Hey, on Monday, you mentioned a couple of space launches today. Are we good to go?
11: We're getting three of them tomorrow. Sorry, did I say Wednesday? Yeah, three on Thursday. So it's October 1st, three launches tomorrow. Two from Cape Canaveral, one from Vandenberg Space Force Base there on the West Coast.
10: All right. Thanks, Rory. That's our national correspondent and space expert, Rory O'Neill. 6:37, we will check traffic and weather together on the 10s next.
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3: 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Right now on Route 5 westbound at 695 North. Police are responding to an accident there. Right now, 81 South, a slowdown at the 690 interchange downtown, and 690 eastbound slowdowns for you at the ramp to 81 South as well. I'm Jeff Wise on Syracuse's breaking news, weather, and traffic station, News Radio 570 WSYR.
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8: 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Weather.
4: A pleasant Wednesday with some sunshine at the high of 76. Increasing clouds tonight. A shower in the area late. The low down to 61. Cloudy with a shower in spots on Thursday, so take your umbrella, the high 74. Friday, cloudy, couple of showers, not quite as warm, the high of 70. Mostly sunny and cooler Saturday with the high of 65. From the Stella Roofing Weather Center, I'm meteorologist Jason Caterina.
10: Yeah, a beautiful sunrise about to happen. It's nice, 49 degrees here in downtown Syracuse at News Radio 570 WSYR. 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
0: Hey, what are we doing about Black Week this year?
1: It's happening October 7th through the 9th in L.A.
0: Oh, word? Who all gonna be there?
1: 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Owning a piece of the future.
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35: A new study shows insomnia results in a 26% increased risk of stroke and about the same percentage increase in hospital admissions. The Sleep Medicine Review research also suggests insomnia, or inability to get enough sleep, is linked to depression and dementia. The study's lead author says insomnia deserves attention as a warning sign of the status of your brain and of your mental health. Nature's calming effect isn't just for the birds, and even traffic noise may not drown it out. According to a new North Carolina State University study, students in wooded areas had lower heart rates even while listening to city traffic. Recorded birdsong also improved a separate measure of stress recovery while students sat in a built-up campus setting. Researchers say the sights and sounds of nature can produce physical benefits on their own, and unique ones at that. Health update. I'm Sarah Lee Kessler.
10: 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Let's get some money news. Here's Courtney Donahoe.
36: This is Bloomberg Money Minute. Apple's new CEO, John Ternus, is looking to shake up the tech giant to get its products to customers faster. Sources say he's considering moving away from Apple's traditional spring and fall launch schedule, allowing the company to roll out gadgets more frequently. Ternus is also looking to cut layers of middle management. Turning to the market, stock futures are edging slightly higher on this last day of a tricky month dominated by stubbornly high oil prices and alarming artificial intelligence headlines. And home internet shoppers are becoming more focused on price than speed, and that could spell trouble for cable companies. A Bloomberg Intelligence survey finds about a third of customers are considering switching providers, with nearly half looking for a better deal. Only 10% of potential switchers say faster speeds are the main reason. AT&T, T-Mobile, and Verizon are using their wireless networks to offer home internet, often at lower prices than traditional cable companies such as Comcast. Courtney Donahoe, Bloomberg Radio.
10: 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We got a gorgeous sunrise happening here in downtown Syracuse. Let's check traffic and weather together on the 10s. Here's Jeff Wise.
2: 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Right now on Route 5 westbound at 695 North. Police are responding to an accident there. Right now, 81 South, a slowdown at the 690 interchange downtown, and 690 eastbound slowdowns for you at the ramp to 81 South as well. I'm Jeff Wise on Syracuse's breaking news, weather, and traffic station. 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
32: 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Weather.
8: A pleasant Wednesday with some sunshine at the high of 76. Increasing clouds tonight. A shower in the area late. The low down to 61. Cloudy with a shower in spots on Thursday, so take your umbrella at the high 74. Friday, cloudy, couple of showers, not quite as warm, the high of 70. Mostly sunny and cooler Saturday with the high of 65. From the Stella Roofing Weather Center, I'm meteorologist Jason Caterina.
10: Well, looking off to the east, we've got pinks and blues. It's a gorgeous sunrise. 48 degrees right now here in Franklin Square at News Radio 570 WSYR.
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18: All right, good morning once again, Dave, and thank you. Last night in the Bronx, a big game for Ben Rice as the Yankees blow out the Red Sox.
19: 1-1. Charged up straight away. Rafaela back. It's gone!
18: Courtesy of NBC, Ben Rice, a pair of home runs, which included a grand slam. The Yankees routed the Red Sox 9-0 for Rice. He drives in 6. Austin Wells added a pair of ribbies. George Lombard Jr., the rookie for New York, he added 3 hits. Cam Schlittler was filthy. 6 1/3, 10 strikeouts, allows just 2 hits. Game 2 tonight, Max Fried is on the hill. Meanwhile, the White Sox defeated the Astros 6-3 in Game 1 of their series. Also, the Braves rallied to beat the Phillies. Your final score is 5-3. in the nightcap saw the Padres defeat the Chicago Cubs as they grab game one. The Buffalo Bills on Tuesday waiving defensive lineman Fedarian Mathis, who they just activated to the roster, but they are expected to bring him back to the practice squad. The Bills will host the Patriots Sunday at 1 o'clock. New England placing veteran guard Greg Van Roten on injured reserve. The Giants releasing veteran receiver Odell Beckham Jr. Brianna Stewart finishes with 21 points. The Liberty advance to the semifinals of the WNBA playoffs. They put away the Lynx.

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25: Downtown, 50 degrees. It's 7 o'clock. I'm Barry V. These are the top stories. A city shooting sends two to the hospital. A job fair this weekend at OCC. And charges in an emergency room incident. Deal ahead. First, let's get a check of traffic and weather together on the 10s.
26: From the Geddes Federal Savings Traffic Center, customer service you can trust, member FDIC, right now 690 eastbound, stop and go traffic between Geddes Street and the ramp to 81 south downtown. Also, 81 southbound slowing, approaching the 690 interchange and the Harrison Street off-ramp. And in the city, Hiawatha Boulevard is closed westbound between Solar Street and Van Rensselaer Street. Now on the 570 WSYR Weather Center, here's meteorologist Jason Katerina.
27: A pleasant Wednesday with some sun and the high of 76. Increasing clouds tonight, a shower in the area late, the low down to 61. Cloudy with a shower in spots for Thursday, the high 74. Cloudy with a couple of more showers on Friday and the high up to 70.

0: In the rearview mirror, I'm Dave Anthony, Fox News. The last American troops stationed in Iraq left the country today, 23 years after the U.S. invasion during the War on Terror.
1: The departure was agreed in 2024 under President Biden, the Trump administration following through despite the ongoing conflict with Iran. Security experts warn leaving Iraq could allow Iran to expand its own influence and perhaps allow ISIS to make a comeback too. Several pro-Iran militia groups operate in Iraq. The commander of one, Islamic Resistance in Iraq, says the U.S. withdrawal is a crushing defeat for the American project.
0: Fox's Jonathan Savage. Three more commercial ships attacked yesterday in the Strait of Hormuz, which Iran has tried to control with those attacks for months. A flight to Israel got turbulent in the cockpit, where a fight broke out. The plane ended up diverted to Saudi Arabia.
2: What remains unclear is what led to that emergency call coming from the cockpit that then forced Israel to scramble fighter jets and fears that it had been hijacked. Now, there are several different accounts out there from passengers who were on board, but one spoke to Fox News telling us that they believe the co-pilot of Fly Dubai flight FZ-1073 stabbed the captain of the plane, who then collapsed onto the controls.
0: Fox's Jeff Paul in Tel Aviv. Reuters reports the pilot and co-pilot are both hospitalized, and a second Fly Dubai flight to Israel has been turned around, returning to Dubai. President Trump is touting an agreement between AI industry leaders amid fears that the intelligence could get out of control and prompts calls for Congress to regulate it.
3: I believe they're going to be used for the good, and when they're not, we're going to be able to nab them. But there's going to be a tremendous self-policing aspect.
4: The voluntary accord does require internal and external reviews. President Trump is also changing the name of AI and government documents to SI, or super intelligence.
0: Fox's Jared Halpern. 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
5: Well, 70 WSYR News Time is 7:03. Two men recovering this morning from gunshot wounds in the city last night.
6: Syracuse police responded to a call of shots fired on Kellogg Street a little before 6:45 last night. They arrived to find a man injured in a car crash. While they were there, they learned the two men had arrived at the hospital with gunshot wounds. Officers say a 24-year-old man was shot in the shoulder and a 25-year-old man shot in the hand. The car crash victim was also taken to the hospital. That investigation is ongoing. Joel Askey, News Radio 570 WSYR.
5: Onondaga Community College hosting a job fair this Saturday. The college looking for adjunct professors to fill positions in 26 departments for the spring semester. The job fair will run from noon to 3 on Saturday at the Whitney Applied Technology Center in room 101 on the OCC campus. More information available online. Charges are now filed in connection with an emergency room incident at Auburn Community Hospital last week.
7: Auburn police say they were called to the hospital around 10 a.m. last Tuesday after Christopher Titus allegedly lunged toward a nurse in the ER, grabbed both ends of her stethoscope, and proceeded to choke her with it. She was able to get free. Titus fled the scene. He was found the next day, arrested, and charged with strangulation, assault, and a weapons charge. Dave Smith, News Radio 570 WSYR.
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8: Well, he says don't believe J.B. Pritzker, Brandon Johnson, or CNN when they say President Trump is unpopular in Chicago. Now, this happened Sunday. Listen to the crowd at Medina Country Club in suburban Chicago as they erupt in chants of four more years when President Trump walked out.

0: All right, it was crazy. Let's bring in Mark Vargas. Mark's the editor-in-chief of the Illinois Review. This was in Chicago. I think this is insane.
1: Good morning. It was a hero's welcome. That's what I've called. What's what I'm calling it. And I wanted everybody to know that in Chicago, the president was warmly received, and that what Governor Pritzker and Mayor Brandon Johnson have said about his visit and Trump being completely unpopular in the state of Illinois, that put those lies to rest. When everybody saw his reception when he walked out onto the golf course, and everyone just erupted in cheers, screaming USA and four more years.
0: Does this give Republicans hope for the midterms?
1: Most definitely. And again, this is the president's first visit to Illinois since 2019. And in 2019, he was president, but he was at a fundraiser at Trump Tower in downtown Chicago. And so, no one could gauge what his reception was going to be like. But clearly, again, this was a hero's welcome. It certainly gave a boost to Republicans running for office in Illinois. It gave them a tremendous boost. They're working to raise more money. They're feeding off of the energy that the president brought with him on Sunday. The fact that everybody was able to see Air Force One, a once-in-a-lifetime experience, the flyover, the low flyover across the communities. It was just an incredible showing, but it was a much-needed boost of energy to Republicans, certainly in Illinois.
0: We're starting to hear little trickles come in from areas of the North Country here in upstate New York that have predominantly been Trump country, that maybe he's going to have a struggle. Is this just the media buying into something that just isn't so right now?
1: I mean, the media, they're dying for ratings of Trump being impeached in the Democrat-controlled House. That's what they want. That's what CNN and MSDNC, that's what they all want. And so, of course, they're going to want to figure out and point out that the president's losing support in key areas that he had in 2024. And this is, once again, why a majority of everyday hardworking Americans distrust the media, because they've got an agenda, and only one thing is on that agenda, and that is to bring down President Trump.
0: All right, Mark, it's been a pleasure as always. We'll do it again soon. The editor-in-chief of the Illinois Review, that's Mark Vargas. 7:08, we will check traffic and weather together on the 10s next.
2: Democrats.
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2: 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Right now, slowdowns for you on 690 East from the West Street on-ramp to the 81 southbound interchange. Also slowdowns 81 South at 690 and Harrison Street. And you are under speed on 690 West through the construction zone from Teal Ave to Townsend Street as well. I'm Jeff Wise on Syracuse's breaking news, weather, and traffic station. 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
8: A pleasant Wednesday with some sunshine at the high of 76. Increasing clouds tonight, a shower in the area late, the low down to 61. Cloudy with a shower in spots on Thursday, so take your umbrella, the high 74. Friday, cloudy, couple of showers, not quite as warm, the high of 70. Mostly sunny and cooler Saturday with the high of 65. From the Stella Roofing Weather Center, I'm meteorologist Jason Caterina.
0: We got a few stray clouds. It's been a gorgeous sunrise so far. 49 degrees downtown at News Radio 570 WSYR.
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17: 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How was the weekend?
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7: 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Dave Allen on Syracuse's Morning News. Well, it's getting a lot of national attention. Prosecutors now reopening a case against a group of former frat members at Cornell University. We get more from Fox's Todd Pyro.
8: This alleged sexual assault at Cornell fraternity there came to light after a recently filed civil lawsuit sparked renewed outrage. The incident in question happened in October of 2024. Jane Doe reported it to campus police 3 weeks later, and the school later launched a Title IX investigation. Then, on September 16th of this year, Jane Doe filed a civil lawsuit in New York State, and now the Tompkins County DA says a criminal investigation has been reopened. The university now issuing a statement, quote, Cornell also conducted a thorough Title IX investigation, which is separate from a criminal proceeding, over the course of several months.
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9: Hey guys, Colby from upstate New York. I live near Cornell, and what they're saying on the radio is that the school suspended two people back then but never called the cops until now. So the police didn't even know about it. So I don't think there really was an extensive investigation.
7: 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Let's get some money news. Here's Courtney Donahoe.
10: This is Bloomberg Money Minute. Apple's new CEO, John Ternus, is looking to shake up the tech giant to get its products to customers faster. Sources say he's considering moving away from Apple's traditional spring and fall launch schedule, allowing the company to roll out gadgets more frequently. Ternus is also looking to cut layers of middle management. Turning to the market, stock futures are edging slightly higher on this last day of a tricky month dominated by stubbornly high oil prices and alarming artificial intelligence headlines. And home internet shoppers are becoming more focused on price than speed, and that could spell trouble for cable companies. A Bloomberg Intelligence survey finds about a third of customers are considering switching providers, with nearly half looking for a better deal. Only 10% of potential switchers say faster speeds are the main reason. AT&T, T-Mobile, and Verizon are using their wireless networks to offer home internet, often at lower prices than traditional cable companies such as Comcast. Courtney Donahoe, Bloomberg Radio.
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11: 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Right now, 690 eastbound, slowdowns at the ramp to 81 south downtown. 81 south, a construction delay between 690 and the South Salina Street exit. And 690 west, construction slowdowns from T-Lab to Townsend Street. I'm Jeff Wise on Syracuse's breaking news, weather, and traffic station. 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
16: A pleasant Wednesday with some sunshine at the high of 76. Increasing clouds tonight. A shower in the area late. The low down to 61. Cloudy with a shower in spots on Thursday, so take your umbrella. The high 74. Friday, cloudy, couple of showers, not quite as warm, the high of 70. Mostly sunny and cooler Saturday with the high of 65. From the Stellar Roofing Weather Center, I'm meteorologist Jason Caterina.
7: Sunshine, a few stray clouds. It's 49 degrees in downtown Syracuse at News Radio 570 WSYR.
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28: Dave, thank you, and good morning. Last night in the Bronx, what a performance from Ben Rice.
29: He hammers this ball right center field. It is a slam!
28: Courtesy of NBC, Ben Rice, a pair of home runs, which included a grand slam. The Yankees blow out the Red Sox 9-0. For Rice, he goes 4-for-5. Two homers, six ribbies. Austin Wells added a pair of ribbies. Cam Schlittler gets the start. He goes 6 1/3, allows his two hits while striking out 10. Game two is tonight. Max Fried is on the hill. Colson Montgomery hit a solo home run. The White Sox defeat the Astros 6-3 in game one of their series. Austin Riley, a three-run homer in the eighth to propel the Braves over the Phillies 5-3. Opening night in the NHL, the Rangers were blanked by Boston 3-0. The Canadiens topping Toronto 3-2. And the Panthers defeated the Hurricanes 1-0 in overtime. The Sabres open their season Thursday night at Columbus. The Syracuse Crunch to open their season Friday night at Laval. The Buffalo Bills releasing defensive lineman Fedarian Mathis, but they are expected to bring him back on the practice squad. The Bills set to host New England on Sunday. The Patriots placing veteran guard Greg Van Roten on injured reserve. The Giants releasing wide receiver Odell Beckham Jr. WNBA playoffs, Breanna Stewart, 21 points. The Liberty put away the Lynx, 87-71. From the Del Lago Sports Desk, I'm John DeZoyo, Sports at 25 and 55, right here, News Radio 570 WSYR.
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7: It's 7:30, 50 degrees downtown. I'm Barry V. These are the top stories. Two shot in the city last night. Phase two of the East Adams Street project begins and charges filed in an Auburn hospital incident. Details ahead. First, a check of traffic and weather together on the 10s.
8: 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Police are responding to an accident with injuries there. 690 East is stop and go from West Street to 81 South. 81 South, construction delays right now between 690 and the South Salina Street Brighton Avenue exit. Now in the 570 WSYR Weather Center, here's meteorologist Jason Catarina.
9: A pleasant Wednesday with some sun and the high of 76. Increasing clouds tonight, a shower in the area late, the low down to 61. Cloudy with a shower in spots for Thursday, the high 74. Cloudy with a couple of more showers on Friday and the high up to 70.
10: News, I'm Paul Stevens. Former American Idol contestant Caleb Flynn found guilty by an Ohio court in connection with the murder of his wife.
11: While we respect the system, certainly, we're disappointed. I fully anticipate that there will be a notice of appeal filed, and this decision will be tested thoroughly in the Court of Appeals.
10: Flynn's lawyer, Patrick Mulligan, Lindsay Clancy, in court again on Tuesday after a jury failed to reach a verdict on child murder charges this month.
12: Her attorney, Kevin Reddington, now says prosecutors failed to prove Clancy did it. Reddington argued today that Clancy should be acquitted because police botched an investigation, including, quote, woefully deficient forensic evidence.
10: Fox's Brian Yenis in Plymouth, Massachusetts. No decision yet about a possible retrial in that case. 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
13: American Indian thing, you know, Apache or something he described.
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7: 570 WSYR News Time is 7:33. Investigation continues this morning into two men that were injured in gunfire last night in the city. Syracuse police responded to a call for shots fired on Kellogg Street a little before 6:45. They arrived to find a man injured in a car crash. While there, they learned that two men had arrived at the hospital with gunshot wounds. Officers say a 24-year-old man shot in the shoulder, 25-year-old man shot in the hand. The car crash victim also taken to the hospital. The second phase of the East Adams Street project is underway.
17: Yesterday, crews broke ground to build a 125-unit affordable senior housing building along Burton State Streets. The project is a total of 12 phases and is expected to be completed sometime in 2027. Dominic Ciccarelli, News Radio 570 WSYR.
7: A man accused of assaulting a nurse at Auburn Community Hospital now facing charges.
21: Christopher Titus faces several counts, including strangulation and criminal possession of a weapon. Police say Titus lunged at a nurse in the hospital's emergency room and tried to strangle her with her stethoscope. The nurse was able to break free but was having trouble breathing after the attack. Titus then allegedly fled the hospital but was found the following day and taken into custody. Joel Askey, News Radio 570 WSYR.
7: 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Well, yesterday, Senators O'Mara, Helming, and Walczyk led a roundtable discussion focused on addressing the issues of energy in New York State. That roundtable, I think, was right here in Syracuse. Let's find out. Let's welcome New York State Senator Mark Walczyk to the show. Senator, it's an honor. Good morning.
22: Well, the honor is mine, Mr. Allen. Good morning to you. It was right in the town of Onondaga hosted us yesterday, and it was a great discussion.
7: Yeah. Well, tell me you got something better than a $100 check coming to my mailbox.
22: I wish, but actually you mentioned Senator Tom O'Mara. He has proposed a bill that was rejected by Senate Democrats. That would take all of the over collections and extra green energy fees. There's somewhere between $2 and $3 billion sitting in the state coffers and send that back to the ratepayers as a bill credit to take right off of your energy bill. Unfortunately, that piece of legislation was rejected by the Democrats this session.
7: I just want to be clear on the figure. How much money?
22: Somewhere between $2 and $3 billion with a B.
7: B as in boy? Good Lord.
22: That's right. Sitting in the Clean Energy Fund. So this is created out of our energy bills and out of some REGI, the Regional Greenhouse Gas Initiative. So that's the big polluters, you know, anybody that's emitting carbons, large businesses, and power producers that are going into that fund. And they haven't been able, the state, and even with their Office of Renewable Energy Siting, known as OREZ, hasn't been able to sprawl solar and wind fast enough across New York State. So there's billions sitting in that fund that's been over-collected. And we've already, you know, we've already paid for it on our utility bills. So Tom O'Mara's idea is to send that directly back to the people that were overcharged.
7: Nice. Well, that's a start. Silly question. Do you ever look at other states that have success with energy and you know, figure out what they're doing that maybe we could give a shout at?
22: Yeah, we do, in fact. I recently attended an energy conference on exactly that. It's interesting, you know, what I have to offer at conferences with other state legislators is, hey, here's what not to do in your state. Some states, even like Texas, they're dealing with some energy congestion issues. So they need upgrades to their grid to get larger transmission across their state where they're producing the energy into their bigger cities. We have some of those issues in New York, but our biggest issue is really supply and demand.
7: Yeah.
22: Since the Democrats passed the CLCPA, the Green New Deal in New York, we're actually producing fewer electrons than when we started, and that was in 2019. So after all of this solar, after all of this wind, we're producing less electricity than we were then, and our demand has only gone up. Some of that demand forced by New York State by requiring, you know, everything from the All-Electric Buildings Act, every program to electrify everything that has been mandated by the state.
7: There's a lot.
22: So we're really headed in the wrong direction in multiple ways.
7: Let me jump in for a second. There's a lot of talk about these data centers and how much energy they consume. Does that fit into your conversations that you're having at these roundtables?
22: It does. The roundtable yesterday seemed to focus a lot more on land use, which is also a concern for data centers. But data centers wasn't really the focus. They didn't come up too much. It's certainly a concern. You know, they're a large consumer. But any industry is going to be, if you want to attract any industry to New York State, you're going to need to produce more power within the state. Right now, residents can't afford their power. So that is our chief concern, is really getting more real production online and getting that power distributed in the most efficient way to bring people's bills down.
7: Got to wrap this up. A silly question. I was up your way for a soccer game in the North Country over the weekend. I'm just blown away at all these solar fields that are popping up in the North Country. Are these things effective? Are they worth the time and effort, or what's going on?
22: This was a large and welcome. Please spend lots of money every time you come up my way. We appreciate it. I hope you had a good time at the soccer tournament. A lot of the focus was on land use, farmland preservation and preservation of communities, the look of these things. But to answer your question, no, they have what they call a capacity factor of 10 to 15% in New York State. That means if you say this is a 25 megawatt solar field, it's not really doing 25 megawatts at all. That is the maximum capacity. That would be if it's at 100% sun, which you never get anywhere, not even in Texas or Arizona. But no, we have about a 10 to 15% efficiency with our solar panels in New York State. So that's a big part of the reason. You know, they're billed as, oh, this will solve all your energy problems. Certainly not. And, you know, solar may have its place. but not at a large scale in order to produce electrons for your grid and power your state.
7: They're just such an eyesore, too. I mean, the North Country's beautiful, and then you come across one of these solar fields. It's just, I just don't get it. Don't get it.
22: Oh, yeah. And we heard from some folks in the Finger Lakes who have the same concerns. You know, sad stories. There was Rich McCarron told a story about a family from Tully that just didn't want to look out and see these renewable energy projects. Another woman told a story about how this family left because they had a beautiful view out their front porch, and that view turned into a solar field.
7: Wow. All right, Senator, I appreciate your time, and we'll do it again soon. That's New York State Senator Mark Walzie. All right, 740, News Radio 570, WSYR. Let's check traffic and weather together on the 10s. Here's Jeff Wise.
8: 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Police are on scene of an accident with injuries. 690 East is stop and go between Bear Street and 81 South. 81 South, construction delays between 690 and South Salina Street. 690 West, construction slowdowns from Teal Ave to Townsend Street as well. I'm Jeff Wise on Syracuse's Breaking News, Weather, and Traffic Station, News Radio 570 WSYR.
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9: A pleasant Wednesday with some sunshine at the high of 76. Increasing clouds tonight, a shower in the area late, the low down to 61. Cloudy with a shower in spots on Thursday, so take your umbrella, the high 74. Friday, cloudy, couple of showers, not quite as warm, the high of 70. Mostly sunny and cooler Saturday with the high of 65. From the Stella Roofing Weather Center, I'm meteorologist Jason Caterina.
7: Sunshine, a few stray clouds. It's kind of breezy right now. We've got 48 degrees in downtown Syracuse at News Radio 570 WSIR.
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27: White victim, female, pretty, wealthy.
26: 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A black man from the projects comes forward with information about the case.
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26: But out of nowhere, he goes from star witness to prime suspect.
28: 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They turn on him.
26: 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Lee Harris is sentenced to 90 years.
29: I get 90 years for killing somebody I have never seen.
26: Behind bars, Lee finds an unlikely ally in his cellie, Robert. The pair are like chalk and cheese. There's no way their paths would ever cross on the outside. But as a fellow inmate, Robert sees through the lies and vows to do the unthinkable. Clear Lee's name.
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7: 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Let's get some money news. Here's Courtney Denihoe.
17: This is a Bloomberg Money Minute. Apple plans to make its long-delayed push into the smart home market on October 13th. Sources tell us the smart home hub is at the center of its strategy. It will have a 6-inch square display with versions that can be mounted on a wall or placed on a countertop. It's designed to recognize who's speaking to it, and it will then display personalized content. Apple also plans an update to the HomePod Mini and a new TV set-top box. Turning to trading, stock futures searching for direction this morning. However, both the S&P 500 and NASDAQ are on track to finish the month of September higher. Artificial intelligence-linked stocks have been the big driver. And Pop-Tarts is ending its collaboration with liquor brand Buzz Balls. Mars is pulling the limited edition alcoholic drinks just a month after its launch. They're concerned that the product could appeal to underage consumers. Buzz Balls has risen in popularity with its premixed cocktails packaged in brightly colored tennis ball-shaped cans. Mars acquired Pop-Tarts last year. Courtney Dunahoe, Bloomberg Radio.
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8: 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Right now, 81 South near the 690 interchange. Police are responding to an accident there. Also in Manlius on Pleasant Street between Sweet Cherry Street and East Seneca Street. An accident with possible injuries. And slowdowns through construction 690 westbound from Teal Ave to Townsend Street as well. I'm Jeff Wise on Syracuse's breaking news, weather, and traffic station. 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
9: A pleasant Wednesday with some sunshine at the high of 76. Increasing clouds tonight. A shower in the area late. The low down to 61. Cloudy with a shower in spots on Thursday, so take your umbrella, the high 74. Friday, cloudy, couple of showers, not quite as warm, the high of 70. Mostly sunny and cooler Saturday with the high of 65. From the Stellar Roofing Weather Center, I'm meteorologist Jason Caterina.
7: Got a mix of clouds and sunshine here in downtown Syracuse. Currently 48 degrees in News Radio 570 WSYR. 70.
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22: All right, Dave, good morning, and thank you. Syracuse football back in action this Saturday as they will take on UConn, the Orange, 1-2 on the year. Start time, 12 o'clock. You can see the game on the CBS Sports Network. Syracuse men's soccer, they're back in action on Friday as they will play host to Pitt. SU women, they'll visit Virginia on Friday. Syracuse volleyball, they're set to host SMU on Friday night. Syracuse field hockey, they will visit Duke also on Friday. The Yankees take game one of their best of three wild card series versus Boston. They win 9-0. Ben Rice, 4-for-5, 2 homers and 6 ribbies in the victory. Cam Schlittler, 6 1/3, 10 strikeouts and 2 hits. Game two is slated for tonight. The Buffalo Bills releasing defensive lineman Fedarian Mathis. He just returned from a 3-game suspension. The team is expected to sign Mathis to their practice squad. The Giants releasing veteran wide receiver Odell Beckham Jr. And Breanna Stewart finishes with 21 points as the Liberty put away the Lynx 87-71 as they advance to the semifinal round of the WNBA playoffs. From the Del Lago Sports Desk, I'm John DiTullio, sports at 25 and 55, right here, News Radio 570 WSYR.
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3: You're in training camp, and the rookie quarterback has one good throwing session in front of the media. 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

0: Hey, what's up, everybody? It's Questlove. Behind every chart-topping hit you know by heart, there's an original, writing it someplace where nobody was listening. 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Behind every night that changed the room, somebody had to walk in first, not knowing it would land, doing it anyway. Originals are out there, living stories worth telling. What's yours? 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
9: In Game 1 of baseball's wild card series, Austin Riley hit a three-run homer in the eighth to give the Braves a 5-3 win over the Phillies. The Chicago White Sox got off to an early 3-0 lead and held on to beat the Astros 6-3. In New York, the Yankees blanked the Red Sox 9-0 as Cam Schlittler pitched a gem and Ben Rice finished with six RBIs that included an eighth-inning grand slam. And San Diego jumped all over the Cubs with Fernando Tatis Jr. and Manny Machado homering in the first. Michael King pitched seven shutout innings as they shut out the Cubs 8-0. All those teams are back at it today for Game 2. Phillies Braves at 2 p.m. Eastern, Sox Astros at 5, Boston New York at 8, and Cubs Padres at 10. All games on NBC and Peacock. I'm Andy West with your iHeartRadio Sports Report.
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12: We're at 50 degrees downtown. It's 8 o'clock. I'm Harry V. These are the top stories. Two men shot in the city. Phase 2 of the East Adams Street project begins. And the governor wants an independent review at Cornell. Details are ahead. First, let's get a check of traffic and weather together on the 10s.
13: 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Right now, 81 South near the 690 interchange. Police are responding to an accident there. Also in Manlius on Pleasant Street between Sweet Cherry Street and East Seneca Street, an accident with possible injuries. And slowdowns through construction 690 westbound from Teal Ave to Townsend Street as well. I'm Jeff Wise on Syracuse's breaking news, weather, and traffic station. 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
14: A pleasant Wednesday with some sun and the high of 76. Increasing clouds tonight, a shower in the area late, the low down to 61. Cloudy with a shower in spots for Thursday, the high 74. Cloudy with a couple of more showers on Friday and the high up to 70.
15: A fight in flight leads to fright. I'm Dave Anthony, Fox News. When it appears the co-pilot went on the attack,
16: he took a knife and tried to kill the pilot.
15: That's what the mother passenger on the Fly Dubai flight tells Fox. It was headed to Israel, but made an emergency landing in Saudi Arabia amid fears the plane was hijacked.
17: We are getting some new images of a passenger covered in blood who reportedly got involved to help. We know the plane, Fly Dubai flight FZ-1037, was flying from Dubai to Tel Aviv this morning. After flying for about 2.5 hours, that plane signaled an emergency on board while entering Jordanian airspace. That's when it abruptly descended from 33,000 feet to 17,000 feet. There was a lot of screaming on board. The power went out, and they all thought they were going to die.
15: Fox's Jeff Paul in Tel Aviv. Both the pilot and the co-pilot are reportedly hospitalized.

0: Now to a different flight today, taking the last American troops stationed in Iraq out of the country.
1: 8 years after the 2003 toppling of Saddam Hussein, American troops first withdrew, only to return to oust ISIS in 2014. A Pentagon spokesman says the orderly departure reflects the success of the 12-year campaign against the Islamic State group. Security experts warn leaving Iraq could allow Iran to expand its own influence there and perhaps allow ISIS to make a comeback too.
0: Fox's Jonathan Savage. Russia hit Ukraine again overnight with a drone and missile barrage targeting power and other utility infrastructure, an attack that killed four civilians, including a child found dead in the rubble of a home. There will be a Senate hearing today into the threats of AI going out of control, something that's prompted calls for Congress to put in regulations. President Trump wants AI companies to police themselves, and they signed an agreement with the industry leaders, Meta CEO Mark Zuckerberg among them. He says they are working as an industry to self-police. America's listening to Fox News.
2: 570 WSYR News Time is 8:03. Two men are recovering from gunshot wounds this morning. Syracuse police responded to the call for shots fired on Kellogg Street a little before 6:45 last night. They arrived to find a man injured in a car crash. While they were there, they learned that the two men were shot and had already been taken to the hospital. Officers say a 24-year-old man shot in the shoulder, 25-year-old man shot in the hand. The crash victim also taken to the hospital. That investigation continuing. The second phase of the East Adams Project in Syracuse is underway. Yesterday, crews broke ground to build 125 affordable senior housing buildings along Burt and State Streets. The project will have a total of 12 phases and is expected to be completed sometime in 2027. Governor Kathy Hochul is calling for an independent review at Cornell University in response to the rape allegations.
3: In a statement, Hochul says she supports the district attorney's decision to reopen the criminal investigation, but there are also serious questions about Cornell's campus culture and its systems for prevention, reporting, and response. Hochul is calling for outside counsel to conduct a transparent, independent review of the university's response to determine whether Cornell met every obligation to protect its students. Joel Askey, News Radio 570 WSYR.
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4: Well, Secretary of War Pete Hegseth plans to announce today that he's cutting the number of senior military officers by 20%. Let's bring in White House correspondent John Decker. John, that sounds like a lot of military leaders.
5: Yeah, it is a lot of military leaders. We're talking about very high-ranking admirals and generals that are going to be asked to leave the military. And the president has instructed Defense Secretary Hegseth to go ahead with this policy. He's expected to lay out his priorities for the Pentagon during this coming year during an address that is taking place at Marine Corps Base Quantico in Virginia. You may recall just 1 year ago is when Pete Hegseth and the president addressed senior military leaders also at Quantico. In fact, those military leaders were summoned to Quantico on short notice. This particular speech that Hegseth will deliver will be before lower-ranking officers and enlisted service members who have been hand-picked by their commanders.
4: John, have we ever seen a cut like this before?
5: No, this is pretty remarkable. Now, let me just give you a sense about the numbers. According to the Congressional Research Service, as of September of 2023, so this is a few years ago, but still, there were 809 active duty generals and admirals, and that's 48 fewer than the maximum of 857. But Hegseth believes and has said on many occasions that the military senior ranks are just too large, and that's the reason for the cuts that he will announce today.
4: Yeah, what do you think the reaction to this is going to be?
5: Well, we'll have to wait and see. You know, in the sense that there is oversight over the Pentagon, oversight happens in the House and Senate Armed Services Committees, and we'll see what the reaction is from both Republican and Democratic members of that committee.
4: All right. Thank you, John. That's our White House correspondent, John Decker. Be sure to check out the White House Briefing Room with John Decker. The daily podcast is available now on the free iHeartRadio app. It's 8:08. We will check traffic and weather together on the 10s next.
6: 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Right on the button. 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
11: 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Right now, 81 South at the 690 interchange. Police are responding to an accident there. Also on 690 eastbound at West Street, watch for a disabled vehicle. And slowdowns through construction on 690 westbound between Teal Ave and Townsend Street. Now on the 570 WSYR Weather Center, here's meteorologist Jason Katerina.
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16: A pleasant Wednesday with some sunshine at the high of 76. Increasing clouds tonight, a shower in the area late, the low down to 61. Cloudy with a shower in spots on Thursday, so take your umbrella, the high 74. Friday, cloudy, couple of showers, not quite as warm, the high of 70. Mostly sunny and cooler Saturday with the high of 65. From the Stella Roofing Weather Center, I'm meteorologist Jason Katerina.
4: Right now we got a mix of clouds and sunshine downtown. It's pretty decent morning so far. It's 49 at News Radio 570 WSYR.
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4: All right, it's 8:16, News Radio 570, WSYR. Dave Allen on Syracuse's Morning News. Well, Sean Duffy says the aviation industry needs another $30 billion for further upgrades.
30: If you don't want to do it now, when do you want to do it? When are we sick enough for the aviation experience, the travel experience when we go through airports? When are we sick enough of the delays and the cancellations and the infrastructure that we use that's so old? When are we so tired of it that we say, no, make the investment?
4: Let's bring in our aviation analyst, Jay Ratliff. Jay, $30 billion sounds like a big chunk of change.
31: Well, it is, and I think it was last summer, Dave, that the airline industry was allotted, I think, $12.5 billion. Sean Duffy saying they need $30 billion more. $10 billion of that is earmarked to try to upgrade some of the air traffic control towers across the country, which you need because we have some air traffic controllers that have an umbrella next to their desk, not for when they leave, but for when it rains during their work, where they've got to put it up over their computers. They're talking about $10 million to upgrade the technology that's being used. And you and I have talked before about how we're using ground-based radar, you know, what we used in World War II to track the movement of aircraft. We can find a drug dealer on the corner of, you know, downtown 5th and Main by a cell phone using a satellite, but we're tracking airplanes using very antiquated types of tracking devices. So, yeah, there's a lot that needs to be done. And I'm glad the administration's trying to make this a priority because, look, the bottom line is aviation is supposed to double in the course of the next 10 years. And we are so far behind on so many fronts. And the airline industry is such an integral part to the nation's economy. It deserves every bit of the investment dollars we can get. And hopefully they'll get the money that they need.
4: Yeah. Hey, we're all feeling pain at the pump. How's this impacting airline prices?
31: Well, airline prices are going up, and I'm hearing from so many people that are saying, Jay, I'm planning a trip for later this year in the holidays or next year's spring break, and the fares are a little bit high. So I'm thinking that if some of these tensions in Iran start to decrease, the fuel prices will decrease, and obviously airfares are going to decrease. So I'm going to play a waiting game and wait till the prices go down. It's like buying a stock, though. The longer you wait, sometimes it's the worse it can get. So I would exercise a great deal of caution if that's going to be the plan, because we have a lot of airline executives who said, look, even when fuel prices drop, we're not really going to adjust the fares too much because the demand for travel is where it's at. Best thing to do, buy your tickets as far in advance as you can, grab the lowest fare you can, grab the trip cancellation insurance for a few dollars to protect yourself, and then your fare's locked in. You don't have to worry about seeing fares go up and up and up as airlines continue to hike the prices on us.
4: All right. Pretty decent morning here in Syracuse this morning. Any delays across the country?
31: Yeah, some significant ones in Denver, especially Chicago, later in the day in Detroit. Some of those weather delays easily could exceed an hour.
4: All right. Thank you, Jay. Safe travels. That's our aviation analyst, Jay Ratliff. It's 818 News Radio 570 WSYR. Time for Money News. Here's Courtney Donahoe.
6: This is a Bloomberg Money Minute. Another setback for potential home buyers. Mortgage rates have climbed for a sixth straight week to an almost three-year high. According to the Mortgage Bankers Association, the rate on a 30-year fixed loan is now at 7.4%. Higher home financing costs are spelling more difficulty for an already troubled housing market. Mortgage rates closely track 10-year Treasury yields, which have been climbing on inflation worries. Checking on the market, stocks are holding steady this morning. Investors are cautious as we wrap up the month on Wall Street. The Dow is on track for its first monthly loss since March. However, the S&P 500 is heading for a gain lifted by tech stocks. And Target is cutting prices on nearly 2,000 items ahead of the holidays, including women's shirts, kids' boots, and bedding. Target says it now has lowered prices on more than 10,000 items over the past year as families remain focused on value. Target Circle Deal Days will take place October 6th and 7th. Courtney Donahoe, Bloomberg Radio.
4: It's 820 News Radio 570 WSYR. It's a pretty nice morning here in Franklin Square. Let's check traffic and weather together. The tens. We'll start with the roads first. Here's Jeff Wise.
7: 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Right now, 690 East at the West Street off-ramp. Watch for a disabled vehicle blocking the left lane. Also on 81 southbound near the 690 interchange, a crash is being cleared. And Tully Apuli Road between Daly Road and Cascade Road, an accident there as well. I'm Jeff Wise on Syracuse's breaking news, weather, and traffic station. 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
10: WSYR weather.
11: A pleasant Wednesday with some sunshine at the high of 76. Increasing clouds tonight, a shower in the area late, the low down to 61. Cloudy with a shower in spots on Thursday, so take your umbrella, the high 74. Friday, cloudy, couple of showers, not quite as warm, the high of 70. Mostly sunny and cooler Saturday with the high of 65. From the Stella Roofing Weather Center, I'm meteorologist Jason Caterina.
4: Right now, sunshine, a few stray clouds. It's 50 here in downtown Syracuse at News Radio 570 WSYR.
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4: 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Here's John DiTullio.
26: All right, good morning once again, Dave, and thank you. Last night in the Bronx, a big game for Ben Rice as the Yankees blow out the Red Sox.
27: 1-1, charged up, straight away. Rafaela back, it's good!
26: Courtesy of NBC, Ben Rice, a pair of home runs, which included a grand slam. The Yankees routed the Red Sox 9-0 for Rice. He drives in six. Austin Wells added a pair of ribbies. George Lombard Jr., the rookie for New York, he added three hits. Cam Schlittler was filthy. 6 1/3, 10 strikeouts, allows just two hits. Game two tonight, Max Fried is on the hill. Meanwhile, the White Sox defeated the Astros 6-3 in Game 1 of their series. Also, the Braves rallied to beat the Phillies. Your final score is 5-3. And the nightcap saw the Padres defeat the Chicago Cubs as they grab Game 1. The Buffalo Bills on Tuesday waiving defensive lineman Fedarian Mathis, who they just activated to the roster, but they are expected to bring him back to the practice squad. The Bills will host the Patriots Sunday at 1 o'clock. New England placing veteran guard Greg Van Roten on injured reserve. The Giants releasing veteran receiver Odell Beckham Jr. Brianna Stewart finishes with 21 points. The Liberty advance to the semifinals of the WNBA playoffs. They put away the Lynx, your final score, 87-71. The Buffalo Sabres will open their season Thursday night at Columbus. The Syracuse Crunch will drop the puck on their season Friday at Laval. From the Del Lago Sports Desk, I'm John DeTullio, sports at 25 and 55, right here. 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
4: Downtown, 50 degrees. It's 8:30. I'm Barry V. These are the top stories. A city shooting sends two to the hospital. A job fair this weekend in OCC. And charges an emergency room incident. Details ahead. First, a check of traffic and weather together on the 10s.
7: 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Watch for a disabled vehicle blocking the left lane. Delays stretch back to Bear Street. On 690 westbound, construction delays from Teal Ave to Townsend Street. 81 south at 690, a crash is being cleared. Now on the 570 WSYR Weather Center, here's meteorologist Jason Caterina.
11: A pleasant Wednesday with some sun and the high of 76. Increasing clouds tonight, a shower in the area late, the low down to 61. Cloudy with a shower in spots for Thursday, the high 74. Cloudy with a couple of more showers on Friday and the high up to 70.
6: Fox News. I'm CJ Papa. Chaos in the cockpit, leading many to believe a Fly Dubai flight from Israel, from Saudi Arabia to Israel, is being hijacked. Fox's Jeff Paul.
8: Israeli Prime Minister Benjamin Netanyahu says the situation is now under control after that plane was safely diverted to Saudi Arabia. New images of a passenger covered in blood who reportedly got involved to help. Now, one passenger on board tells Fox News the co-pilot had stabbed the captain of the plane, who then collapsed onto the controls.
6: All the passengers are safe. President Trump insists AI is safe, and there's a new security pact to prove it.
9: There's going to be a tremendous self-policing aspect.
6: Many lawmakers on both sides want more rules.
10: Republican Senator Josh Hawley will lead a hearing today on rogue AI.
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4: 570 WSYR News Time is 8:33. Two men recovering this morning from gunshot wounds in the city last night.
13: Syracuse police responded to a call of shots fired on Kellogg Street a little before 6:45 last night. They arrived to find a man injured in a car crash. While they were there, they learned the two men had arrived at the hospital with gunshot wounds. Officers say a 24-year-old man was shot in the shoulder and a 25-year-old man shot in the hand. The car crash victim was also taken to the hospital. That investigation is ongoing. Joel Askey, News Radio 570 WSYR.
4: Onondaga Community College hosting a job fair this Saturday. The college looking for adjunct professors to fill positions in 26 departments for the spring semester. The job fair will run from noon to 3 on Saturday at the Whitney Applied Technology Center in room 101 on the OCC campus. More information available online. Charges are now filed in connection with an emergency room incident at Auburn Community Hospital last week.
14: Auburn police say they were called to the hospital around 10 a.m. last Tuesday after Christopher Titus allegedly lunged toward a nurse in the ER, grabbed both ends of her stethoscope, and proceeded to choke her with it. She was able to get free. Titus fled the scene. He was found the next day, arrested, and charged with strangulation, assault, and a weapons charge. Dave Smith, News Radio 570 WSYR.
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16: Well, he says don't believe J.B. Pritzker, Brandon Johnson, or CNN when they say President Trump is unpopular in Chicago. Now, this happened Sunday. Listen to the crowd at Medina Country Club in suburban Chicago as they erupt in chants of four more years when President Trump walked out.

0: All right, it was crazy. Let's bring in Mark Vargas. Mark's the editor-in-chief of the Illinois Review. This was in Chicago. I think this is insane.
1: Good morning. It was a hero's welcome. That's what I've called. What's what I'm calling it. And I wanted the everybody to know that in Chicago, the president was warmly received, and that, you know, what Governor Pritzker and Mayor Brandon Johnson have said about his visit and Trump being completely unpopular in the state of Illinois, that put those lies to rest when everybody saw his reception when he walked out onto the golf course and everyone just erupted in cheers, screaming USA and four more years.
0: Does this give Republicans hope for the midterms?
1: Most definitely. And again, this is the president's first visit to Illinois since 2019. And in 2019, he was president, but he was at a fundraiser at Trump Tower in downtown Chicago. And so, you know, no one could gauge what his reception was going to be like. But clearly, again, this was a hero's welcome. It certainly gave a boost to Republicans running for office in Illinois. It gave them a tremendous boost. They're working to raise more money. They're feeding off of the energy that the president brought with him on Sunday. The fact that everybody was able to see Air Force One, a once-in-a-lifetime experience, the flyover, the low flyover across the communities. It was just an incredible showing, but it was a much-needed boost of energy to Republicans, certainly in Illinois.
0: We're starting to hear the little trickles come in from areas of the North Country here in upstate New York that have predominantly been Trump country, that maybe he's going to have a struggle. Is this just the media buying into something that just isn't so right now?
1: I mean, the media, they're dying for ratings of Trump being impeached in the Democrat-controlled House. That's what they want. That's what CNN, MSDNC, that's what they all want. And so, of course, they're going to want to figure out and point out that the president's losing support in key areas that he had in 2024. And this is, once again, why a majority of everyday hardworking Americans distrust the media, because they've got an agenda, and only one thing is on that agenda. That is to bring down President Trump.
0: All right, Mark, it's been fun. We'll do it again soon. The editor-in-chief of the Illinois Review, that is Mark Vargas. It's 8:38. We'll check our Wednesday morning traffic and weather together on the 10s next.
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0: 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Well, it was a beautiful morning. It's kind of overcast downtown at the moment. Let's check traffic and weather together on the 10s. Here's Jeff Wise.
3: 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Right now, 690 eastbound at the West Street exit. Watch for a disabled vehicle blocking the left lane. Right now, delays stretch back to Bear Street. Construction delays, 690 westbound as you make your way between Thompson Road and the 81 interchange. 81 south of 690, a crash there is being cleared. I'm Jeff Wise on Syracuse's breaking news, weather, and traffic station. 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
11: A pleasant Wednesday with some sunshine at the high of 76. Increasing clouds tonight. A shower in the area late. The low down to 61. Cloudy with a shower in spots on Thursday, so take your umbrella, the high 74. Friday, cloudy, couple of showers, not quite as warm, the high of 70. Mostly sunny and cooler Saturday with the high of 65. From the Stella Roofing Weather Center, I'm meteorologist Jason Caterina.
0: It's kind of cloudy downtown at the moment. We've got 52 degrees at News Radio 570 WSYR.
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8: This is a Bloomberg Money Minute. Robinhood is taking stock trading into the weekend. The brokerage plans to let customers trade a selection of stocks and ETFs, extending the currently available trading hours of Sunday 8 p.m. Eastern Time through Friday 8 p.m. It's a first for modern U.S. markets. In some ways, Robinhood's move is a return to a previous practice. New York's financial markets operated a Saturday session for eight decades until 1952. Staying with trading, stocks are taking a bit of a pause ahead of earnings from memory chipmaker Micron Technology. The update will be key to the artificial intelligence trade. That will be out after the closing bell. Shares of Micron are up more than 270% this year. Ahead of that, S&P and Dow futures are little changed. And a sweet treat, Lindt is planning to lower prices for its chocolate. The candy company is cutting prices on its Christmas offerings and plans to lower them across the board starting in January. Lindt says customers have been facing price pressures. Courtney Donahoe, Bloomberg Radio.
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9: 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There is an accident there. On 690 East at West Street, a disabled vehicle blocking the left lane delays back to Bear Street and construction delays 690 West between T-Lab and Townsend Street. I'm Jeff Wise on Syracuse's breaking news, weather, and traffic station, News Radio 570 WSYR.
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12: A pleasant Wednesday with some sunshine at the high of 76. Increasing clouds tonight, a shower in the area late, the low down to 61. Cloudy with a shower in spots on Thursday, so take your umbrella, the high 74. Friday, cloudy, couple of showers, not quite as warm, the high of 70. Mostly sunny and cooler Saturday with the high of 65. From the Stella Roofing Weather Center, I'm meteorologist Jason Catarina.
7: Well, we're back to some sunshine here in downtown Syracuse. 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
16: 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What's yours? 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
7: 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It was sports at 25 and 55. Here's John DeTullio.
27: Dave, thank you, and good morning. Last night in the Bronx, what a performance from Ben Rice.
28: He hammers this ball right center field. It is a slam.
27: Courtesy of NBC, Ben Rice, a pair of home runs, which included a grand slam. The Yankees blow out the Red Sox 9-0. For Rice, he goes 4-for-5. Two homers, 6 ribbies. Austin Wells added a pair of ribbies. Cam Schlittler gets the start. He goes 6 1/3, allows his 2 hits while striking out 10. Game 2 is tonight. Max Fried is on the hill. Colson Montgomery hit a solo home run. The White Sox defeat the Astros 6-3 in Game 1 of their series. Austin Riley, a 3-run homer in the 8th to propel the Braves over the Phillies 5-3. Opening night in the NHL, the Rangers were blanked by Boston 3-0. The Canadiens topping Toronto 3-2. And the Panthers defeated the Hurricanes 1-0 in overtime. The Sabres open their season Thursday night at Columbus. The Syracuse Crunch to open their season Friday night at Laval. The Buffalo Bills releasing defensive lineman Fedarian Mathis, but they are expected to bring him back on the practice squad. The Bills set to host New England on Sunday. The Patriots placing veteran guard Greg Van Roten on injured reserve. The Giants releasing wide receiver Odell Beckham Jr. WNBA playoffs, Breanna Stewart, 21 points. The Liberty put away the Lynx, 87-71. From the Del Lago Sports Desk, I'm John DeTullio. 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
1: 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I'm Josh Radner, and I played Ted Mosby on the show for 9 seasons. 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
3: It's 9 o'clock, 50 degrees in downtown Syracuse. I'm Barry V. These are the top stories. Two shot in the city last night. Phase 2 of the East Adams Street project begins, and charges filed in an Auburn hospital incident. Details ahead. First, a check of the latest forecast.
4: 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Right now, 690 eastbound at Geddes Street. Watch for a disabled vehicle blocking the center lane. 690 east just after West Street. There's also a disabled vehicle in the left lane there. And construction delays on 690 westbound from Teal Ave to Townsend Street. I'm Jeff Wise on Syracuse's breaking news, weather, and traffic station. 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
7: A pleasant Wednesday with some sun and the high of 76. Increasing clouds tonight, a shower in the area late, the low down to 61. Cloudy with a shower in spots for Thursday, the high 74. Cloudy with a couple of more showers on Friday and the high up to 70.
8: A tamer than expected inflation update. I'm Dave Anthony, Fox News. Just out this morning, one the Federal Reserve monitors closely as it considers another interest rate hike. Personal consumption expenditures for August.
9: Month over month, PCE is 0.3. Now, that is a little bit lower than expectations of 0.4. The year-over-year numbers better than expected, 3.4 versus expectations of 3.7.
8: Fox Business Network's Taylor Riggs, that August annual inflation rate was the same as July's, but the cost of buying a house keeps going up. Mortgage rates have risen a sixth straight week to an almost three-year high. The Mortgage Bankers Association now puts the 30-year fixed home loan at 7.3%. And the economy remains a big issue ahead of the November elections with control of Congress on the line. President Trump will be a big part of the Republicans' campaign.
10: The president plans to travel 32 of the next 34 days before the midterms while Democrats try to weaponize cost of living concerns. A Wall Street Journal poll last week found only 37% of Americans approve of the job President Trump is doing, the lowest of a president heading into a midterm since 1990.
8: Fox's Jackie Heinrich at the White House. An attack in the sky this morning. It was feared to be a plane being hijacked, prompting Israel to scramble fighter jets.
11: Passengers report one pilot stabbed the other as the Fly Dubai flight traveled from Dubai to Tel Aviv in Israel. Data shows the aircraft suddenly fell 17,000 feet in less than 2 minutes before control was regained. A pilot was reportedly heard screaming for help. The plane landed safely in Saudi Arabia. Now both the captain and the first officer are in the hospital.
8: Fox's Jonathan Savage. There was much less drama on a different flight today that was historic, taking the last American troops stationed in Iraq out of the country, completing a U.S. withdrawal. American forces first left Iraq in 2011, 8 years after the war on terror invasion, then returned in 2014 to deal with the ISIS insurgency. 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
3: 570 WSYR News Time is 9:03. Investigation continues this morning into two men that were injured in gunfire last night in the city. Syracuse police responded to a call for shots fired on Kellogg Street a little before 6:45. They arrived to find a man injured in a car crash. While there, they learned that two men had arrived at the hospital with gunshot wounds. Officers say a 24-year-old man shot in the shoulder, 25-year-old man shot in the hand. The car crash victim also taken to the hospital. The second phase of the East Adams Street project in Syracuse underway.
12: Yesterday, crews broke ground to build a 125-unit affordable senior housing building along Burton State Streets. The

0: Project is a total of 12 phases and is expected to be completed sometime in 2027. 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
1: A man accused of assaulting a nurse at Auburn Community Hospital now facing charges.
2: Christopher Titus faces several counts, including strangulation and criminal possession of a weapon. Police say Titus lunged at a nurse in the hospital's emergency room and tried to strangle her with her stethoscope. The nurse was able to break free but was having trouble breathing after the attack. Titus then allegedly fled the hospital but was found the following day and taken into custody. Joel Askey, News Radio 570 WSYR.
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0: We're at 51 degrees. It's 10 o'clock. I'm Barry V. These are the top stories. A city shooting sends two to the hospital. A job fair this weekend at OCC. And charges in an emergency room incident. The details are ahead. First, let's get a check of the latest forecast.
1: 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Right now, construction delays on 81 southbound between Hiawatha Boulevard and the Franklin West Street off-ramp. 690 West is stop and go between T11 and Townsend Street. That's down to one lane for construction. Also, the 81 southbound off-ramp to the service road for Hiawatha Boulevard. The right lane is closed there as well. I'm Jeff Wise on Syracuse's breaking news, weather, and traffic station, News Radio 570 WSYR.
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3: A pleasant afternoon with some sun today, the high of 76. Increasing clouds with a shower in the area late tonight, the low down to 61. Still cloudy with a shower in spots Thursday, the high 74. Friday, cloudy, couple of more showers, the high hits 70.
4: Was what passengers watched in horror, terror? I'm Dave Anthony, Fox News. Israeli officials are investigating that possibility after a fight on a flight in the cockpit. Prime Minister Benjamin Netanyahu just said the co-pilot stabbed the captain and apparently tried to crash the plane.
5: Passengers who spoke to Fox News who were on that plane tell us that at one point they thought they were going to die.
4: Fox's Jeff Paul at Tel Aviv's airport where that Fly Dubai flight was headed, but it was diverted instead to Saudi Arabia.
5: Images that we have obtained appear to show at least one passenger covered in blood who appeared to get involved to try to help. After flying about 2.5 hours, the plane signaled an emergency on board while entering Jordanian airspace. That's when it abruptly descended 16,000 feet. Israel then scrambled fighter jets, fearing there had been some sort of hijacking.
4: Both pilots are hospitalized. Another flight today took off from Erbil Air Base in Iraq. On board, the last American troops stationed in Iraq, completing a U.S. withdrawal. The U.S. also had pulled out in 2011 after the war on terror invasion, then returned in 2014 to battle ISIS, now another exit.
6: Despite concerns that the U.S. exit gives Iran-backed militias free rein, CENTCOM Commander Admiral Brad Cooper is praising the operation that crushed ISIS, writing, quote, "As we step back and hand full primary responsibility for Iraq's security to the government of Iraq and the brave people of Iraq, U.S. and coalition forces stationed across the region will remain ready to respond to any ISIS threats that arise."
4: Fox's Molly Line. A condemned murderer has about an hour left to live in Tennessee, where Krista Pike will be the first woman executed in that state in more than 200 years. We got an inflation update this morning. Fox's Jenny Casola.
7: The PCE price index rose 0.3% in August from July, less than expected. For the year ending in August, the PCE has inflation at 3.4%.
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0: 570 WSYR News Time is 10:03. Two men recovering this morning from gunshot wounds in the city last night.
8: Syracuse police responded to a call of shots fired on Kellogg Street a little before 6:45 last night. They arrived to find a man injured in a car crash. While they were there, they learned the two men had arrived at the hospital with gunshot wounds. Officers say a 24-year-old man was shot in the shoulder and a 25-year-old man shot in the hand. The car crash victim was also taken to the hospital. That investigation is ongoing. Joel Askey, News Radio 570 WSYR.
0: Onondaga Community College hosting a job fair this Saturday. The college looking for adjunct professors to fill positions in 26 departments for the spring semester. The job fair will run from noon to 3 on Saturday at the Whitney Applied Technology Center in room 101 on the OCC campus. More information available online. Charges are now filed in connection with an emergency room incident at Auburn Community Hospital last week.
9: Auburn police say they were called to the hospital around 10 a.m. last Tuesday after Christopher Titus allegedly lunged toward a nurse in the ER, grabbed both ends of her stethoscope, and proceeded to choke her with it. She was able to get free. Titus fled the scene. He was found the next day, arrested, and charged with strangulation, assault, and a weapons charge. Dave Smith, News Radio 570 WSYR.
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1: Super intelligence. I will never stifle the growth.
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0: 570 WSYR News Time is 10:32. State officials are warning about using short-term loans and installment plans to pay for basic living expenses.
1: The department issued a consumer alert Tuesday after noting a spike in borrowers with these types of loans. Officials reiterated that relying on these loans for daily necessities like groceries or utility bills could leave you trapped in cycles of debt, hidden fees, and steep penalties. Marty Casper, News Radio 570 WSYR.
0: Two men are recovering after they were shot last night in Syracuse. Police were called to an area on Kellogg Street a little before 7 for shots fired. Well, they arrived to find a car crash victim. Around the same time, the two men arrived at the hospital, a 24-year-old shot in the shoulder and a 25-year-old shot in the hand. The crash victim also hospitalized. All three expected to be okay. Cause of a small fire at the Onondaga County office building is being called accidental. Fire officials say Tuesday's fire started in a third-floor office area when workers were making pipe connection using an open flame and started the blaze. The building had to be evacuated. No injuries reported. Some parts of the building suffered smoke and water damage. New York State Police releasing the numbers from their first-ever Fall Safe Speeding Initiative. From last Tuesday, the 22nd, through this past Sunday, troopers issued 19,168 tickets statewide. For Troop D, which covers our region, they issued 890 for speeding, 22 for violating the move over law, and about 2,100 for other traffic violations. Your next news at 11 o'clock. 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
8: There's some new polls out that we need to talk about. First of all, let me give you some good news. Data from the Center for Disease Control and Prevention, CDC, show fewer high school-aged Americans are identifying as lesbian, gay, or bisexual. What? What could that possibly be? Oh, I don't know. The flag waving, the parades, the self-importance, all of that stuff is going away. It's no longer cool. It's no longer what will make you the center of conversation. They say decline is largely driven by young women. According to the CDC's Youth Risk Survey of the U.S., 9th to 12th graders in 2025, there is a relative decline in the LGB identification across each grade compared to 2 years earlier. Seniors ranging from the age of 17 and 18 had the highest rate of LGB identification among the four grades measured, with 16% identifying as LGB. However, that was still 2 percentage points below the rate among seniors surveyed in 2023. Each grade had a lower LGB identification in 2025 than 2023. So it is starting to come down. Ninth graders age 14 to 15 had the lowest rate of identification for LGB and the largest drop from previous years. CDC found 17% of ninth graders identified as LGB in 2023, only 11% in 2025. Look, the traditional number has always been around 3 to 5%. Let's be crazy. Say it's 8%. It's not 11. It's not 17. It's not 30%. It's just not. It's just not. So the good news is It is starting to, this is starting to correct itself. Now, we've done a lot of damage along the way. 66% of Democratic young women believe the challenges women face in America's society are due in great part to the behavior or actions of men. Gee, where do you think they got that idea? I mean, this is our entire society. Blame it on somebody else. Only 18% of Republican young women agree. So 66% of Democrats blame men. 18% of Republican women agree with them. 18. When men were asked whether women were blamed for the troubles men faced, only 16% agreed. Republican young men are more likely than Democrat young men to blame women for the challenges that men face, but only 26% do. So we have the opposite problem. We have the problem coming. We have the opposite problem on the other side. Now we are training the men to blame women. And I think this is not us doing, I think it's just all of society, but we have to be very careful with our young men. No, no, it is this campaign of blame for everybody that has shaped everybody. We are not against people. We are against what is being done to people. 66% of young Democratic women blame men for their problems, result of a long-running propaganda campaign that has targeted them specifically and convinced them to see themselves as constantly oppressed. Do you think? I mean, look at how everything is right now. Everything, everything. Did a man direct that film? Patriarchy. You didn't get that promotion? Patriarchy. He didn't call you after the first date? Patriarchy. It's a poison pill, and it has been sold to mainly Democratic women. They're the most vulnerable to it. When they swallow it, they become miserable. I mean, how many studies do we have to have? I just told you one the other day. You would think the left would be the one that would be having just great sex all the time. And I told you the opposite is true. New study comes out. It is married, committed, religious people that are having more sex than anybody else and more satisfying sex than anybody else. Everything you've been sold is a lie. It's a lie. The same here. It's not everybody else's fault. And once you understand that, you can regain control of your own life. You know, if everything is everybody else's fault, that means you have no power to shape your own destiny. Of course you're miserable. You accept your fate as a pawn and then just complain and wait for the system to change. And all that does is make you unhappy, anxious, depressed, but it also makes you lonely and bitter and probably single. I don't know, because the answer to all of these things is a return to common sense, which requires you to be able to have critical thinking. The answer is a return to common decency and common universal everlasting principles. And there should be street level, you know, evangelists to help these young women out of this psychological funk. Conservative women could be on the streets simply saying they're just not miserable. They have agency. And they usually enjoy their time with men. And that would be a game changer. That's what you should do. Young women, that's what you should be doing all the time. All the time. No, I don't really have a problem with this. I mean, I'm happy. Yeah, I've got problems. Yeah. You know, things have been unfair for women in the past, but things, generally speaking, are getting better every day. And I have a good time with guys. But here's the other poison pill on the market. This one is being sold to you, the Republican men. And it's the same poison just sold to a new group. And there's 26% of you that are buying it. And that number is going to grow. How many young Republican men have started to play around with repealing women's right to vote? Have you heard that? You know, that's the biggest mistake we ever made. What are you talking about? What are you talking about? First of all, the founders, at the founding era, here's something nobody will tell you. At the founding era, women could vote. You know what the difference was? You had to own property. women could own property, but the household would get one vote. It's not the same system. One vote. You had to own. You want to go back to that one? I'll go back to that one in a heartbeat. Yes, please. You had to have skin in the game. So the wife or the husband could go cast the vote. Didn't matter. Do you own property? Yes. Okay, which one of you is going to vote? I am. Could be the woman, could be the man. If the woman, inherited the land, she would vote. If it was a man, he would vote. This thing that, you know, our real problems were caused when women, are you kidding? Have you ever read, James Madison, John Adams' wife, what was her name? Abigail. Have you ever read any of her letters? She was brilliant. That's not our problem. Are socialists taking over? Blame the women. You struggle to find a girlfriend? Blame the women. Now, maybe sometimes that's true, just like it's sometimes true that men cause women problems. But seeing the opposite sex as the root of everything wrong with your life gives you an excuse to be weak. Weak men, remember the saying, make hard times. They are training our youth to be weak. Why? To make hard times. Those hard times will create strong men. Strong men will create good times. Good times create weak men. Weak men create hard times. They are accelerating this. They want you to be weak. They need you to be weak. Because that way we'll have all kinds of problems. Nobody will ever be able to do anything for themselves. And they'll be able to say, you got to come to me, the strong man, to be able to solve all the problems. Young Republican men, I know you say you hate white liberal women. But if you aren't careful, you're going to become them. You're going to find oppression and grievance everywhere you look, and it will make you just like a liberal woman, miserable and hopeless. Don't go down that road. It's a lie that was sold to them. They're actually great people. They've been sold a lie. They bought into it, and now they're just miserable and hopeless, and they're dragging everybody else into their misery. Look what happened to these young women. And see what's being planned for you. No. Don't do it. 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
1: This is Monty Montgomery, the producer of Our American Stories. In our next episode, we'll tell the tale of legendary black lawman, Bass Reeves. 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
2: A pleasant afternoon with some sun today, the high of 76. Increasing clouds with a shower in the area late tonight, the low down to 61. Still cloudy with a shower in spots Thursday and the high 74. Friday, cloudy, couple of more showers, the high hits 70.
3: It was first feared to be a hijacking. I'm Dave Anthony, Fox News. A fight on a Fly Dubai flight to Israel this morning in the cockpit.
4: During the flight, as they approached the country, one of the pilots stabbed the other pilot, and apparently he tried to crash the plane with its occupants.
3: Israeli Prime Minister Benjamin Netanyahu says passengers got involved and helped subdue the co-pilot after the attack.
5: The plane landed safely in Saudi Arabia, but not before a sudden plummet. It descended around 17,000 feet in less than 2 minutes. Eyewitnesses say additional pilots traveling as passengers landed the aircraft. The suspected attacker has been arrested. Israeli Defense Minister Israel Katz, citing preliminary information, says it was a jihadist terror attack.
3: Fox's Jonathan Savage. Those passengers are now on a different plane in the air flying to Israel. Another flight today left Iraq with the last American troops in the country on board, completing withdrawal 23 years after President George W. Bush invaded Iraq during the war on terror.
6: Our nation enters this conflict reluctantly. Yet our purpose is sure.
3: That ended in a withdrawal in 2011, but 3 years later, American forces returned to Iraq to battle ISIS terrorists. A condemned murderer just got a lifeline in Tennessee. Just minutes before, Krista Pike was going to get a lethal injection and become the first woman put to death in that state in more than 200 years.
7: An appeals court halted her execution to review whether Pike's allegations of child abuse were fully considered in her case. Pike was 18 in 1995 when she and two others beat and mutilated 19-year-old Colleen Slemmer, a fellow student in Knoxville. Slemmer's family supports Pike's death.
3: That's Fox's Jeff Manasso. Tennessee is appealing that ruling to the U.S. Supreme Court. We got an inflation update this morning showing a smaller increase than expected in what are called personal consumption expenditures, rising 0.3% last month. The annual rate came in the same as July, 3.4%. 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
8: 570 WSYR News Time is 11:03. A Syracuse firefighter charged 2 months ago with raping a minor has now been fired by the department.
9: 25-year-old Jeremy Waters was charged July 28th with two counts of rape and endangering the welfare of a child under 17. Waters was a member of the firefighters union. Therefore, the department had to follow due process procedures. An internal investigation found he violated department employment rules and was fired September 1st. He had been a firefighter for just 14 months. Marty Casper, News Radio 570 WSYR.
8: The second phase of the East Adams project in Syracuse underway. Yesterday, crews broke ground to build a 125-unit affordable senior housing building along Burt and State Streets. The project has a total of 12 phases, expected to be completed sometime in 2027. Onondaga Community College hosting a job fair this Saturday. The college is looking for adjunct professors to fill positions in 26 departments for the spring semester. There's been an increase in demand for faculty who can teach entry-level applicants. The job fair is from noon to 3 at the Whitney Applied Technology Center, room 101 on the OCC campus. For more info, visit OCC's website and click on job opportunities. Governor Kathy Hochul calling for an independent review of Cornell University's response to rape allegations. She says in a statement she supports the DA's decision to reopen the criminal investigation, but she's calling for an outside counsel to conduct a transparent, independent review of the university's response. Your next news at 11:30, breaking news anytime on Syracuse's breaking news, weather, and traffic station. 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

0: Okay, we have this great expert on who's going to talk about family relationships and how to heal them coming up. 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The best self-defense story is the one where everybody is still alive when it's over. And that's not always possible. There are evil people in the world, and there are moments when, you know, your life or your family's life is in danger, and you have to have a gun and you shoot them. You do what you have to protect them. But when you have a choice, when you can stop a threat without taking a life, that's an outcome worth seeking. That's why I believe in Byrna. I believe in guns. I also believe in Byrna. They make powerful, non-lethal launchers designed to stop a threat from a distance. And they can fire kinetic or chemical irritant projectiles up to 400 feet per second, and that's an effective range up to 60 feet. 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My wife heard something in the middle of the night. 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Somebody's broken into the house. 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
12: Mostly sunny and 64 at 11:30. I'm Dave Smith. These are the top stories. Republican candidate for governor Bruce Blakeman wants to wipe out state income taxes. Syracuse firefighter who was charged 2 months ago for raping a minor has finally been fired by the department. And some Obamacare enrollees are going to start receiving $500 refunds from President Trump today. Details ahead. Now your AccuWeather forecast. Mostly sunny, high 76. Cloudy up with some showers possible tonight, low 63.
13: News. I'm Paul Stevens. A commercial flight bound for Israel making an emergency landing earlier today.
14: Passengers and crew managed to subdue a pilot who'd stabbed his colleague on the flight deck and attempted to crash the plane. The plane landed safely in Saudi Arabia, but not before a sudden plummet. It descended around 17,000 feet in less than 2 minutes.
13: Fox's Jonathan Savage. All the passengers on board that Fly Dubai flight have left to their final destination through a replacement flight. The latest reading for inflation has been released.
15: It eased, coming in at a lower than expected 3.4%, but still well above the Fed's target. And the final quarter two GDP reading came out this morning showing growth revised higher at 2.2%.
13: Connor Hanson with the Fox Business Network at the White House. 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
12: 570 WSYR News Time is 11:32. Republican candidate for governor Bruce Blakeman says he wants to wipe out state income taxes for many New Yorkers.
6: His plan calls for exempting the first $50,000 in income for single filers and $100,000 for joint filers. That would mean a tax cut of roughly $2,100 for singles and $4,200 for married couples. Blakeman did not say how he would accomplish this, nor did he give details about the potential budget shortfall. Barry V, News Radio 570 WSYR.
12: A Syracuse firefighter who was charged 2 months ago with raping a minor has now been fired from the department. 25-year-old Jeremy Waters was charged July 28th with two counts of rape and endangering the welfare of a child regarding a 17-year-old. Waters was a member of the firefighters' union, therefore the department had to follow the due process procedures. An internal investigation found he violated department employment rules and was fired September 1st. He'd been a firefighter for just 14 months. More than 21,000 households statewide have applied for utility bill relief during the state's latest enrollment push. The Energy Affordable Program provides monthly discounts to eligible customers. The Hochul administration expanded eligibility earlier this year and estimates up to 2.5 million additional households could qualify. Enrollment remains open on the state's website. Your next news at 12 o'clock. 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

I can really use this next guest, and I think many in the audience can too. Noelle Mehring, she is a fellow at the Washington, D.C.-based Ethics and Public Policy Center, the author of Awake, Not Woke, A Christian Response to the Cult of Progressive Ideology, co-author of popular Theology of Home book series. She's published for the National Review, Newsweek, Daily Wire, Federalist, American Mind, Catholic

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1: 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America builds. You're on the right end of that sentence. 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
8: Here's something pretty disturbing I discovered while researching this podcast. This is what it actually says on the Los Angeles Police Department website. The site states that the Adult Missing Persons Unit investigates 3,200 cases a month, and 70% of those missing people are found or returned voluntarily within 2 or 3 days. It goes on to explain, and I quote here, "Since being a missing person is not a crime, police are given a very limited role while conducting these types of investigations." At the bottom of the webpage, it gets more disturbing. There's a section titled, "What if they never returned?" And here's the official police advice. In such situations, you may want to enlist the services of a private investigator to assist in your search. If you can't afford a PI, the police elaborate, quote, "Another option would be to contact the Salvation Army, which has a missing persons locator program." There is not a single sentence on the LAPD website that would lead a loved one of a missing person to have any faith that the police would properly investigate it. What the LAPD is basically saying is, if someone you love goes missing, don't overreact. They'll probably turn up, unless they don't, in which case you should get someone besides the police to look into it. All this is my way of saying, if the police took missing persons cases as seriously as they do, say, bank robberies, I wouldn't have had to do this podcast in the first place and end up chasing a violent criminal halfway around the country. 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
0: So there was a hijacking. Well, we know it was a hijacking. We don't know what the intent was. Was it the pilot wanted to commit suicide? He wanted to kill a bunch of Jews? He wanted to make a statement? We don't know. It was headed for Israel, and all of a sudden it took a steep nosedive. The co-pilot tried to slam the plane into the ground. Again, we don't know why yet, but I'll have more on that tomorrow. And it's important not to get into speculation on this, because this is a really, really big deal. Let's wait for the facts to come out and then diagnose the problem. I have a feeling I know what the problem might be, but let's not go there. Let's wait until tomorrow and find out the facts.
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20: Mostly sunny and 64 at 12 o'clock. I'm Dave Smith, and these are the top stories. More than 21,000 households in the state have applied for utility bill relief. Three people recovering, two after being shot.

0: While entering Jordanian airspace, it was then that the plane descended rapidly, 16,000 feet. Israel then scrambled fighter jets, fearing that that plane had been hijacked. Now, the plane eventually landed safely after it was diverted to Saudi Arabia. Fly Dubai put out a statement saying the plane was secured by an on-duty crew traveling on the flight.
1: Both the pilot and co-pilot were hospitalized. The passengers were later given a new flight, which has just arrived in Israel. For now, the incident remains under investigation. An immigration judge just ruling that the U.S. can deport the leader of Wisconsin's largest mosque, an advocate for Palestinian rights, on grounds of him being a threat to national security. Salah Sarsour, who was detained earlier this year in Milwaukee, says he will appeal. New snapshots of the U.S. economy showing inflation remains sticky, but not as bad as some expected for August.
2: We received the latest PCE index, the Fed's preferred measure for inflation. It eased, coming in at a lower than expected 3.4%, but still well above the Fed's target. And the final quarter two GDP reading came out this morning, showing growth revised higher at 2.2%.
1: Fox Business's Connor Hansen. Cost of living remains a top issue for the midterm elections, with President Trump set to begin a string of rallies across the country to counter Democrats who say his agenda is failing. 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
3: 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More than 21,000 households statewide have applied for utility bill relief during the state's latest enrollment push.
4: 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The Hochul administration expanded eligibility earlier this year and estimates up to 2.5 million additional households could qualify. The enrollment remains open on the state's website. Joe Lasky, News Radio 570 WSYR.
3: Three people are recovering, two after being shot, one after a car crash in Syracuse last night. Police were called to an area on Kellogg Street a little before 7 for shots fired, but they arrived to find a car crash victim. Around the same time, two men arrived at the hospital, a 24-year-old shot in the shoulder and a 25-year-old shot in the hand. The crash victim was also hospitalized. All three expected to be okay. Onondaga Community College hosting a job fair this Saturday. They're looking for adjunct professors to fill positions in 26 departments for the spring semester. The job fair is from noon until 3 in the Whitney Applied Technology Center, room 101 on the OCC campus. For more information, visit OCC's website. The cause of a small fire at the Onondaga County office building being called accidental. Officials say Tuesday's fire started on the third floor in an office area where workers were making a pipe connection using an open flame that started the blaze. The building was evacuated. No injuries reported. Some parts of the building suffered smoke and water damage. Your next news at 12:30. 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
14: Hey, what's up, everybody? It's Questlove. Behind every chart-topping hit you know by heart, there's an original, writing it someplace where nobody was listening. Behind the culture that marks a generation, there's an original, already moving, already shaking things up. Behind every night that changed the room, somebody had to walk in first, not knowing it would land, doing it anyway. Originals are out there, living stories worth telling. What's yours? Behind every original, live in Levi's.
0: All right, welcome back into Clay and Buck. We're getting updates, more and more updates breaking here on this story of the attempted hijacking of a Dubai Air flight into Israel. It's supposed to land in Tel Aviv. One passenger, according to the BBC, reported terrible screams throughout the plane before 3 to 5 guys. So it looks like it was kind of a team effort to subdue this guy. 3 to 5 guys burst into the cockpit and subdued the attacker. Another passenger says, "We took control of the flight from an assailant with a knife. Two other pilots sitting at the back came forward to land the plane." Wow. So they might. So that's, these are really important updates. It sounds like maybe the initial pilot was bloodied up and probably couldn't land it. Thankfully, people came in, disarmed and neutralized the terrorist. And then there are additional pilots, Clay, on hand to land it safely. Netanyahu says the pilot who launched the attack has been arrested and is being questioned by Saudi authorities. An Israeli ambassador says the other pilot is from the UAE. So this is what we're learning.
15: I mean, can we just talk for a moment? Well, we're going to break, but I'm going to tee off on this when we come back. The number of idiot college kids that are trying to say there's a genocide in Gaza, which to your point is motivating potentially these guys to try to take down an airplane of mostly Jewish passengers because they believe this lie that is being propagated widely that Israel is the bad guy. They think they're heroes. It's insanely frustrating.
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20: Partly sunny and 68 at 12:30. I'm Dave Smith. These are the top stories. State officials continue to warn about using short-term loans and installment plans to pay for basic living. 3 people recovering, 2 after being shot, and 1 after a car crash in Syracuse last night. And a pilot on a flight from Dubai to Israel tried to stab his co-pilot and crashed the plane. Details ahead, not your AccuWeather forecast. Mostly sunny today, high 76. Clouding up tonight with some showers possible, low 63.
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13: News. I'm CJ Pop. An act of terror. Israel's defense minister, Israel Katz, says the investigation is pointing to a hijacking attempt of a fly Dubai jet heading to Israel from Saudi Arabia. Israeli Prime Minister Benjamin Netanyahu, through an interpreter.
21: During the flight, as they approached the country, one of the pilots stabbed the other pilot, and apparently he tried to crash the plane with its occupants.
13: Those passengers reuniting with their families in Tel Aviv arrived on a different plane. The execution of convicted killer Krista Pike put on hold. Fox's Jeff Manasso.
22: The appeals court halted her execution to review whether Pike's allegations of child abuse were fully considered in her case. Pike was 18 in 1995 when she and two others beat and mutilated 19-year-old Colleen Slemmer.
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20: 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State officials are warning about using short-term loans and installment plans to pay for basic living expenses.
23: The department issued a consumer alert Tuesday after noting a spike in borrowers with these types of loans. Officials reiterated that relying on these loans for daily necessities like groceries or utility bills could leave you trapped in cycles of debt, hidden fees, and steep penalties. Marty Casper, News Radio 570 WSYR.
20: Two men are recovering after they were shot last night in Syracuse. Police were called to an area on Kellogg Street a little before 7 for shots fired. Well, they arrived to find a car crash victim. Around the same time, the two men arrived at the hospital, a 24-year-old shot in the shoulder and a 25-year-old shot in the hand. The crash victim also hospitalized. All three expected to be okay. Cause of a small fire at the Onondaga County office building is being called accidental. Fire officials say Tuesday's fire started in a third-floor office area when workers were making pipe connection using an open flame and started the blaze. The building had to be evacuated. No injuries reported. Some parts of the building suffered smoke and water damage. And New York State Police releasing the numbers from their first-ever Fall Safe Speeding Initiative. From last Tuesday, the 22nd, through this past Sunday, troopers issued 19,168 tickets statewide. For Troop D, which covers our region, they issued 890 for speeding, 22 for violating the move-over law, and about 2,100 for other traffic violation. Your next news at 1 o'clock. 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
15: Welcome back in, Clay and Buck. Appreciate all of you hanging out with us. We're rolling through the Wednesday edition of the program. I still want to get in. We had a lot of talkbacks, and I want to dive back in to this Lindsey Clancy craziness, too, because we had a lot of questions coming in about that in the hearing that happened yesterday. But Benjamin Netanyahu has addressed the attempted terror attack, the attempted takeover of an airplane that would have led to it being crashed and 200-plus people dying. And let's listen to that audio here. It's obviously he's speaking in Hebrew with an English translation underneath of it, but here is what that sounds like.
28: One of the pilots stabbed the other pilot and apparently tried to crash the plane with everyone on board. I spoke with one of the Israeli passengers. He told me the plane went into a spin and began to dive. He told me that against all odds, he managed to break into the cockpit together with one of the crew members, and together they seduced the pilot who carried out the stabbing as he was trying to sabotage the aircraft systems.
15: Wow, Buck. I mean, that is what we were talking about, is the plane went into a spin. I mean, can you imagine being on that commercial jet airliner and suddenly you have a, you know, it's not just your run-of-the-mill turbulence.

0: their own lives into their hands and defeating the terrorist on the spot.
1: One more detail as we go to break. You got us for a read here. It dropped, the plane did, 17,000 feet in less than 2 minutes. So you're talking about on the
0: like
1: plane,
0: a free fall.
1: A pretty precipitous. It makes me think that one of the guys may have been trying to, you know, drive the plane down. Anyway, this is scary stuff, but the detail is continuing to come out.
0: And it obviously reminds us all of, we just had the 25th anniversary of 9/11, and you still have terrorists shouting Allahu Akbar, trying to grab control of planes and kill everybody on board. So the threat is there, but the heroes also are there who step up, both in the past and in the present. You know, my wife Carrie and I just went to a Tunnel to Towers event this past Friday. It was a fantastic gathering, incredibly moving. And you might have seen photos of me with Frank Ziller, who's just a great patriot, a great American, on social media. Tunnel to Towers did not stop from their 5K run walk through the Brooklyn Battery Tunnel this past weekend, even though there's a heck of a storm, but they were retracing firefighter Stephen Siller's steps on 9/11. This is Tunnel to Towers' 25th year of looking after our first responders and fallen heroes. And my friends, this organization is never forgetting those sacrifices, but also prepared for the sacrifices of heroes in the future. We just had an attempted hijacking overseas. 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
3: Mostly sunny and 73 at 1 o'clock. I'm Dave Smith. These the top stories. A Syracuse firefighter who was charged 2 months ago with raping a minor has now been fired. Onondaga Community College to host a job fair this Saturday. And what's being labeled as a terrorist attack taking place on a plane flying to Israel. Details ahead. First traffic and weather together.
4: 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Everything is moving up to speed, and 690 west into downtown from 481 south to the 81 interchange. Stop and go traffic and about 15 minutes of delay. I'm Kenny Dees on Syracuse's breaking news, weather, and traffic station, News Radio 570 WSYR.
5: A pleasant afternoon with some sun today, the high of 76. Increasing clouds with a shower in the area late tonight, the low down to 61. Still cloudy with a shower in spots Thursday, and the high 74. Friday, cloudy, couple of more showers, the high hits 70.
6: 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I'm Lisa Brady, Fox News. Relief a short time ago as loved ones

0: Communications Iran played a part in the events of Saturday night near RAF Fairford. Five men arrested after masked figures were seen with vans near the airbase used for bombing runs on the Islamic Republic. It's the first time any government official has confirmed that suspicions point towards Tehran.
1: But of course it remains an ongoing, complex and serious police investigation. And of course we are working closely with our colleagues in the United States of America.
0: All arrested men remain under investigation but have been released on bail.
2: Fox's Jonathan Savage. Police found gasoline but no explosives inside those vans. 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
3: 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A Syracuse firefighter charged 2 months ago with raping a minor has now been fired by the department.
4: 25-year-old Jeremy Waters was charged July 28th with two counts of rape and endangering the welfare of a child under 17. Waters was a member of the firefighters union. Therefore, the department had to follow due process procedures. An internal investigation found he violated department employment rules and was fired September 1st. He had been a firefighter for just 14 months. Marty Casper, News Radio, 570 WSYR.
3: The second phase of the East Adams project in Syracuse underway. Yesterday, crews broke ground to build a 125-unit affordable senior housing building along Burt and State Streets. The project has a total of 12 phases, expected to be completed sometime in 2027. Onondaga Community College hosting a job fair this Saturday. The college is looking for adjunct professors to fill positions in 26 departments for the spring semester. There's been an increase in demand for faculty who can teach entry-level applicants. The job fair is from noon to 3 at the Whitney Applied Technology Center, room 101 on the OCC campus. For more info, visit OCC's website and click on job opportunities. Governor Kathy Hochul calling for an independent review of Cornell University's response to rape allegations. She says in a statement she supports the DA's decision to reopen the criminal investigation, but she's calling for an outside counsel to conduct a transparent, independent review of the university's response. Your next news at 1:30. 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

Second hour of Clay and Buck kicks off now. We are bringing you the latest updates on this attempted hijacking of an airplane landing in Israel. Obviously full of Israeli citizens. Not all, but I'm sure a huge majority of the people on the plane were Israelis. And so it has been said by the Prime Minister of Israel, Netanyahu, that it was a jihadist terror attack. That means it was a crazy Muslim guy stabbing another pilot. One was a pilot stabbing another pilot. This is going to bring into play, Clay, a whole other issue here, I think, which is it's one thing to be

Welcome back in, Clay and Buck. We are rolling through the Wednesday edition of the program. President Trump going to be speaking shortly, and Fox News is saying that the U.S. has been briefed on the potential terror attack that was averted.

0: base in England last weekend, though he hasn't offered more detail as that probe continues. Five British men were arrested Sunday, released on bail. Iran has denied involvement. 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
1: 570 WSYR News Time is 2:03. State police are looking for a Fulton man who's wanted. 21-year-old Nicholas Gartner is wanted for rape, luring a child, and more. Police spotted him on a motorcycle, but he escaped. The bike was found abandoned on Crown Road in Liverpool. Gartner and a woman were seen fleeing that area. He's described as 5'7" tall, 200 pounds, brown hair, blue eyes, last seen wearing a black shirt and black pants. The woman is dark-haired, small build, wearing a brown jacket and blue jeans. The public should not approach him. Instead, call 911. More than 21,000 households statewide have applied for utility bill relief during the state's latest enrollment push.
2: 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The Hochul administration expanded eligibility earlier this year and estimates up to 2.5 million additional households could qualify. The enrollment remains open on the state's website. Joe Lasky, News Radio 570 WSYR.
1: Three people are recovering, two after being shot, one after a car crash in Syracuse last night. Police were called to an area on Kellogg Street a little before 7 for shots fired. But they arrived to find a car crash victim. Around the same time, two men arrived at the hospital, a 24-year-old shot in the shoulder and a 25-year-old shot in the hand. The crash victim was also hospitalized. All three expected to be okay. And nobody was injured yesterday after workers making a pipe causing an open flame started a fire on the third floor of the Onondaga County office building. Your next news at 2:30. 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

Welcome in hour number three, Clay and Buck. We have been covering a continued development surrounding the story. I'm trying to make sure that I get this right. The United Kingdom, Buck. So first of all, if you have not heard, we nearly had a terror attack on a Fly Dubai flight that was en route to Israel. A pilot stabbed his co-pilot, took control, it appears, of the aircraft, plunged the aircraft 14,000 feet. There then was a ability of the stabbed co-pilot to get the cockpit door open. Other people on the plane were able to get into the cockpit, remove the would-be terrorist, and subdue him. And additional people who were on the plane, because the original co-pilot, the good guy, was unable to continue to do his job, and others on the plane who happened to be pilots flying on the plane were able to then land the plane, this Fly Dubai jet, safely. And now all of the people who were trying to get to Israel have returned on a different airplane, and they have done successfully. Okay, that is a rough breakdown of everything that took place there. Now, there are now reports that there was a connection between the five individuals who were arrested.

Americans, and hello, my friend. Like always, it is a delight to be with you, a delight and an honor, a privilege, a blessing for which each day I am grateful. I kid you not, I parked the truck and I walked through the garage up into the building, and I literally pray as I walk in gratitude for another day, another opportunity. I ask the Lord to bless me. I won't suck too bad. I ask him to help me say things that will be useful to the people who listen. And I ask him to prosper our undertaking up here at Broadcast Central. Help us keep our jobs. Help us keep the lights on. Help us keep this wonderful historic radio station on the air. And shout amen if you wish. But please know that I'm grateful intensely and truly. I tell you what, interesting story out of the Middle East today. You've heard the details, and I stand in awe of the passengers on that plane. The story is you have this regional carrier. It's called Fly Dubai, and it runs through the Middle East. It was on a flight early today, our time, between the United Arab Emirates and Israel. Now, where's the United Arab Emirates? Not around here is best answer I can give you. But you know that Strait of Hormuz thing? Can you picture that map in your mind, how the Gulf, Persian Gulf is up there, and then there's that little tight spot where it goes through the Straits of Hormuz? Well, if you go to the tight spot, and if you move just a little bit to the left, okay, just a little bit to the left, that's the United Arab Emirates. And that's where this plane took off. It's a Boeing 737, capacity 160, 180 people. How many souls on board haven't gotten to manifest yet? But the plane takes off, and it heads essentially in a west-northwest direction. And over the main portion of the landmass of Saudi Arabia. And they're about 3 hours in the air, so it's a good chunk of space. And, all of a sudden, if you look at the altitude of the plane, it plummeted. I mean, it didn't like go into a steep glide. It nosed down, spiraled towards the ground. In 30 seconds, it lost 14,000 feet, which is staggering. Imagine you're in that plane and that maneuver takes place. You and everything else is going to be airborne and cattywampus. Here's what had transpired, according to passengers who are on board and according to the prime minister and defense minister of Israel. There were two members of the flight crew in the cockpit. You had the pilot and the co-pilot. At a certain point, geographically, you take off at United Arab Emirates, down there by Hormuz. You go west-northwest, and you go over the big chunk of Saudi Arabia. Now, between Saudi Arabia and Israel is Jordan, okay? So they were just about at the, and Jordan is smaller. They're just about at the Saudi-Jordanian border. And co-pilot stabs the pilot, right? Stabs him, trying to kill him. The fight is on. The pilot shrieks out for help. Now, let's stop for a second. Who's in that plane in the back? It's Israelis, almost exclusively. The passengers were Israelis. What do we know about Israelis? That's right. They're mostly Jewish. Okay. What else do we know about Israelis? Well, they live in a country where a terrorist attack can occur at any moment, and where, if you grew up there, that's been the reality all of your life, where you are aware that there are people who want to hurt you and kill you, and that at any moment they can try. What else we know about Israelis? Most of them face mandatory service in the Israeli Defense Forces. And many of them, after their period of active duty is done, will remain in the reserves. What's that tell you? That Israelis are war fighters. They have been through basic training. Many of them have been in combat.

0: combat. They have intellectualized and physically prepared for battle. If there's a fight, they're in. And so you've got a plane full of Israelis, and you have a man in the cockpit shriek for help, and the nose of the aircraft is headed towards the ground. Well, some men came forward, and how they negotiated, navigated their way to the front of the plane under that situation, I don't know, but they got it done. And they got in the cockpit, and they, barehanded, unarmed, they overpowered the knife-wielding co-pilot and got him contained. And then the plane, again, 14,000 feet descent in about 30 seconds, the plane hard up for a brief moment and then levels off. Now, we haven't been told exactly how that happened. Was the pilot able to regain control of the aircraft? Was there a pilot in the back in a jump seat as a passenger? Did the computer take over? We don't know. But the bad guy was contained, and the aircraft was able to get clearance to come to where's the nearest airport. And it was a civilian and military facility in the Saudi kingdom. And the aircraft landed safely, and things were squared away. The two wounded pilots were taken out for medical treatment, and the plane was able, after a time, the passengers, rather, to continue on their flight into Israel. An astounding demonstration of courage and capability on the part of those passengers. Bibi Netanyahu, prime minister, says, Islamist terrorist attack. Defense minister, yeah, this was a jihadi. This was Muslim terrorism. It's time for Traffic and Weather on 570 WSYR.
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6: Clouds tonight, a passing shower or two late, low 62. A shower to start Thursday, then clouds, a high 74. Tomorrow night, cloudy, some rain, low 65. Friday, cloudy with a few showers, high 68. Saturday, a beautiful start to the weekend, mostly sunny with a high 65 and a high near 70 Sunday. From the Stellar Roofing Weather Center, I'm Andy Robb.
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0: That last segment, we talked about this a situation over in the skies above Saudi Arabia earlier today, our time, where some Israeli passengers, there's a guy up front, co-pilot, decided he's going to go get his 72 virgins and decides to try to kill the pilot and then nose the aircraft into the ground, kill himself a bunch of Jews. I guess that's a entryway into their heaven over there. But, the Jews fought back. Don't mess with Israelis. And I could not help, obviously, hearing this story, but to think about back on September 11th, 2001, that United Airlines flight over Pennsylvania. And we, as a country, just marked 25 years since that Muslim terrorist attack. And as part of that, I think I mentioned it, I, watched videos and reviewed a couple books. One, which I recommend to you, a book called, I think it's called The Only Plane in the Sky. And this a fellow who put the book together did a very interesting thing. He doesn't write hardly anything in it, but he just took a massive number of first-person accounts of what people did, what they experienced through the course of the September 11th attack. You know, people who were directly hit and impacted, and he, in chronological order, just puts their brief accounts, a sentence here, a sentence there, and there are thousands of them, and together it is an ongoing narrative of very, very gripping, very powerful. I borrowed it from the library, listened to it as an audiobook, and then tracked down a copy to buy of the book itself to keep for future reference. But in that, there is, you know, a stirring account of what those men did on that airplane over Shanksville. And you think about the courage, and you think about the capability. And then we had here earlier today the same sort of courage and the same sort of capability as, you know, you're an airplane passenger this moment, and the next moment you are a warrior on the front lines in the face of a terrorist attack. And I was moved by, again, the courage and capability of the men over Shanksville. And I was today touched and inspired by the courage and capability of the men on that aircraft over the Middle East. And both of these events, they sort of tap you on the shoulder and they urge you to think. They urge you to put yourself in the position of those passengers. And they kind of make you do a little bit of a personal inventory. How would you do? What could you do? This will sound stupid, but it makes me think of my time in the Army and a certain attitude I have carried since. And I remember in the Army, and like I was in a long time ago, and I was an Army journalist, okay? I wrote stories and took pictures, so it wasn't all that G.I. Joe. I'm not, you know, putting on airs or anything. But the concept was that you needed to be always ready to fight. And in order to be always ready to fight, you needed to be continually training physically and in the maintenance and development of your soldier skills, right? Can you, you know, do all the little soldier things that need to be done? Can you operate that weapon system? Can you operate this weapon system? And you would train every day one way or another, and in the back of your mind, the purpose was you're training for should that day ever come. And, you know, it'd be snowing or raining out or something like that or miserable. And they'd say, great, we're going out to train. And the issue was, oh, man, but it's friggin' horrible weather. And the response was, yeah, well, but what if they have the war on a rainy day or when it's snowing outside? You need to be ready. And that attitude made sense to me. And it has stayed with me. And as I have, you know, run or sought to remain, you know, physically fit over the years, I've always had that in the back of my head, that you're preparing for the war just in case the war comes. And I don't mean, you know, put on a uniform and go overseas and go pew, pew, pew. But right here, right now, if the crap hits the fan, are you ready? Are you prepared? You know, we're all going to have different capabilities, and I'm not saying, you know, we're going to be a bunch of, you know, giant kung fu artists or G.I. Joes or something. But whoever we are, we have some capability. And making the most of that capability and being prepared just in case has always appealed to me. And in this situation, both back over Shanksville and in the one today over Saudi Arabia, people were ready. They didn't know what they were preferring. They were just living life. But okay, the balloon just went up, the red light's on, you are at war. They were warriors. And you and I would do well to think about, reflect on, and be inspired by their example in our lives to have some of that warrior attitude. As you go for your walk today, or you go to the gym, or the pool, or your bike, or a run, or whatever else like that, why am I doing this? You may want to ask yourself. and let the answer be, I'm getting ready for the war. As you drop and do your push-ups, let the answer be, I'm getting ready for the war. And again, that might sound psycho, but in that one in a million chance that the war ever comes to you, I think that preparation, that training, that mindset may well do you and others an awful lot of good. So again, live in peace, train for war. And if you happen to be a firearm person, if you carry or if you have a firearms, you go out shooting. When you go out shooting, practicing, be preparing for war, right? Why am I working on my marksmanship? Just in case the war comes. And that may sound crazy, but that plane full of people was saved earlier today because those men were ready for war. It's time for news on 570 WSYR.
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28: In Game 1 of baseball's wild card series, Austin Riley hit a 3-run homer in the 8th to give the Braves a 5-3 win over the Phillies. The Chicago White Sox got off to an early 3-0 lead and held on to beat the Astros 6-3. In New York, the Yankees blanked the Red Sox 9-0 as Cam Schlittler pitched a gem and Ben Rice finished with 6 RBIs that included an 8th inning grand slam. And San Diego jumped all over the Cubs with Fernando Tatis Jr. and Manny Machado homering in the first. Michael King pitched 7 shutout innings as they shut out the Cubs 8-0. All those teams are back at it today for Game 2. Phillies Braves at 2 p.m. Eastern, Sox Astros at 5, Boston New York at 8, and Cubs Padres at 10, all games on NBC and Peacock. I'm Andy West with your iHeartRadio Sports Report.
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35: Three staccato cries of Mayday and an eyewitness report of a mid-air explosion
1: is about all that is known this morning of the British Columbia air disaster, which yesterday claimed 52 lives.
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11: Mostly sunny and 77. I'm Dave Smith. These are the top stories. A Syracuse firefighter charged 2 months ago with raping a minor has been fired from the department. New York State Police releasing the numbers from their first ever Fall Safe Speed initiative. President Trump says the last American forces are leaving Iraq. Details ahead. First traffic and weather together.
12: 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In Syracuse, 81 southbound, we're getting a report of a crash in the area of 41. Stop and go traffic now, very heavy congestion. Also in Syracuse, 690 westbound, passing Midler Ave, approaching the 81 ramp downtown. We're seeing pretty heavy congestion there as well. I'm Ryan Roman on Syracuse's breaking news weather and traffic station, News Radio 570 WSYR.
31: Shower or two late, otherwise clouds. Tonight's low 62, a shower to start tomorrow, then clouds, a high 74. Thursday night, some rain, low 65. Friday, clouds and sun with a few showers, high 68.
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33: Fox News, I'm Carmen Roberts. A commercial jet had to make an emergency landing in Saudi Arabia after one pilot allegedly stabbed the other in the cockpit in what Israel's prime minister calls an attempted crash of the plane loaded with Israelis.
35: Officials say several Israelis put their lives on the line to stop the attacker. Those passengers are now being interviewed by authorities to try to better understand exactly what happened.
33: Fox's Jeff Paul in Tel Aviv. The U.S. ends its 12-year ISIS fighting mission in Iraq and withdraws its American troops. And President Trump taking credit.
36: The decisive victory over ISIS, which has been completely decimated, which is the reason we went in there in the first place. I decimated them.
33: The last U.S. troops left an air base in northern Iraq under a deal between Baghdad and Washington. 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
11: For the 570 WSYR Newsroom, I'm Dave Smith. A Syracuse firefighter who was charged 2 months ago with raping a minor has now been fired from the department.
0: 25-year-old Jeremy Waters was charged July 28th with two counts of rape and endangering the welfare of a child under 17. Waters was a member of the firefighters union. Therefore, the department had to follow due process procedures. An internal investigation found he violated department employment rules and was fired September 1st. He had been a firefighter for just 14 months. Marty Casper, News Radio, 570 WSYR.
11: New York State Police releasing the numbers from their first ever Fall Safe Speed Initiative. From last Tuesday, the 22nd, through past Sunday, troopers issued 19,168 tickets statewide, with over 9,000 for speeding. For Troop D, which covers our region, they issued 890 for speeding, 22 for violating the move over law, and about 2,100 other tickets for various violations. The cause of a small fire at the Onondaga County office building being called accidental. Officials say Tuesday's fire was caused in the third floor office area when workers were trying to make a pipe connection using an open flame and started the blaze. The building had to be evacuated. Nobody was injured. The fire caused smoke and water damage to some parts of the building. And the second phase of the East Adams Project in Syracuse underway. Yesterday, crews broke ground to build that 125-unit affordable senior housing building at the corner of Burton State Streets. Project has a total of 12 phases and expected to be completed sometime next year. Your next news in 30 minutes. Breaking news anytime on Syracuse's Breaking News Weather and Traffic Station. 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
1: Today, and here's the thing. I feel bad for you, okay? Because you can't see how freaking good looking I am today. If this was TV, you'd be going, ooh la la, that man right there, he ought to be what you call a movie star. But as it is, I'll just sit here and say stupid things for the next couple, 3 hours. No, it's not much, but it pays the bills. I'm not a big Pete Hegseth fan, just being honest with you. I'm not his cheerleader. He does some things that leave me shaking my head. But a couple things going on with him today I'd like to discuss that kind of leave me feeling pretty good. A big meeting today. He has called together. He's making like an address to the military. I think it's kind of an annual thing he's going to try to do. Every now and again, just lay out, here's how things look from where I sit, and here's what I expect of you, and here's the direction we're going to go. And okay, fine. So he's brought together a whole bunch of soldiers, sailors, airmen, marine, and guardians. And the people who come to this gathering,
2: three things. One, they must meet height and weight standard, right? Two, their uniforms must be squared away, okay? Three, they must be properly groomed. Now, it's interesting that this has to be like a thing that he had to say, height and weight standards, uniform squared away, and you have to be properly groomed. My military experience is limited, right? I was only in 4 years, and it was a hell of a long time ago, okay? But in the 80s, when I was in the Army, those three things were automatic, right? Everybody was height and weight standard. And every 6 months, you had a PT test, and they would check your height and weight. And if you didn't pass the PT test, or if you didn't meet the height and weight standard, okay, we're going to give you a remedial program to help you lose weight or improve your fitness. And you will follow that program. And in 6 months, we will test you again, and you will either pass the test or you will be separated from the service. That's how it was. And so everybody met height and weight standards. And if they didn't or couldn't, they were separated from the service and our problem was gone. As to uniform, your uniform was always squared away. It's supposed to be in good repair and looking sharp, and it was in good repair and looking sharp. And there are, you know, if you're wearing especially your Class A, there are certain things supposed to be in certain places, a certain distance at a certain angle, all of that laid out. Well, you make sure yours is exactly correct. And in terms of grooming, yeah, we, everybody, yeah, 100%. We were all, you didn't need to, back then, this was automatic. Anyway, that's not the point I want to make. But in regard to that, and Pete Hegseth, some people say, oh, he's being like some marionette. He's being, or martinet rather, I'm sorry. He's being a prick or whatever along those lines. No, in this regard, he's asking GIs to look like GIs. He's asking people to follow the regulations of their branch of the service. I don't think that's too much, right? And here's the deal. In my day, this stuff never had to be brought up. And if it was brought up, it'd be by some fellow whose first name was Sergeant. And maybe in the Navy for you guys, a man, his first name was Chief. But he would lean in close to you and he would give you some assertive, strong, bold counseling on how you should pull your head out of your hind end right now and not embarrass yourself, your fellow soldiers, and your branch of the service. So you go home, make yourself squared away, and then come back here and rejoin us. Anyway, so that's one thing. Asking soldiers to look like soldiers, that's good, Pete. Keep it up. Here's the second thing. Word is that at this meeting, Pete Hegseth has announced that the numbers of admirals and generals, those the high-up ranking people, okay, the folks with stars and flags, the generals and admirals, that their numbers will be reduced by 20%. That he just says, you know what? Too many of y'all, and so these jobs are going to be phased out, reclassified, or end. You know what I'm saying? It's one of those things. And people go, including several members of Congress, who interestingly are not veterans, but several members of Congress, Democrat and Republican alike, say, oh, well, this is, we're losing so much leadership and experience, and this is no good. Well, here's the deal. In World War II, there was one general or admiral, a flag officer, they're called. There was one general or admiral for every 6,000 GIs in World War II. Currently in our military, there's one general or admiral for every 1,500 GIs, service members, right? So the ratio is four times higher of senior officers now than when we fought and won World War II, the biggest war in history, okay? Top heavy is good, Dolly Parton taught us, but not when you're talking an organizational structure. And again, Pete Hegseth says, too damn many chiefs. We need to focus on Indians. And he's right. He's right. And I'm grateful for this. And
3: well, buddy, Bobby's getting rid of 20%, 20%.
2: Okay. What that means is that instead of having four times as many generals and admirals per GI as we had in World War II, it's now going to be about 3.25 times as many. So I don't think he's gutted our services too bad. So not the biggest Pete Hegseth fan, but today this meeting, the reduction of general officers and the requirement that, hey, you ought to look like a soldier if you're going to be one, I feel good about both those things. I thank him and I praise him for them. It's time for traffic and weather on 570 WSYR.
12: 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Very heavy traffic continues to fill in. 81 southbound leaving the city, approaching the 41 ramp. We're seeing stop and go traffic, as well as on 690 westbound passing Middler Ave and approaching the 81 ramp. You may experience some decent delays. I'm Ron Roman on Syracuse's breaking news weather and traffic station, News Radio 570 WSYR.
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31: Clouds tonight, a passing shower or two late, low 62. A shower to start Thursday, then clouds, a high 74. Tomorrow night, cloudy, some rain, low 65. Friday, cloudy with a few showers, high 68. Saturday, a beautiful start to the weekend, mostly sunny with a high 65. And icy Sunday. From the Stellar Roofing Weather Center, I'm Andy Robb.
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26: What's going on, fellow sports fans? It's Andy West. Let's take a look back on this day in sports history, September 30th. We'll start off today in 1927 to cap off one of the most successful seasons in New York Yankees history. Babe Ruth broke his own single-season home run record by becoming the first hitter ever to reach the 60 home run mark, 6 years after setting the record at 59. Okay, we're going to double up. Today in 1972 and 1992, a pair of baseball greats got their 3,000th career hit. Roberto Clemente became the 11th player in Major League Baseball to reach 3,000 career hits on this day in 1972. That would also be his final hit of his career. And today in 1992, George Brett became the 18th player to reach 3,000 career hits. And today in 1997, the Yankees' Tim Raines, Derek Jeter, and Paul O'Neill are the first to hit three consecutive home runs in the postseason. The Yankees beat the Indians 8-6 in the American League Divisional Series.
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0: The job market may be cooling off just a bit. New numbers show employers posted fewer

0: fewer openings than economists expected in August, suggesting hiring demand is beginning to slow after years of a tight labor market. Matt Mattinson with more.
1: The Labor Department says 7.1 million jobs were available, which is fewer than expected. The number and rate of hires was little changed at 5.2 million for the month. According to the JOLTS report, the number of total separations, including quits and layoffs, were unchanged. Healthcare and social services led the way with the most job postings in August.
0: You check your fridge for expired milk. You may want to check your pantry now, too. Recent recalls include Mazzetta Greek peppers, Galil Importing Corp. ground cinnamon, and some Dino's pasta products. If you have any of them, do not use them. Check the recall instructions for a refund or replacement. In California, the governor there is signing a ban on the sale of so-called ghost tickets. Daniel Martindale with more.
2: Those are sporting event or concert tickets resellers list before they actually have them. The sales common on sites like StubHub are also known as speculative ticket sales. The new law makes it illegal for resellers to advertise, list, or sell tickets they don't possess or have the legal right to receive unless the event's presenter or the venue says it's okay. It comes after a series of complaints from buyers about the practice. The new law also bans using software to get around ticket limits, queue, and pre-sale restrictions. I'm Daniel Martindale.
0: The Senate is passing a bill that could officially mark the end of the penny and change the nickel. The Common Sense Act is now on the way to President Trump's desk for his signature. With it, the penny will continue to be out of production, although existing pennies remain legal tender. Paying with cash could become less confusing as the new legislation would be permitted to round cash transactions to the nearest nickel, a practice some states and localities have laws prohibiting, and it allows the Treasury to come up with a cheaper nickel to produce since it currently costs more than 13 cents to produce one. I'm Monica Nelson with your consumer and business news.
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4: Hope you're doing great. A lot more attention focused on these allegations of horrendous gang rape down at Cornell, and the recriminations are kind of getting pretty high now. Yesterday, we read to you that statement from the district attorney. University pushes back, says, oh, we showed him this, that, and the other. And the governor, as we mentioned at the end of yesterday's program, she wants somebody's scalp over at Cornell. The deal is that matters like this, they become politicized. And when politics come out, people don't act or think in a rational fashion. And here's where I am in terms of all this. The DA has said that it will be reinvestigated. Good. Look at it. Investigate it. That's how our process works. There remains this assertion by the district attorney, Mr. Van Houten, that there is a six-page, single-spaced, signed a sworn statement in which the lady who brought the civil suit says that her activities were consensual and that, and that led, the DA said, to him, you know, not finding that a crime had been committed, right? That it was a consenting adult's kind of thing. Did she say different things at different times to the Cornell police? And then also you have the Ithaca mayor, who looks like he's trying to grandstand on this thing, kind of assailing the Cornell police. Well, why didn't you call the Ithaca police? They both are police agencies. They both are staffed by police officers, right? The Cornell police coordinated from the very beginning with the district attorney, which is exactly what any other police agency in the state would do. And this characterization of Cornell's police department as somehow inferior or inadequate, or that they pulled a Keystone Cops on this deal, I just don't believe that that's justified at all. There will be a lot of smoke and fire. The national news has been on this. A lot of people will seek to exploit that. The lawyer for the lawsuit will seek to, you know, inflame public feelings on this matter, hoping to increase pressure upon Cornell University to, you know, settle, I suspect, make a payout. But, yeah, I say that we have what we should be looking for, an investigation. The governor yesterday, we mentioned, has called for an independent outside review of what the university did. I said I'm cool with that, as long as outside means far away from New York and far away from Democrat politics. Find some well-respected, dull law firm in the middle of the country and have them investigate and look and offer conclusions beyond the reach of political string pulling by people around here one way or the other. Bottom line on this is that such evil as this should not occur. And maybe the best perspective on all of this came from the district attorney here in Onondaga County, Mr. William Fitzpatrick. His question, I don't know if you saw this on the TV news, was it Spectrum or where was it? But he said he was curious how these seven young men were raised. How is it that you can go on social media and say, there's a drunk girl over here and we're all having sex with her, come on over if you want, and have that be sent out to some large text group of the fraternity or whomever it was? How is it that seven young men could somehow earn admission to this elite Ivy League university, Cornell, and yet have so little civility or civilization within them? William Fitzpatrick's question was, where the frig do these monsters come from? He, of course, said it far more eloquently. But I think it's a good question. And it's one that, you know, we, as moms and dads, we need to clearly speak to our children, sons and daughters alike, and let them know what's right and wrong. If by some fluke they lack the innate instinct to know, if somehow their character is that untethered from, I don't know, the values of society and the concept of right and wrong, then we need to tell them directly, right? And I understand that, you know, but you would say to your son, you know, if you would think that getting some young girl stoned and then, you know, having some gang sex on her, if you think that is acceptable or appropriate, you shame us all. You fail yourself. You victimize her. And you know, you want to think that, you know, people are nicer than that. But they're, and how is it that one fraternity at one college had so many who would do this? And how is it that one fraternity and that text group had not a single young man who would stand up and say, hey, this isn't right, guys. We don't, no, let's not do this. Why did no one come to her help if these allegations are true? At any rate, there's a lawsuit, a lot of money involved potentially, and there's a lot of drama and a lot of politics, and there's going to be a lot of spark and sizzle in this. And I hope that the reinvestigation is successful and that we learn from that what transpired. And if criminal charges need to come, let them come and let there be convictions. It's time for news with Dave Smith on 570 WSYR.
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20: Mostly sunny and 78. I'm Dave Smith. These are the top stories. Republican candidate for governor Bruce Blakeman wants to wipe out state income taxes for many New Yorkers. State police are looking for a suspected rapist whose motorcycle was found in Liverpool. And a Dubai to Israel flight forced to make an emergency landing after the co-pilot tried to crash the plane. Details ahead. First, traffic and weather together.
21: 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Very heavy traffic continues to fill in. 81 southbound leaving the city, approaching the 41 ramp. We're seeing stop-and-go traffic, as well as on 690 westbound passing Midler Ave and approaching the 81 ramp. You may experience some decent delays. I'm Ron Roman on Syracuse's Breaking News Weather and Traffic Station, News Radio 570 WSYR.
22: A shower or two late, otherwise clouds. Tonight's low 62. A shower to start tomorrow, then clouds, a high 74. Thursday night, some rain, low 65. Friday, clouds and sun with a few showers, high 68.
23: 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I'm Chris Caraggio.
24: The co-pilot of a flight from Dubai to Israel is under arrest after allegedly trying to stab the captain and crash the plane. Israeli Prime Minister Benjamin Netanyahu said a member of the plane's crew and a passenger were able to break into the cockpit as the plane began to dive. A standby crew on board then was able to safely make an emergency landing in Saudi Arabia before continuing on to Tel Aviv. None of the passengers were injured in the incident and have been reunited with their families. The Israeli Defense Minister has called the incident an attempted jihadist

pants. The woman is small build, dark hair, wearing brown jacket and blue jeans. Public is advised not to approach him, but call 911. Three people recovering, two after they were shot, and one after car crash in Syracuse last night. Police were called to an area on Kellogg Street a little before 7 for shots fired, but they found a car crash victim. Around the same time, two men arrived at the hospital, 24-year-old shot in the shoulder, a 25-year-old shot in the hand. The crash victim also hospitalized. All three expected to be okay. And the New York Yankees are one win away from sweeping their wild card series. The Yankees shut out the Red Sox last night 9-0. Your next news in 30 minutes. Breaking news anytime on Syracuse Breaking News Weather and Traffic Station. 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

Well, thank you. I appreciate that. And troops, like always, I appreciate you showing up for muster. I hope all is cool and copacetic on your end. The next thing I'm about to say is not a serious suggestion. It may be just random electricity flashing across the surface of my brain, leading me to say things that may be socially inappropriate and irresponsible. But here it goes. I think sometimes the cops should be allowed to beat the hell out of people. Not torturous or stuff like that, but a good pop on the chin every now and again might be good for business. And here's what makes me think about it. And again, I'm not seriously advocating this. It's not appropriate. It's not the law. It's not the rules. It's not civilization. I know all that stuff, Okay? But for the sake of random electricity popping across the surface of my brain, what if, for example, there was, I think a week and a day ago now, some dumb bastard at, see, there I go, using terminology that prejudges someone, okay? I don't know that this bastard was dumb. I don't know that. Possibly his SAT scores were within conventional parameters. I don't know that. I'm presuming the bastard was dumb. I'm certain about the bastard part, though, honest with you. There is a fellow by the name of Christopher B. Titus. And like I said, a week and a day ago, he's at Auburn Hospital in the ED. And there is a nurse taking care of him. It's about 10 o'clock in the morning. And, you know, in this modern world, we can't say if the nurse is a her or a him. It's a they and a them, right? That's the friggin' worst damn thing that this woke world has done to us. It's broken our language. You have people who are reporters who somehow can't use her or him, his or hers, because that's evil, oppressive. I don't get that bull crap, all right? But I don't think the cops should beat them up. I think we should just, you know, wag our finger at them and say, use your pronouns like you're supposed to, you commie lib. That's all I'm asking for them, okay? Who ought to get hell kicked out of them by the cops as a pure hypothetical, okay? And listen, if you don't want the cops to do it, that's fine. That's fine. I'm willing to get some of these 70-year-old bikers out there still walking around with their love and their hate tattooed on their hands. Maybe they could do it, okay? All right, they're old fellas, but I think they can still pack a wallop. So you got this dumb bastard at Auburn Hospital. It's at the emergency department. Who works in emergency departments? People who have chosen a vocation, a career of service. People who get up in the morning not knowing what their day is going to bring them. But it could be blood. It could be tears. It could be death. It could be sorrow. But you get up and you go. Because you are a nurse, you're a healthcare worker, you work in the emergency department. So anyway, you got this nurse at Auburn Community Hospital, and all of a sudden, 10 o'clock in the morning, this dumb bastard, again, I don't know if this bastard was dumb, but that's my guess. He reaches up and he grabs the nurse's stethoscope, you know how it hangs around their neck, how they do? Grab this side one hand, the other side the other hand, and then pull that tight. And there tries to strangle the nurse with the stethoscope. The nurse has to fight to escape. The nurse has to fight to get his or her hands up between their neck

0: and that stethoscope. And you know how those tubes are? It's some kind of rubbery type substance. Squeeze and put around the neck and let it contract back on itself. What that does is it closes off those vessels. Is it carotid over here? I don't know. But all of a sudden, the pressure spikes in your head, feels unpleasant. Someone is in close proximity trying to kill you, right? Trying to kill you. No, wrapping something around your neck and squeezing is not half-assing it. That's trying to kill you. Nurses' school, before you give your little cap, you know, when you graduate nurse school, you pin on a cap, some relic from 100 years ago. But when you're at nurses' school taking your training, is there a how to fend off some dumb bastard who's trying to kill you in the emergency department? Is that one of the blocks of instruction that they have for them? Is that on the nurses' test at the end? Right? You get up in the morning to set out on a day of service, and you're not 2 or 3 hours into it, and you're fighting for your life in the emergency department. Man, just at any rate, the nurse was able to rescue himself or herself. And at any rate, this fellow, Christopher Titus, 42, takes off, is subsequently apprehended, I think, the next day. Second-degree strangulation, attempted second-degree assault, third-degree criminal possession of a weapon. And I know I'm being a jackass here, and I apologize and all that other stuff, and this isn't a serious consideration, but there's a part of me that says, if you try to kill a nurse in a hospital, they're to help you and other people, right? Now, don't let this go to the nurses' heads, but again, because nurses can be a pain in the ass. But even the pain in the ass ones are doing the work of the angels, right? These are the good people. These are the helpers. And you're trying to kill a nurse? There's a part of my pea brain out of the southern tier says, well, somebody ought to beat the hell out of you, right? And anyway, forgive me. Half of what I just said was inappropriate, but I think you feel the same way. And in all honesty, if I was ever a judge and somebody came before me and did that, I'd say, well, pack up your bag, my buddy, because I think that's worth about 20 years. I think that you forfeit the major chunk of your life for exposing that healthcare worker to danger in that fashion. It enrages me. God bless these people as they try to take care of us and they have to deal with crap like this. Traffic and weather are next on 570 WSYR.
1: 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Very heavy traffic continues to fill in. 81 southbound leaving the city, approaching the 41 ramp. We're seeing stop and go traffic, as well as on 690 westbound passing Middler Ave and approaching the 81 ramp. You may experience some decent delays. I'm Ron Roman on Syracuse's breaking news weather and traffic station, News Radio 570 WSYR.
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6: A shower or two late, otherwise clouds. Tonight's low 62. A shower to start tomorrow, then clouds, a high 74. Thursday night, some rain, low 65. Friday, clouds and sun with a few showers, high 68.
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0: I'm thinking about nurses. In that last segment, talked about this jackass a little under 10 days ago or so, went to Auburn Hospital, tried to strangle a nurse in the ED with a stethoscope. But it gets me thinking about nurses. I had an aunt, Lonnie, her real name was Dolores, but when she was taking her nurse's training at the old Craig Colony in Saunier, New York, Her last name, she wasn't married yet, was Lonsberry, and they just called her Lonnie. Some many years later, I was in a situation environment carrying the same last name, and when people gave me the last name Lonnie in that setting, I was very much gratified by it. Anyway, my aunt was the hero of our family. We had not been, you know, educationally attained people, if you will, a lot of dirt farmers, a few centuries on end. And she went off to be a nurse. And her brother, my Uncle Al, he went off to be a state trooper. So they were the achievers. And at any rate, I loved my Aunt Lonnie. And a funny thing about her, though, that got me thinking, I watched her go from a fairly young woman to an old lady with nothing left. And what took it out of her was her work. You know, there are lines of work where it's the taxing and tolling aspect of it on the human body is obvious. Firefighters, I don't see how they do it. Going up and down this, that, and the other, wearing that friggin' turnout gear, carrying, you know, you got a hose, you got your this tool, that tool, the other tool. I'm not sure how their bodies hold up. Though, in large part, firefighters' bodies do hold up. But my point is that nurses' bodies, especially if they work in hospitals, and you're on a floor somewhere and you're working your shift, nurses' bodies wear out. I know they wear the sensible shoes. That's not just because they like having dull feet. It's because their feet hurt. And they're going to stay on those feet. And as the years progress, those feet are going to hurt even more. And at any rate, it's tough on the joints, the knees, the hips go, the backs go. It's so weird about being a nurse. Because, one, you have to be smart. You have to have medical knowledge, right? You have to learn a complex skill set, being a nurse. That's number one. Number two, you have to be compassionate. Right? You must care for people. You must care for strangers, right? And often those strangers will present and need your assistance and need the benefit of your compassion under far less than perfect circumstances. People crap themselves and somebody's got to clean that off there. People come in sometimes all covered with puke or piss or blood or whatever it might be. Somebody's got to help them. Somebody's got to care enough about them as a human being to engage in those very, very humble tasks. And sometimes when people are suffering, sometimes when people are breathing their last, somebody's got to hold their hand. And that's nurses who do that. And that's compassion. So you got to have the brain and you got to have the heart. And then the third thing is you got to have the back. You got to have the body. Being a nurse, especially in a hospital or dealing with patients or such like that, it's physically very demanding, right? You know, we got to go turn over Mrs. McGilliguddy, you know, rub her back, whatever, so she doesn't get the compression sores. Got to help this one, that one out of bed. Got to lift this hole. I'm going to change your sheet. And all of that involves you have to bend over to get to that bed or gurney, right? Because you're not directly above it. So, you know, bending over forward to lift some heavy thing, that's not the smartest way to do it, but that's the only way it can be done. Unavoidable extra stresses and strain on the back. And you do that for 30, 40 years, and that beats the living hell out of your body. Listen to what I say. Pay attention. You ever know any retired nurses, especially who work in a hospital, they wear out. They wear out because of the burdens placed on them. Now, people don't like walking around in pain, right? People don't like beating the hell out of themselves. But this comes back to that middle thing I mentioned, compassion. You can't always tell with them, because I have known plenty of nurses, and this is, you know, I'm amateur psychologist here. I think that the way that some nurses deal with the psychological and emotional stress, trauma, pain they encounter, I think they respond to it by turning into some tough old birds. I tell you, I have coming in on the back of the ambulance as an EMT over the years, I have been reamed pretty good by any number of nurses. I'm pretty sure we're dead certain I was the scum of the earth, okay? And they are very clear and effective at communicating that. They do that, I think, to protect what remains of their heart and their sanity. And getting back to the body and wearing it out, they do that because of the compassion. I can help somebody, so I'm going to go do it, even though it comes at a price, physical, emotional. And at any rate, so what I'm trying to say is I really admire nurses. I admire a lot of people for a lot of reasons, but nurses will always be special to all of us. My insight is not unique or rare. And so if you are a nurse, I know you take a lot of crap, okay? And that crap they make you wear looks stupid, I'll be honest with you. And your sensible shoes are comical, okay? And your little teddy bear on your stethoscope does not make the kids any less afraid. But you friggin' hung the moon. You ladies, you gentlemen, you're the best. You're doing God's work. I appreciate you. I pray for you. And you are angels of mercy, right? You're angels of mercy. Never forget it. It's time for News with Dave Smith on 570 WSYR.
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8: Mostly sunny in 77. I'm Dave Smith. These are the top stories. The victim in an alleged 2024 sexual assault at Cornell told police she believed she was raped. State police are looking for a Fulton man who is wanted for rape and is being considered an act of terrorism after a pilot tries to crash a plane bound for Israel. Details ahead. First traffic and weather together.
9: 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Just south of the city, 81 southbound in the Nedro area, we're seeing some slowdowns. In Syracuse, 690 westbound passing Midler Ave, approaching the 81 ramp downtown. Traffic's reduced down to one lane near stop-and-go traffic. In the Cicero North Syracuse area, 41 northbound approaching 81, you may find some mild delays. I'm Ron Roman on Syracuse's breaking news, weather and traffic station, News Radio 570 WSYR.
11: A shower or two late, otherwise clouds. Tonight's low 62. A shower to start tomorrow, then clouds, a high 74. Thursday night, some rain, low 65. Friday, clouds and sun with a few showers, high 68.
23: Fox News, I'm John Saucier. The United States and Iran were both reportedly speaking with mediators as this conflict in the Middle East carries on. President Trump says an end to the conflict may be sooner than we think.
28: Virtually total control of the Hormuz Strait. And in fact, in the last 3 days, more oil come out of the Hormuz Strait than at any time in the history of the Hormuz Strait.
23: Well, Iran reporting today they've received an official U.S. counterproposal to their seven-day ceasefire plan. The Secretary of War, Pete Hegseth, speaking on a State of the Force address at Marine Corps Base Quantico, speaking about the recent cut of 10% of general and admiral positions across the U.S. military.
30: I know because I directed it that we've also reduced the overall number of general officer slots by an additional 10%.
23: This new initiative, which would take full force by January 1st, would remove nearly 170 active duty general and admiral positions out of the illegal 857th cap. 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
8: From the 570 WSYR Newsroom, I'm Dave Smith. A victim in the alleged 2024 sexual assault case at Cornell University says she told police she believed she was raped.
31: The Ivy League school releasing a new statement, writing in part that at the time, Cornell took the reports very seriously and moved promptly to initiate the Title IX process, adding campus police, not Ithaca police, handled the case per established protocol.
8: That's NBC's Maggie Vespa reporting. The woman identified as Jane Doe claims she was pressured into taking drugs and then was assaulted by multiple members of the school's Chi Phi fraternity. She reportedly told police at the time that she was okay with the initial encounter, but not what happened later. No criminal charges were filed then, but Tompkins County DA says he's looking into the new allegations, and State Attorney General Letitia James says her office is investigating as well. State police are looking for a Fulton man who's wanted for rape, luring a child, and other charges. 21-year-old Nicholas Kartner was seen by troopers on a motorcycle, but he escaped pursuit. The bike was found abandoned on Crown Road in Liverpool. Gartner and a woman were seen fleeing the area. He's 5'7" tall, 200 pounds, brown hair and blue eyes, wearing a black shirt and black pants. The woman is small build with dark hair, wearing a brown jacket and blue jeans. Troopers say don't approach him. Instead, call 911. Three people recovering, two after being shot and one after a car crash in Syracuse last night. Police were called to an area on Kellogg Street a little before 7 for shots fired. When they arrived, though, they found a car crash victim. Around the same time, two men arrived at the hospital, a 24-year-old 25-year-old shot in the shoulder and a 25-year-old shot in the hand. The crash victim also hospitalized. All three expected to be okay. Your next news in 30 minutes. 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
20: A word just in that the Attorney General's Office of the State of New York is going to investigate the response of Cornell University back 2 years ago next month to that situation wherein that young lady now in a civil lawsuit says she was gang raped by seven men at a fraternity house. Yesterday, Kathy Hochul, the governor, said that the university should be investigated by an independent outside source. Today, word is that the state attorney general's office is going to investigate Cornell University. I mean no disrespect, but this is not independent and it's not outside. And the credibility of Tish James and her office is approximately zero. Its ability to investigate what took place is highly suspect, and its ability to comprehend appropriate procedure, and what should have taken place is even more suspect. The Attorney General is one of the most politically focused people in this state, and that's saying something. And the tendency of the Attorney General to use her elective office to advance her political interests is documented repeatedly. And so you have a situation where the Attorney General is up for election. The Attorney General is by nature a little antagonistic to large and old organizations, of which Cornell would be one. And, you know, you also have the fact that I think that when the Attorney General investigates something, it's been in the past, I think, particularly when she investigates police officers, for example, it's impossible to separate her politics from her conclusions. So, here's one consolation for Cornell. The Attorney General's office pays for conducting investigations is insanely slow. We mentioned, I think, a week or two ago, do you remember that officer, Fran Simone? Was that her name? Of the Syracuse Police Department? She was named, I believe, some few years ago. Admire her and her mom and her family tremendously. But someday before I die, I'm going to shake her hand. But that officer, it was at the Father's Day thing, remember? And it was her against the world. And she breaks up a gang gunfight that's endangering hundreds of people. And the crowd repays by mobbing her and trying to beat her to death. That's, welcome to Syracuse, New York. But Fran Simone was made New York State Police Officer of the Year. A week or two ago, we learned that a Rochester police officer had been named New York State Police Officer of the Year for action which took place last December, I think it was. At any rate, at the same time, that officer, also female, I can't remember her name, at the same time that officer was being honored by the governor for, again, Police Officer of the Year, that police officer is under lingering criminal investigation by the Attorney General. A bill signed into law by your, special girlfriend there, Comrade Kate, says that if someone's injured with police officer, then the AG investigates that. And okay, if that's one, but unfortunately, these investigations end up taking a year, year and a half, or 2 years. And all that while, those police officers are typically on restricted duty, or they are on leave at home, just biding their time. And again, a year, year and a half, two. This situation in Rochester with the police officer of the year, the man that she shot and killed had already shot three police officers and was shooting at her when she shot him and killed him. The entire incident from beginning to end is all caught on multiple body-worn cameras. You can watch it like a TV show. There is no mystery about what transpired. And yet, from last December till whenever now is, however long that's been, Tish James, her office, has not yet made a conclusion. And Tish James, her office, when it releases finally its investigations on police officers, it never exonerates anybody. It never says any shooting was justified. The game she always plays is, well, we determined that there was insufficient evidence to gain a criminal conviction at trial, and so we're not going to charge the officer, which is to damn and condemn that officer. Anyway, this is a tangent. That's not about Cornell, but that is about Tish James and her investigators and the nature of her office. And, you know, I'm not any Cornell defender. I don't know anything about him, but to have Tish James sicked on you in a political moment where she has benefit to gain, I tell you what, that's a tough spot to be in. So at any rate, bottom line on all this, the DA said, we're going to look at it again. And this time, instead of the victim having signed a sworn statement saying that everything is consensual, the victim, at least as declared in her lawsuit, says that it was a rape and it was against her will. With that new information, they'll look at things, they being the district attorney's office and police investigators, and it'll go before a grand jury in Tompkins County, and we'll see if there's an indictment that issues forth. The system will go forward. And, you know, God bless us all. Again, reiterating something that William Fitzpatrick said on the TV, how the hell do we raise sons who would act in the way those young men acted in that frat house? How do you get to the point where you can be accepted into an elite Ivy League college and yet act like a friggin' savage, right? I think that's a valid question. And I think that the families and the communities that produce those young monsters, whether it was consensual or rape, those young men are monsters, and shame should descend upon them. It is time for a break. Traffic and weather is up next on 570 WSYR.
5: 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Just south of the city, 81 southbound in the Nedro area, we're seeing some slowdowns. In Syracuse, 690 westbound passing Midler Ave, approaching the 81 ramp downtown. Traffic's reduced down to one lane near stop-and-go traffic. In the Cicero North Syracuse area, 41 northbound approaching 81, you may find some mild delays. I'm Ron Roman on Syracuse's breaking news, weather, and traffic station, News Radio 570 WSYR.
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21: Clouds tonight. A passing shower or two late. Low 62. A shower to start Thursday, then clouds, a high 74. Tomorrow night, cloudy, some rain, low 65. Friday, cloudy with a few showers, high 68. Saturday, a beautiful start to the weekend, mostly sunny with a high 65 and a high near 70 Sunday. From the Stellar Roofing Weather Center, I'm Andy Robb.
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20: Do you remember who was the Federal Reserve chairman before this guy they got in there now? Don't answer me. Okay, don't say it out. No. This isn't Jeopardy, okay? You get no prize if you know the answer. All right. And I have reached the stage of life where I have so few brain cells left, I'm not memorizing useless bullcrap like this. Okay. There is a Federal Reserve Board. It does have a chairman. That person, I presume, given social custom, does have a name. I have no interest in knowing that name. There's a guy now, probably has a name, don't know the name. There was a guy before him, short, gray hair, kind of thin guy. Probably also had a name. I don't know what that name is. But that guy, you might remember Don Trump, after he come back in here, 47, that he went over on some tour of the new headquarters being built by the Federal Reserve. And he kind of went off about, damn, this is expensive. You guys did a poor job over here. I wonder, this is bad, bad, bad. And you had the little scrawny guy with the white hair, and he's all looking like somebody shot his dog. Like, whoa, how dare you? Well, no, of course not. Everything's fine. You know, and Trump, like he does, he overplays his hand a little bit. And, you know, he made it out like it was the greatest thing or the worst thing ever to happen on the planet Earth. But that was a while ago, right? And it was like, well, but this was approved by Congress. And why is Donald Trump, this man, the chairman, is so respected? And this has been for many administrations. This plan has been going forward. And why is he obstructing and doing this criticism now? Well, this is that rest of the story portion of the narrative. The Inspector General for the Federal Reserve Board has done a review, which is now released, and a son of a gun. Well, the Inspector General at the Federal Reserve, this is not Trump appointed, right? This is not MAGA. This is the Federal Reserve, which Trump got his hands off. Its Inspector General, an institution created over time multiple presidential administrations by the Federal Reserve. Answers to them, not to Don. Okay? Inspector General has reviewed the renovation project at the Fed's headquarters and said that there's no evidence of criminal conduct, but that the project was very poorly managed, that it spent a lot more money than it had to, and that there were not prudent controls on the burgeoning expense, that it had been screwed up, and that an awful lot of money, and I think, wasn't it $2 billion on a building? Listen, if I'm spending $2 billion, I want to buy a friggin' country, okay? And I'm sorry, Costa Rica, but I am looking at you, okay? I'll go 2-5. That's my final offer. But it turns out, and don't let this get around because it'll go to his head, but as Trump was there reaming the little white-haired guy about how the hell did this construction project get so out of hand, it turns out that Trump wasn't wrong. It turns out that Trump's concerns about cost overruns, about failure to appropriately manage the project, about what turned out to be undeniable malfeasance and incompetence, it turns out that Trump wasn't wrong. Right? And the interesting deal is that as that was presented to us, it did come through a filter in the press that made Trump look like he's a big friggin' jerk. Now, Trump may be a big friggin' jerk, but that day, he wasn't being. And that day, Trump was doing one of the parts of the president's job, overseeing the government, demanding that it operate in an intelligent and cost-effective fashion. And, you know, it was a while ago, and a lot of people have forgotten. And I'm not Trump's cheerleader. I kick him in the seat of the pants about as often as I praise him. But this is a praise. Trump got that right, calling balls and strikes when he brought, for the first time, public attention to the waste of this money on this ill-managed project. He was speaking truth, and he was looking after the public's interests. Now, if we could just somehow go back to the network television anchors from that night and get them to apologize to him, that might be a whole lot nicer. Anyway, I'll leave that alone. That's just a follow-up on something. The pied à terre. Here's the thing. They got the funniest damn names for things. Pied à terre, your communist buddy there in Nuevo Yorko. He wanted to put a big tax on second homes, and this was to make those damn rich people pay their fair share. Well, a while ago, a judge said, "You got to be high, you friggin' communist." I think that's a direct quote. And, another judge has come out yesterday late and said, "You got to be high, you friggin' communist." Again, I believe another direct quote. It's interesting that Kathy Hochul went on social media and she defended the mandami pied à terre tax, which is we're going to put some massive tax on people who don't live in New York City, but they may have a house or an apartment in New York City that they use sometimes. Somehow that makes you a bad guy. You're not paying your fair share. I mean, you pay property tax and every other tax, but you must pay some special screw you very much tax. And the judges have said, gosh, comrade, wrong country. You can't do that here. Kathy Hochul is upset, vows to appeal. So at any rate, because she wants to screw you just as bad as Mam Danny is. I mean, they get in these little competitions. Who can F with the people the most? And Mam Danny's making Hochul feel bad because like he's screwing with his people more than she's screwing her people. And that takes some doing. So she's going to try to screw with us a little bit more to get back in front place, first place on this screw the constituents game they got going on. It's time for news with Dave Smith on 570 WSYR.
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11: What's the doomsday clock, Josh?
12: So the doomsday clock is a metaphorical clock that is overseen by the Bulletin of Atomic Scientists. It's a graphic representation of how close humanity is to self-inflicted disaster.
11: They moved the second hand on the clock forward to 89 seconds to midnight, which means it's the closest that clock has ever been to midnight since they started.
12: In 1947, when the U.S. and Russia were starting the Cold War, it was 7 minutes to midnight. We're now less than 2 minutes away from midnight. The furthest away it was from midnight was 1991, after the Soviet Union dissolved. It was all the way back from 17 minutes to midnight.
11: I think it's a valuable thing because it just raises awareness every year with people. Just another thing to kind of say, hey, like, we're not headed in the right direction as humanity goes.
12: All these things that have been developing for a while have been accelerated because of the threat multiplier of misinformation and disinformation and conspiracy theories.
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11: We're talking about peacocks.
12: A peacock is specifically the male. The peahen is the female. They are not native to the United States, although they thrive in coastal, warmish areas.
11: So when you see that thing fully displayed, when that peacock wants to have a little good time with a peahen, that thing may go 5 to 7 feet in every direction.
12: That's the whole point of those feathers. Again, the peacocks will use it to try to ward off or intimidate trespassers in their territory, but for the most part, the whole thing is to impress the peahens.
11: And they will shake those feathers, and the shaking isn't just like, hey, look how pretty. Mm-hmm. Science has discovered semi-recently those vibrations are in lockstep with the peafowl's head feathers that they used to think were just for show, but mm-hmm. now they realize they vibrate at the same intensity and that they can actually, you know, sort of feel when those tail feathers are vibrating in their direction through their head feathers.
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34: Partly sunny, 77. I'm Dave Smith, and these are the top stories.

0: downwardly revised 36,000 in August. Education and health services led the growth with 55,000 new hires, while the financial activity sector lost 16,000 jobs. I'm Chris Caraggio, NBC News Radio.
1: From the 570 WSYR newsroom, I'm Dave Smith. The victim in the alleged 2024 sexual assault case at Cornell University told police that she believed she was raped. She says she was pressured into taking drugs and then assaulted by multiple members of the school's Chi Phi fraternity. She reportedly told police at the time she was okay with the initial encounter, but not what happened later that night. According to Cornell, campus police sent Tompkins County DA's office screenshots of messages allegedly inviting other frat members to join in.
2: The DA, who did not press charges at the time, confirming his office reviewed the messages, telling NBC News it did not change or affect our legal analysis of the issue of whether Jane Doe consented to the events.
1: NBC's Maggie Vespa. State AG Letitia James's office says they too will begin an investigation into the incident. State police have found a Fulton man they have been looking for. 21-year-old Nicholas Gardner was wanted out of the Volney court for rape, sexual misconduct, and luring and endangering a child. His motorcycle had been found abandoned on Crown Road in Liverpool. Troopers using canines along with air support this afternoon were able to track him down and take him into custody. And a Syracuse firefighter, 25-year-old Jeremy Waters, has been fired 2 months after he was charged with raping a 17-year-old. He was charged on July 28th with two counts of rape and endangering the welfare of a child, but because he was a member of the union, the department had to follow procedures, and that's why the delay in his firing. He had been a firefighter for just 14 months. Your next news in 30 minutes, breaking news anytime on Syracuse Breaking News Weather and Traffic Station, News Radio 570 WSYR on 106.9 FM.

Good afternoon, my friend. Thank you so much for tuning in. It's a flat-out beautiful day for a radio program. I tell you what, over in the Middle East, some drama today. You've heard reports through the course of the day, probably seen on your phone, updates, maybe videos from the incident. Started out pretty quiet. It was a flight, early morning, our time, leaving from the United Arab Emirates, headed towards Israel. Now, here's the geography of the deal. Can you picture, after all this war with Iran stuff, the Persian Gulf, and down at the bottom, looking like the little poop chute on a colon, is the Strait of Hormuz, right? If you're there at the Strait of Hormuz, at the narrowest part, and if you go just a little bit to the west, to the left on that map, there at the bottom of the Persian Gulf, that is the United Arab Emirates, okay? And this flight, an airline called Fly Dubai, right? It's the local carrier for the intercontinental airline Emirates. You've seen a lot of Emirates branding different places. But this Boeing 737 flying in the livery of Fly Dubai was going to go essentially west-northwest from the United Arab Emirates to Israel. Fly Dubai, one of the few airlines that flies in and out of Israel since the October 7 terrorist attack. But we don't have a manifest of how many passengers were aboard, at least not that I've seen, but the aircraft will hold between 160 and 180 people. In this situation, the passengers would be almost exclusively Israeli people. And so the plane is going to fly, like I said, west-northwest, sort of the length of Saudi Arabia, which is a pretty good sized country. And then if you can picture it in the map, Saudi Arabia crosses into Jordan, and then Jordan borders the eastern part of Israel. So at any rate, about 3 hours in, the airplane is flying in a conventional fashion, 30,000, 33,000 feet. And all of a sudden, I tell you what, the crap hits the fan. The airliner falls 14,000 feet in 30 seconds. And this was not a steep decline. This was a nose down spin. Okay. This is a bend over and kiss it goodbye. What has happened? Well, in the cockpit, according to Prime Minister Netanyahu, and into as well, according to the Israeli defense minister, and these accounts are borne out by passengers who are on the plane,

0: the co-pilot pull out a knife and stabbed the pilot. The Israeli officials say that this was Muslim terrorism and that the objective of the co-pilot was to crash the plane into the ground in order to kill the Israeli passengers. It was a terrorist attack upon them. Well, and he stabs the pilot, does the co-pilot, and puts the aircraft into this nose-down spin. And again, you don't have long before you meet terra firma. Well, here's the deal. The pilot, being stabbed, screams for help. This is a plane full of Israelis. What are a couple things we know about Israelis? They live in a world where terrorism can happen at any moment, where you are never completely off a war footing, where the notion that evil may try to strike you must always be with you. Also, what we know about Israel is that most of the people there will go through compulsory military service. And many of them will, after their period of active duty is done, they will remain in a reserve status. So most Israelis have military training, and many Israelis have seen military action, right? Israelis know how to fight. Their life experience, their military training has given them that. A scream is heard from the flight deck, "Help me." The attitude of the plane, of course, goes into this nose-down spin. And I'm not sure how people gotten around. I don't know what the physics is inside a passenger compartment when that's the circumstance with a plane. But those Israeli passengers responded in a fashion reminiscent of the great heroism of those folks on that United Airlines flight on September 11, 2001, up over Shanksville, Pennsylvania. Passengers stormed the cabin. They're unarmed. The assailant, of course, has a knife. And these unarmed passengers, they storm, overwhelm, disarm, and inflict injury upon the co-pilot. The plane pulls back up. Whether that was done by a pilot, done by a passenger, there's the possibility that there may have been a jump seat pilot in the back, you know, someone kind of deadheading or whatever they call it, you know, when you're a passenger on your airline's aircraft. And at any rate, the bad guy is contained. There is passenger video and photographs which show a lot of people had a lot of blood on them, okay? This was not a half-ass. This was an all-in fight. And at any rate, the aircraft, you know, declared a general emergency, and then it declared is something called unlawful interference, which lets, you know, through a transponder, people know, okay, this is terrorism or it's hijack or something like that. And Israel almost immediately scrambled fighter jets to shoot it down in case somebody was planning a September 11th type attack using the aircraft as a weapon. And at any rate, the aircraft, whether, you know, the pilot's okay, whether there's a second pilot, maybe the computer does something, I don't know, but the aircraft comes in and lands at a military and commercial base in Saudi Arabia. The passengers have since continued on to Israel, and, you know, their example of courage, heroism, and capability is pretty damned impressive. That's what happened earlier today. It's time for traffic and weather on 570 WSYR.
1: 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In Syracuse, 690 westbound, passing Thompson Road, we're seeing traffic filling in. Traffic's reduced down to one lane. It's now stop and go. You may find some pretty significant slowdowns. The throughway's looking pretty clear both directions, leaving Syracuse. I'm Ryan Roman on Syracuse's breaking news weather. Traffic station, News Radio 570, WSYR.
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6: Clouds tonight, a passing shower or two late, low 62. A shower to start.
5: Thursday, then clouds, a high 74. Tomorrow night, cloudy, some rain, low 65. Friday, cloudy with a few showers, high 68. Saturday, a beautiful start to the weekend, mostly sunny with a high 65 and a high near 70 Sunday. From the Stellar Roofing Weather Center, I'm Andy Robb.
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0: Afternoon. Hope you're doing great. Listen, don't forget to say your prayers, okay? Both you and your country need them, all right? While you were at work, information has come out about that situation at RAF Fairford. It was early Sunday. This is over in England, something like that, right? This is a base from which we, via the B-1 bomber, launched strikes against Iran. It was a base which Iran had previously said it was going to try to strike. So it's early Sunday morning. You know the story. There's this farmer lady. She's out to check in the barn, make sure everything's okay before she goes to bed. And she sees down the road a ways a whole bunch of men around some vans that I've never seen around here before. And by the way, they're wearing masks. Okay? So that was either a Democrat rally or something was afoot. So Grandma, the farmer, she calls up whatever the number for 911 in England is. And the constables or whatever you call them over there, bobbies, whatever, they came quick and they apprehended the men. It's been an interesting kind of deal, you know, and they're under British law. They had to be released on bail the next day. Iran immediately said, we had nothing to do with that and it's racist and all this other stuff if you say it was. Trump said, yeah, it was terrorism. And Marco Rubio said, yeah, it was Iran. And, you know, England said, yeah, we're still looking into it. Well, this afternoon, our time, England said their new prime minister, gentleman, he said, yeah, we are strongly suspecting that Iran was involved in this. Now, it's interesting. As you and I came to work early this morning, Britain had released a statement saying that there were no explosives found when these men were apprehended. And the same statement went on to say that, however, a quantity of gasoline was discovered. And I'm not a pyrotechnic expert, you know what I'm saying? But I think the difference between explosives and a lot of gasoline is not that much, right? Yeah, gasoline is an incendiary thing. It'll burn. And who knows what the deal was. But you had these five men, Muslims outside this airbase where, you know, American aviators and American airplanes are headquartered, and they had a whole bunch of gasoline. And maybe it was a fuel drive for the poor. I don't know. Or maybe they're terrorist bastards and had some evil plan. That's just a possibility comes to a mind. Do you know who Ken Paxton is? No, not Bill Paxton. That was somebody else. But Ken Paxton is the Attorney General of Texas, and he's the Republican candidate for the Senate over there. He defeated, with President Trump's significant help, Senator John Cornyn of Texas. Paxton is that guy with that one squinty eye up there, okay? And at any rate, he's got friends and he's got foes. He's got detractors and whatever. But that's who Ken Paxton is. New York Times this morning, it released a little snippet of audio and the transcript thereof. You can tell by listening to it, somebody here in the last few days was talking to Ken Paxton in an environment of presumed, you know, trust or confidence or comfort. And somebody's got their phone in their pocket and it's recording audio, okay? And you can hear every time they move this, that, and the other. Probably happy they didn't have gas while I was. Anyway, the point on this audio, the person seems to ask if Trump is holding him back any from a popularity standpoint. The guy's fishing, you kind of presume. And Ken Paxton responds, in just a straightforward conversational way, nothing sinister about it. He just says, to be honest with you, the numbers, when we did that convention, It dropped our numbers. Everybody's numbers dropped. Right now, yeah, not good. Close quote. That convention, that was that thing a couple, three, 4 weeks ago where, you know, they got up and gave speeches. And it was President Trump, we're going to have a midterm convention. It ended up being a, you know, Trump worship forum. And the thinking, I think, on the part of President Trump was, this will galvanize and energize my many supporters, and they will come out and vote for Republicans even though I'm not on the ballot. And maybe it did impact some people that way, I don't know. But, you know, President Trump right now is underwater 2-1 when it comes to, you know, public popularity and approval. So, you know, reminding America, oh yeah, there's that friggin' Trump guy, may not have helped Republican candidates too much. And again, the response from Ken Paxton was, so to be honest with you, the numbers when we did that convention, it dropped our numbers. Everybody's numbers dropped. Right now, yeah, not good, close quote. I wouldn't be surprised. Obviously, I'm a Republican person. I wouldn't be surprised if we got our asses kicked here in about a month or so. We'll see what things bring. As to this, like, secret recording of audio, I think that's pretty chicken crap. I don't like it. It's not honorable, right? It's crooked. And I recognize the New York Times is not in the business of not telling us things, but I kind of think it's chicken crap to play it, right? In Texas, you can secretly record people if you're part of the conversation. But what's that? We had a quote from Bishop Sheen the other day. Oh, no, I'm sorry. This is from Pope Leo. He said, quote, what is legal is not necessarily moral. And it may be legal to secretly record some people in some states, but it's not moral, it's not gentlemanly, it's not right. And I'm not a big fan of this guy, Ken Paxton, but he was betrayed by someone, and betrayal is not honorable. There wasn't some greater cause that was being served here. It was a chicken crap exploitation of a confidence extended, one presumes, in friendship. So, but it could indicate that maybe President Trump, underwater 2-1, could be negatively impacting, as so many people expect, Republican candidates. Time for news with Dave Smith on 570 WSYR.
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37: A new study suggests curbing your caffeine intake well before bedtime.
38: The study, published in the journal Sleep Medicine Reviews, says in order to get the best night's sleep, you should stop drinking caffeine nearly 9 hours before going to bed. Researchers say caffeine intake closer than that could cost you up to 45 minutes of good rest each night. In the morning, previous studies advised delaying your first cup of coffee until 90 minutes after you wake up in order to help balance hormones, especially cortisol, which regulates stress. I'm Tammy Trujillo.
37: The CDC is officially recognizing a second measles death. The agency's numbers are still short of Pennsylvania's official report of 4 measles-associated deaths in an outbreak that topped 900 cases. More than 25,000 bottles of blood pressure medication have been recalled because the tablets may not dissolve properly. The FDA says Inventia Healthcare Limited recalled the tablets after they failed tests, which could impact how the medication's absorbed. Health update, I'm Scott Pringle.
1: Were you born from 1945 to 1965? 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
7: Mostly cloudy, 77. I'm Dave Smith. These the top stories. A Syracuse firefighter charged 2 months ago with raping a minor has been fired from the department. New York State Police releasing the numbers from their first ever Fall Safe Speed initiative. President Trump says the last American forces are leaving Iraq. Details ahead. First, traffic and weather together.
8: 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In Syracuse, 690 westbound, passing Thompson Road, we're seeing traffic filling in. Traffic's reduced down to one lane. It's now stop and go. You may find some pretty significant slowdowns. The throughway's looking pretty clear both directions, leaving Syracuse. I'm Ron Roman on Syracuse's breaking news weather. Traffic station, News Radio 570, WSYR.
9: A shower or two late, otherwise clouds. Tonight's low 62. A shower to start tomorrow, then clouds, a high 74. Thursday night, some rain, low 65. Friday, clouds and sun with a few showers, high 68.
10: Fox News, I'm Tom Rigotti. Israeli officials continue to investigate an attempted hijacking of a plane that was en route from Dubai to Israel. Fox's Jeff Paul is in Tel Aviv.
12: Images on board show a bloody scene as some passengers work to control the incident. Israeli Defense Minister Israel Katz is calling the incident an attempted jihadist terrorist attack.
10: Passengers were able to subdue the attacker in the cockpit. The plane safely made an emergency landing in Saudi Arabia. Secretary of War Pete Hegseth giving a State of the Force address at the Marine Corps base in Quantico, Virginia. Hegseth noting changes he's made under his leadership.
21: No more diversity quotas, no more gender pronouns, no more identity months. Only the warrior ethos.
10: Hegseth also announced an additional 10% cut, now making it 20% of generals and admirals in a restructuring. 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
7: From the 570 WSYR Newsroom, I'm Dave Smith. A Syracuse firefighter who was charged 2 months ago with raping a minor has now been fired from the department.
22: 25-year-old Jeremy Waters was charged July 28th with 2 counts of rape and endangering the welfare of a child under 17. Waters was a member of the firefighters union. Therefore, the department had to follow due process procedures. An internal investigation found he violated department employment rules and was fired September 1st. He had been a firefighter for just 14 months.
23: Marty
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7: New York State Police releasing the numbers from their first ever Fall Safe Speed Initiative. From last Tuesday, the 22nd, through past Sunday, troopers issued 19,168 tickets statewide, with over 9,000 for speeding. For Troop D, which covers our region, they issued 890 for speeding, 22 for violating the move over law, and about 2,100 other tickets for various violations. The cause of a small fire at the Onondaga County office building being called accidental. Officials say Tuesday's fire was caused in the third floor office area when workers were trying to make a pipe connection using an open flame and started the blaze. The building had to be evacuated. Nobody was injured. The fire caused smoke and water damage to some parts of the building. And the second phase of the East Adams Project in Syracuse underway. Yesterday, crews broke ground to build that 125-unit affordable senior housing building at the corner of Burton State Streets. Expected to be completed sometime next year. Your next news in 30 minutes. Breaking news anytime on Syracuse's Breaking News Weather and Traffic Station. 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
25: What's going on, fellow sports fans? It's Andy West. Let's take a look back on this day in sports history, September 30th. We'll start off today in 1927 to cap off one of the most successful seasons in New York Yankees history. Babe Ruth broke his own single-season home run record by becoming the first hitter ever to reach the 60 home run mark, 6 years after setting the record at 59. Okay, we're going to double up. Today in 1972 and 1992, a pair of baseball greats got their 3,000th career hit. Roberto Clemente became the 11th player in Major League Baseball to reach 3,000 career hits on this day in 1972. That would also be his final hit of his career. And today in 1992, George Brett became the 18th player to reach 3,000 career hits. And today in 1997, the Yankees' Tim Raines, Derek Jeter, and Paul O'Neill are the first to hit three consecutive home runs in the postseason. The Yankees beat the Indians 8-6 in the American League Divisional Series.
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2: I hope you're doing great. I hate special months and special weeks. They're always moronic. That said, I see CNY Central did a story that it's Prostate Cancer Month or something like that. And don't start till tomorrow. Well, I'm a day ahead, kids. I've always been what

0: you call avant-garde. Or is that pronounced avant-garde? I don't know. Anyway, the point is, get screened. PSA. If your doctor says, oh, we don't need to do that, you look at the doctor and say, maybe you don't need to do that, but I do. I mean, maybe you, doctor, don't want to screen yourself for cancer, but me, hell, I'd like to be screened for cancer. Thank you very much. No, you don't need to. I'm sorry. Doctor, you should have your hearing checked because I just said I want to do it. Don't be a jerk. I mean, be polite, of course, but be insistent. Okay? If you're a black man, you have an increased potential, significantly increased potential for prostate cancer, right? And you need to get PSA screened or finger up your butt screened, whatever you want to do, whatever your doctor is into. You need to get that early. Well, Bob, you know, I get to be 50 or so, and they give you the colonoscopy. They put a hose up your butt, Bob. I'll probably get tested then. Okay. No, not okay. If you're a black man, you need to get PSA tested young. How young? Ask your doctor. Say to your doctor, hey, you may not have noticed this sawbones, but I happen to be an African-American male, and I'd like to get tested. Why is that? Because some jackass on the radio said get tested, and so here I am to get tested. Do it. Here's another thing. So that's one category, black men, all right? Here's another category. If you have a father, grandfather, uncle who had prostate cancer, or if you had a mother, a sister, grandmother who had breast cancer, you need to talk to your doctor about that, because that also means, okay, we need to check you early, right? And here's the thing, the PSA, not that I'm your friggin' doctor and I'm here to talk you anything, it's a blood test, okay? And that finger up the butt thing, I think they still do that, but don't worry about that, okay? The blood test, that's the key right there. You get it. You get it. Do not put it off. Do not delay. I had a doctor who had this philosophy. Well, it's slow developing, and they've done studies. He was a good man. I loved him. He was my doctor for 35 years. He knew everybody in my family, knew everything. He had their medical records right in his head, always asked, always concerned. Wonderful man. He had a blind spot about cancer. Bob, it's slow and a lot, and it's really, and the treatment is invasive, and we, you know, statistically you look at it, and is it worthwhile? Do you get that many? I want the friggin' screening. Right? I got the screening. He's not my doctor anymore because he died of cancer, right? Just how things go. But get that done. What else am I going to say? Yeah. Never take health or medical advice from anybody on the radio, except including especially me, except for right now. Go get screened. Let me give you my philosophy. And ladies, this has to do with you too. And that boob squeezing thing they do. Get it, right? Well, Bob, no, listen, in the medical community, we have statistically, we've used algorithms, Bob, maybe AI, and really you'll screen so many and you'll get, and maybe it's a false positive and you do the lumpectomy and there's pain there in the scar and there was nothing there. So we don't need to screen anywhere near as often, Bob, and bull crap, right? I don't care what your statistics say about this many thousand boob squeezings. I'm saying I'm a human being. I want to make sure I don't have cancer. I want to live for my kids. So when the frig is my test? And here's the thing. Don't get me going on the pap smear thing, right? Do they not do that anymore? I don't know. I'm not a doctor. Don't listen to me. But like I remember it used to be, go get the pap smear. And in my life, I've known women who got the pap smear and things weren't quite right and they got things taken care of and they dodged a bullet. So my pea brain is, well, then pap smear is good. I don't know. I should ask my wife, when do you get your pap smear? I said, well, I don't do that anymore. I go, what? What the what? I'll shut up. One last thing on here. I used to work with a man named Andrew. Andrew was a good man. A big, tall fella, hearty, deep voice. That's how he came to do news. He came to do news after spending 20 or 30 years as a rock and roll bass guitar player. And long hair, all good looking long. And he's a handsome man. Muscles in his chest and his arms. Played the bass, sang in that voice. Decided he wanted to settle out and said, maybe I can do something with this voice. And the radio company said, could you read the news? And he said, I sure as hell can. And anyway, about the same time that my doctor was telling me, oh, you don't need to worry about this stuff, honestly. No, don't worry about it. About that same time, old brother Andrew got sick. And, you know, before long, I was given the eulogy at his funeral, right? And so I have a bias born of experience, and experience isn't necessarily scientific or anything else, but forgive me. If there's a cancer screening test out there, you take it. Be sure and do your mammogram, do the self-exam, look up how to feel, gentlemen, see if you got any bumps on your, you know, your huevos, do the PSA. And I don't care what it costs, you go get the test, be insistent. And because you always lose the war you don't know you're in. And if cancer has decided to declare war on you, you want to find out as soon as you can so that you increase your chances of coming out victorious, right? Your life is worth it. As few listeners as I've got, I can't afford you going off and kicking for no reason, okay? So get your screenings. Time for traffic and weather on 570 WSYR.
1: 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In Syracuse, 690 westbound, passing Thompson Road, we're seeing traffic filling in. Traffic's reduced down to one lane. It's now stop and go. You may find some pretty significant slowdowns. The throughway's looking pretty clear both directions leaving Syracuse. I'm Ron Roman on Syracuse's breaking news weather. Traffic station, News Radio 570, WSYR.
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5: Clouds tonight, a passing shower or two late, low 62. A shower to start Thursday, then clouds, a high 74. Tomorrow night, cloudy, some rain, low 65. Friday, cloudy with a few showers, high 68. Saturday, a beautiful start to the weekend, mostly sunny with a high 65 and a high near 70 Sunday. From the Stellar Roofing Weather Center, I'm Andy Robb.
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8: The Phillies still with a pulse in the wild card round, getting game time back-to-back homers in the eighth from Kyle Schwarber and Bryce Harper, before Alec Bohm broke the tie with a homer in the 10th for a 4-3 win over the Braves, the deciding game 3 tomorrow. The 49ers have opened the practice window. Four defensive lineman Michael Williams, who remains on the PUP list from his torn ACL last season, he could return to game action as early as week 5. I'm Frank Arity.
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0: What a great day. What a great day. A little warm, huh? I'll take that. This may be the last warm one for a little while, 6 months or so. But yeah, turns out, this will surprise you, I don't know squat about artificial intelligence, okay? I think it involves computers, right? Something with computers, okay? There was yesterday this big confab up at the White House. You had Don, old 47, and he had a whole slew of high-up executives from artificial intelligence companies. Meta, Google, NVIDIA, SpaceX AI, Amazon, OpenAI, who knows? Acme AI, what with the little Roadrunner guy in there? But he talked about AI and what's the best way to handle this going forward. You know that there have been, and interestingly, almost coincidentally, you had a whole bunch of people who were telling us that AI was going to kill us. Now, when a lot of people tell you something and it looks like a coincidence, it's not a coincidence, okay? And also, let me just say, on all this sky is falling AI stuff, it is an election year, and this has turned into a political issue. So maybe AI is going to kill us tomorrow, or maybe we're getting a screw job from our friends because of the election. I don't know. At any rate, it's Trump and the AI bosses. And, you know, the warnings that have come out have been, we need to have, you know, restrictions. We've got to have the government take over and make sure that doesn't get out of hand. Yesterday, that's not what happened. They had a meeting. They came up with some general guidelines. They all signed off on them. They are in agreement. Asked if it was legally binding. President Trump said it's morally binding. And that's where things stand. Now, here's the deal. I don't understand how AI works, but I do understand how government works in the United States. And again, I'm not a Trump cheerleader. And, you know, he steps in a dog crap on a regular basis. But I believe President Trump's actions yesterday and the outcome with the AI people, I think that was right. Here's the principle. That government is best which governs least. That's what Thomas Jefferson said, and he knew a little bit about government, and he was right. The role of government in America is not to be our mommy. This is not the nanny state, okay? That's not the way it works. The government exists to safeguard our liberties. To presume that every undertaking must have government in charge, that the government must regulate, that the government must dictate, that the government must decide this and that, that is a role for government that the founding fathers absolutely did not imagine, and by which they probably, if we're honest about it, would be horrified. Right? So, what the president and the AI people said was, we've got some guidelines. And we're going to stand back, and the companies and their conscience and the forces of the marketplace will carry this forward. And that is how America is supposed to work. Now, we have, you know, so long been under this assumption, because the government tells us, oh, you can't do anything until we tell you, especially in New York, for crying out. Well, I'll have to regulate this. I'll have to come up with some rules. I'm quoting Kathy Hochul here. That, no, I will have to decide. As America was intended, no, you don't decide hardly anything, Madam Governor, Mr. President. The people decide. And in this situation, they would decide in the marketplace, do they use AI or not? Does AI meet some need or not? Trump did the right thing. To think that government has to have its hand in everything is to fundamentally misunderstand the nature of the American Republic. It's that simple. Here's another thing, and I'll shut up and get out of your hair. Recoiling in fear at a new technological development has never been the right move, right? Doesn't mean that it's not the right move now, or it might not be the right move in the future, but people who crap their pants, as they habitually do when there's a new technology, because they say it's too much, it's too far, it's too wrong, you're playing God, every time that has happened, every time that warning has been issued, from in vitro fertilization to the nuclear bomb to the barcodes to using debit cards, every step, right? When locomotives went more than 15 miles an hour, when people got behind little gasoline-powered buggies going down the road, at each step, right? No, humans can't go faster than the speed of sound. No, it can't happen. You can't do it. Humans can't leave the atmosphere. No, you can't do it. Don't do it. Y2K, the whole world's going to shut down. Every time we have responded to a new technological frontier with fear and warning of doom and gloom, we've been wrong. So, again, it doesn't mean that we're going to be wrong this time, but it does make the likelihood very low. Human beings have shown a wonderful capacity to adapt to the technology invented or created by human beings. So, I don't think that the AI is going to come kill us in our sleep, right? And even if it tries, I think that Polynesians off in the islands and Amish people out on their farms, they'll be okay. They'll carry on the species for us. So anyway, yeah, I think that the meeting yesterday with the AI people and the president, as a conservative, I believe it was the right thing. As a person who's watched the history of technology, I likewise believe it was the right thing. I need to run. God bless you. Keep your chin up. God bless the United States of America. News is next. And then you and I will be back here tomorrow afternoon, 3 to 6 on 570 WSYR.
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0: nuclear armed Iran and the mullahs in Iran that chant death to America, death to Israel. You know, what did we learn during Epic Fury? We learned that once again, the world underestimated the Iranians' missile range. They have ballistic missiles that can reach London and Paris. And if they had nuclear weapons, which they were very close to getting, guess what? It would have been a disaster. We went over this yesterday. One of our listeners sent in a great text to Linda or email to Linda that said, hey, you worried about the high price of gasoline, which, by the way, is coming down, and they are going bankrupt, and they're on the verge of a financial collapse. I hope it happens soon so people can factor that into their voting, why you shouldn't have early voting. And anyway, so they're on the verge of collapse. They have no Navy. They have no missile. They have very little in terms of air defense systems. Nothing, so to speak. We control the airwaves over Iran. We can bomb them at will. And then when you have, you know, the rise of anti-Semitism, calls to Congress, college campuses, airways in this country, you know, the radical left, the new woke right, and I don't know where these people are coming from, the people that lie and say, oh, the only reason Donald Trump got involved with Iran is because of Bibi. No, Bibi was a great partner when Western Europe had no moral clarity because they've wasted their money on radical socialism and, you know, climate alarmism, and they're taxing their people to death. So let me tell you what happened. We now have graphic video of a lot of what was going on in this plane today. And, oh, man, it is. You had the co-pilot of this flight from Dubai to Tel Aviv tried to crash this plane. 170 Israelis on board, 174, I believe, total passengers on board. Stabbing the pilot, the co-pilot stabbing the pilot, passengers then, you know, aware of what happened, then got involved in the incident. And I mean, really, there's one example of heroism after another, but the pilot of the passenger plane was stabbed several times by his co-pilot in the cockpit, and that caused the aircraft to plunge. It was at 34,000 feet. It did drop down to 18,000 feet. It was a Fly Dubai Boeing 737 MAX 8 plane. It was flying to Tel Aviv from the UAE, again, cruising around 34,000 feet. One of the pilots tried to take control in what now Israeli sources are confirming was an attempt at hijacking. One interesting side note that has just developed in the last half hour, the UK Prime Minister, Andy Burnham, says that his government now believes that Iran played a part in the attempt by the suspected terrorists to infiltrate an American airbase. That's that other case we've been following. I mean, why in God's name did they ever let the suspects in that case out on bail? I don't know. And anyway, he's saying that there are strong indications Iran played a part in what happened over the weekend. You know, why is this happening now all at once? I don't know. It does raise my suspicion level dramatically. But anyway, but, you know, amongst great evil, and we're seeing videos being released, and you see incredible heroism of people. We saw this in our own country on 9/11. You see the worst in humanity, and then you see the best in humanity. You know, after this all happened, a lot of the passengers on board, they took action. Very reminiscent, if you remember, 9/11 and that plane, United 93, I believe it was, in a field in Pennsylvania, you know, let's roll, Todd Beamer, saving lives because we believe that that plane was headed to the Capitol. At least so, that's what intelligence later showed. But anyway, and the fact that some people, if they weren't involved actively in helping to stop this, they were filming it, so we can now see it in great detail. Anyway, we're here during the hijacking of an airplane. At this point, we've subdued the terrorists. You have one passenger saying, begging for help, blood running down his head. Very graphic videos. Blood-drenched pilot, you could tell he's like clinging to his life in the videos that I saw. We're either going to crash or be murdered, another passenger told one of the Israeli news outlets. It was like a terrorist attack in midair. It was a terrorist attack confirmed by Israel. Video footage circulating all over social media reviewed by the AP shows two men on the floor of the plane with bloody wounds. And it looks like they're putting some type of oxygen mask on them. I've watched it a number of times. Two people appear to be providing emergency medical treatment. Two others guard the cockpit. The plane's captain and first officer injured, taken to the hospital when the plane finally landed in Saudi Arabia. They're now back with their loved ones, thank God. And the prime minister, Benjamin Netanyahu, who revealed some of the details at this morning's terrifying attempt at hijacking and citing the passenger that who he had spoken to, Netanyahu said as the plane began to dive, a passenger and crew member managed to break into the cockpit. Other crew members then took over flying the plane. There happened to be two British pilots. Most of the passengers on board were Israeli, but there happened to be two people with knowledge how to fly this airplane, which is, you know, a blessing. And I salute these heroes who showed exceptional resourcefulness and courage. They saved many lives. They prevented a major disaster, said Prime Minister Netanyahu. Earlier, an official confirmed that Israel had scrambled warplanes, fearing that a hijacking was in progress. I mean, that's reminiscent a little bit of 9/11 and Dick Cheney making the decision to put, you know, fighter jets in the sky, you know, with the potential decision in the future that, we have Americans on a commercial airline that's about to crash and kill how many unknown souls on the ground. What do you do? Do you shoot down that plane knowing you're going to kill Americans? Ugh, who wants to be in this position? Earlier, an official confirmed Israel had scrambled these warplanes, fearing this hijacking. The official spoke on the condition of anonymity because the incident was under investigation. Now, one guy whose daughter was on the flight said her daughter told her in a phone call that she could hear someone screaming help. And her daughter said that the plane started to lose control. I mean, you dropped 18,000 feet. I've flown a lot. I've hit pockets of air where you drop. I've flown so much in my life. I think I've experienced everything. The worst is coming in. I remember sweet baby James and I are on a flight looking at each other like this could be it. Landing in New York and coming back from some of it was later at night. And I mean, the winds were so bad. The minute we landed that airplane, all the airports in the area were shut down. We have Israel's Channel 12. You have passengers telling them they heard shouts from those sitting closer to the front of the plane that heard the altercation between the pilots. And that's when the plane dipped steeply before landing, making an emergency landing in Saudi Arabia. But there are a lot of heroes involved in this. And, you know, the co-pilot of this flight doing this, it is a severe security incident. Obviously, there's terror involved. I'm not sure, you know, I don't know who may be involved in this, who may not, but just whoever it was obviously had an agenda. And then we have people on the airwaves in this country that'll tell you, oh, I feel sorry for people that believe radical Islamic terrorism exists. I'm like, what is wrong with you people? They're saying it. They're acting on it. They're killing innocent people or that don't have the moral clarity to see that a country like Iran that chants death to Israel, death to America needs to be, you know, neutralized. And we can't, if you're worried about the Strait of Hormuz now, imagine the Strait of Hormuz when the Iranians have a nuclear weapon. You will never be able to control the free flow of oil at market prices in the Middle East at that point, ever. But anyway, this guy was arrested when the plane landed. The people involved in this, all passengers out of harm's way. Prime Minister released in a video statement, thank God. They're all okay. And he ordered tighter security on both Israeli, non-Israeli carriers flying into Israel. And they have some of the strictest security. I've flown into Israel a number of times. Netanyahu spokesman telling Reuters the wounded pilot covered with blood lying on the floor had clicked open the release on the cockpit door. Second set of pilots on board who were due to replace the first pair landed the plane. Thank God they were on that plane. Thank God. They descended, you know, 18,000 feet. Oof. And you look at the videos of this, it is chilling. Anyway, thank God everyone's okay. But, you know, you can never let your guard down. That's what it comes down to. You know, this is everyday life for the people of Israel. You know, they are fighting for their survival. You have people sworn to their destruction. Hamas calls for the destruction. You know, in our country, you know, Hassan Piker joining in from the river to the sea, blah, blah, blah, blah, blah, blah, blah. It's terrible. And where does this hatred come from? I don't know. But there are those of us that stand with Israel and their right to self-determination, their right to their homeland, and not to live under constant terrorist threats. They're fighting for their very survival every day. That's where our friends and our partnership with the International Fellowship of Christians and Jews comes in, by the way. And we're nearly at the third anniversary of the October 7th terror attacks. And there are churches and synagogues and universities and communities that are standing with Israel, supporting the IFCJ. IFCJ on the ground, providing humanitarian assistance, food, water, shelter, you name it, clothing, medications. They have mobile medical clinics for the elderly. You know, these churches, synagogues, universities planting Israeli flags to show that Israel's not alone in their fight against radical Islamism. Anyway, please help them out. They need your support so this great humanitarian assistance can continue. 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
0: Batavia, Illinois, 2:40 in the morning. 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Now, he saw her on social media. 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
15: 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That man was Jeffrey Epstein, and he had set up a system designed to bring him underage girls. Local police and the federal government would investigate and, by their count, find dozens of victims. Epstein would become one of the world's most infamous predators, a man who could have faced decades in prison but served just 13 months in his own wing of a county jail.
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15: 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Truth and Lies, Jeffrey Epstein.
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0: By the way, Prime Minister Netanyahu will join us on Hannity tonight, 9 Eastern on the Fox News Channel. We'll get his take. I know he has had time to spend with some of the heroes that were aboard this Boeing that this attempted hijacking took place. The attacker has been taken into custody when the flight landed in Saudi Arabia. Yes, there are injured people, obviously the pilot of the plane. And I believe the co-pilot that began the stabbing, and then some of the passengers were bleeding pretty profusely in some of the videos that I saw. But anyway, the pilot was stabbed, tried to crash the plane, everyone on board, and the passenger and the crew, the replacement pilots, broke into the cockpit and were able to choke this guy out and take back control of the airplane after it plunged 18,000 feet. I mean, you talk about a harrowing experience. This is it. Doesn't get any scarier than that. Well, full coverage of that. We got Newt Gingrich coming up. We have much, much more. All the other news of the day, 800-941-SHAWN. Also, our number if you want to call.
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21: Fox News, I'm John Saucier. Israel reported what they believe to be an alleged hijacking of a plane bound for Tel Aviv after the pilot was stabbed by his co-pilot, prompting the passengers to step in and take him down. President Trump says he has spoken to Prime Minister Netanyahu about this.
22: I did speak to Bibi Netanyahu at length about this event, and it seems as though the co-pilot was perhaps a terrorist or perhaps a whack job.
21: The passengers aboard the flight did make it to Israel safely. According to a recent Fox News poll, 55% of registered voters say they trust Democrats to handle inflation. House Minority Leader Hakeem Jeffries says his party will address the high cost of living.
23: That's what's enabled us as Democrats with extraordinary candidates
1: to compete all across the country.
21: President Trump says the high cost of gasoline will come down after the midterms. 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
2: From the 570 WSYR Newsroom, I'm Dave Smith. A judge has issued a warrant for the arrest of 43-year-old Jeremy DeGonzac just a week after he was let out of jail. Judge Gordon Coffey issued the warrant after he says the 43-year-old DeGonzac spent more time away from his home than he was there. That's a violation of the conditions of his electronic home confinement. DeGonzac is charged with a criminally negligent homicide and the overdose death of his son, 11-year-old Ashton. Three people recovering, two after being shot, one after a car crash in Syracuse last night. Police were called to an area on Kellogg Street just a little before 7 for shots fired, but what they found was a car crash victim. Around the same time, two men arrived at the hospital, a 24-year-old shot in the shoulder and a 25-year-old shot in the hand. The crash victim was also hospitalized. All three expected to be okay. And the Yankees are one win away from sweeping the wild card series after shutting out the Red Sox 9-0 last night. Next update in 30 minutes, breaking news anytime. I'm Dave Smith on Syracuse Breaking News Weather and Traffic Station, News Radio 570 WSYR on 106.9 FM.
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23: 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In Syracuse, 690 westbound, passing Thompson Road, we're seeing traffic filling in. Traffic's reduced down to one lane. It's now stop and go. You may find some pretty significant slowdowns. The throughway's looking pretty clear both directions leaving Syracuse. I'm Ron Roman on Syracuse's Breaking News Weather and Traffic Station, News Radio 570, WSYR.
24: Clouds tonight, a passing shower or two late, low 62. A shower to start Thursday, then clouds, a high 74. Tomorrow night, cloudy, some rain, low 65. Friday, cloudy with a few showers, high 68. Saturday, a beautiful start to the weekend, mostly sunny with a high 65 and a high near 70 Sunday. From the Stellar Roofing Weather Center, I'm Andy Robb.
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0: 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All right, 25 now till the top of the hour, 800-941. Sean is our number. You want to be a part of the program. By the way, the former head of the Mossad is going to join us later in the program today to talk about what happened with this attempted hijacking and crashing of this jetliner, 174 people total on board. 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We have been trying to point out to all of you in this audience the urgency of the moment. And I'm not going to be too repetitive. I'm just going to say that there's not a Republican out there, and there's a time and place for primary. There's a time and place to be, you know, angry and try to get better candidates. There is. It's called a primary. And we had many people primaried and many incumbents lost all the way from Indiana to Texas to Louisiana and around the country. But now you're stuck with a binary choice here. You can choose one way or the other. There's no in between. And I am just telling you, like, I'm looking at the Ohio Senate race. It is neck and neck. You cannot allow Sherrod Brown back in the U.S. Senate. Sherrod Brown will vote with the radicals that now dominate the radicalized Democratic Party, the Democratic Socialists of America Party. He will be a rubber stamp for them, just like John Ossoff will, just like Roy Cooper will, just like Abdul El-Sayed. He will be instantaneously one of the leaders in this new radicalized party. He will join the likes of AOC, Grandpa Bernie, Pocahontas, Mamdani, the squad. They dominate the party. Every other Democrat is afraid of them. That's why you think, well, Sherrod Brown isn't running on those things. He's trying to sound more. Well, every candidate's trying to do this. They're all, you know, they're so radicalized. I'm told there's going to be a tape of Telefrico coming out where he even admits. No, I'm just saying that for the election. And I'll be with you guys right after the election. What does that mean? They have adopted the strategy of lying to the people in their states. You got a Kansas Senate candidate going up against Roger Marshall, you know, some mega church pastor guy. I love biblical grounds, biblical ground. If I hear Telefrico tell me, well, I base my decision on copays and free Medicare on biblical grounds. Well, on biblical grounds, I'll take the words of Jesus at face value when he taught his disciples to pray the Lord's Prayer, our Father who art in heaven, not our non-binary who art in heaven. I'll take it that the Bible in the book of Genesis, you know, talks about God, the Father, Father God, in the throne, sits on top of the throne, creator of heaven and earth, who sent his only begotten son, the Lord Jesus, to help us reconcile with the Father by being the ultimate sacrifice, and that God the Father created man and woman, not six genders. Well, my math was wrong. I didn't mean that after defending it for months on end. Or that a welcome mat at the Southern. Well, I didn't really mean a welcome mat. I mean a hello, maybe a greeting party. I don't know. Or, you know, the men in champion the rights of biological men to play women's sports, and the idea that all trans people should have access to abortion. This is Texas. Oh, okay. Biological men should have access to abortion. Let me wrap my crazy mind around that insanity, because biological men cannot have children. And then, of course, Abdul El-Sayed. You know, then we got the shenanigans in Alaska with Dan Sullivan. Then you got the crazy pastor in Kansas that wants the people of Kansas, a cattle state, to repent of eating meat and driving their car. Just like Telefrico is running a vegan campaign, and Telefrico doesn't believe in drilling and energy dominance in an oil state. I don't know what to tell everybody here, but it's going to be one side or the other is going to win in this. And, you know, this is where, you know, I really want to delve into this deeper with Newt Gingrich, because I think he's right. By the way, there's one interesting piece of polling today, and that is Matt Towery, Insider Advantage, our friend, polled the Senate race in Minnesota, and Michelle Tafoya is within reach of winning in that state. I think the whole Somali corruption thing and tampon Tim Walz and free college education for illegals that he wants, you know, taxpayer funded, you know, college for illegals. And then he wants, of course, then he frees this guy convicted and pardons a illegal immigrant of convicted of raping repeatedly a 10-year-old girl. What the hell has happened in Minnesota? Looks like the people of Minnesota might be waking up. I didn't have Minnesota on my radar until I saw this poll. And Matt Towery is one of the few pollsters I trust. So that would mean that is a one-point race for Michelle Tafoya in the great state of Minnesota. It would be about time. It's time, Minnesota. You know, see if you can pull this thing out. I don't think anybody can tell you with any degree of accuracy how this is all going to play out. I don't believe that. And I've been telling you that. And that's why I'm urging all of you the psychology that I'm urging you all to take into this important midterm in 34 days is that your vote for your congressman or woman, your senator, your gubernatorial candidate, that you have to assume is going to be the deciding vote. And if you think you're in a safe state, my free state of Florida, I am going to vote in the free state of Florida. I am voting for Byron Donalds for governor. I am voting for Ashley Moody for senator and James Uthmeyer for the attorney general of this state. And I'm urging everyone in Florida, don't take it for granted. I'm urging my friends in Texas to reelect a great governor that you have, Greg Abbott, and to put Ken Paxton, who will be a reliable conservative vote, into the U.S. Senate over this nutcase that does not reflect the values of the people of Texas, and is even on tape, apparently, I'm told, my sources, saying that he doesn't mean what he's saying now by backing off his positions. This is the AOC strategy of, oh, that's crazy woke 1.0. So now we're just going to lie to people. That's the strategy of Abigail Spanberger. You know, she's doing things she'd never campaigned on. And that's what makes this so hard to understand. The other thing that's making it hard to understand is the polling has been atrocious. You know, that's why I'll quote Matt Towery, because he has such a good track record. I'll quote Robert Cahaley. I'll quote Rasmussen and John McLaughlin, but that's about it. It says in his newsletter today, this is the hardest election cycle in my lifetime to analyze. Or I can make the case. He even says in this, I can make a case for a blue tsunami. High gas prices, diesel prices, endless, inadequately explained war, intense dislike of President Trump by a great majority of Democrats. That's I can make that argument if I want to. On the other hand, you know, Republicans, you know, look at what Donald Trump has accomplished, even if you don't like some of the Republicans. The border is really now closed. The border is secure. There's no Republican that wants to defund, dismantle the police, abolish bail laws, etc. There's not one Republican, you know, that doesn't support closed borders and legal immigration. You know, Republicans voted for the largest tax cut in American history. Democrats voted for the largest tax increase in American history. We know that Republicans will vote for better judges than the activist judges. They're not going to pack the courts, eliminate the Senate. They're not going to prevent you from voting for president in the future. They're not going to defund the Department of War. So start with what they're not going to do. They believe in law and order, funding our police. They don't want to abolish prisons. They don't want to abolish bail, which is what Democrats are actually running on. They don't want biological men and women sports. So this becomes a very simple choice election moment for everybody. And if you're looking for perfection, I can't help you, because there's not the perfect. The perfect doesn't exist. Anyway, so, you know, you can look at all of this, and I'm just telling you, we've got an opportunity here to shock the world. But I'm going to tell you what it's going to take. Republicans in Maine, you better get out and vote for Susan Collins, because when she's with Republicans on judges and important issues and taxes and border security, it matters. And this idiot, Troy Jackson, is Graham Plattner 2.0, the guy with the vile temper, according to people. Then you got Abdul Al-Sayed. Do I need to really go through this in any detail? You know, then you've got the phony Sherrod Brown in Ohio. The Buckeye State, what is going on there? You know, please, the people in Ohio, I love you. I love Ohio. Sean Hannity, you're a great American. God bless you. God bless America. I want a full report. You've got to prevent Sherrod Brown. Sherrod Brown will vote with the AOC, Schumer, Bernie, Pocahontas wing every single time. And it won't even question it. Won't even care. And you'll be stuck with him for 6 long years. Bad idea. And if there's things you don't like, okay, well, at least with Republicans, you're not going to get crazy. You're just not. Elections, and Newt makes it, they're not determined by turnout. I mean, they're not determined by polls. It's determined by turnout. You know, and he brought up a point about John Engler. You might recall John Engler. He was a good guy. I liked him a lot. He was 19 points behind the incumbent Democrat governor on a Saturday. He won decisively 3 days later. If you look at what was supposed to happen in Wisconsin with Francesca Hong, whatever her name is, and Abdul El-Sayed was supposed to win by 20. Francesca was supposed to win by 30, between 20 and 30. She lost by 3,000. El-Sayed barely hung on by a point. The polling's been atrocious. You know, we're now seeing the benefits of the Trump economy kick in. Atlanta Fed, 5.1% GDP growth, third quarter. You know, the least amount of poverty in American history, largest median income in American history, 80 plus stock market records. And a good point made by one of our listeners yesterday, that if you're so concerned about the price of gas, and I am too, and it does piss me off, but I do like the fact that we're doing the right thing for our children and grandchildren. And you'd have gas prices high in perpetuity, because you'd never have the free flow of oil at market prices ever again. With the Democrats, you never have it. Wouldn't exist if they had their way. It's pretty unbelievable. You know, but you will be paying for other kids. Let's see, government healthy food, government daycare. They do such a good job with government schools now. You will be paying for government guaranteed jobs and government guaranteed salaries and government guaranteed retirement and government guaranteed healthy food and health care. You're going to have that. You know, you're never going to have integrity in elections, and they will open the borders again. But in the process, they will shred your Constitution. They will shred it. Just, do you ever see a paper shredder? That's what they're going to do. So, you know, I give you this as fair warning. Wall Street Journal, Middle East oil experts rebound because the Iranian chokehold on the Strait of Hormuz has broken down. We are breaking them down economically. It actually, what Bessent predicted, is working. It's all happening. And the left is going crazy. You have New York City banking giant Morgan Stanley opening new operations in their hub, operations hub in Dallas, Texas, which Senator Kristen Gillibrand, just like Chuck Schumer, supports this lunatic Abdul El-Sayed, apparently went to a Bronx mosque, according to the Washington Free Beacon headline. Dons a hijab at the Bronx mosque alongside a cleric that praises Hamas and Osama bin Laden's mentor in an under-the-radar visit. That is what your modern liberal leftist Democratic Party is and has become. You don't want to vote in 34 days? You don't think it's important? Okay. Health, wellness, fitness, nutrition, longevity. 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It can't be intermittent. 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I know a lot of people, their go-to is cereal because it's quick, fast, and easy. 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
0: The latest on this attempted hijacking and crashing of this commercial jetliner filled with mostly Israelis and the heroism that took place. 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
19: 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And in a key Senate race, Ken Paxton is currently trading at 41% to beat James Tallarico. 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
48: Passengers hailed as heroes. I'm Lisa Lucera, Fox News. After co-pilot of a Fly Dubai flight from the UAE to Israel repeatedly stabbed the pilot in what authorities say was an attempt to crash the plane.
49: The captain was seriously injured but managed to click open the cockpit door. Other flight crew and passengers then jumped into action, with two other pilots eventually landing the plane. According to flight radar, the Boeing 737 MAX 8 plane dropped from 33,000 feet to 17,000 in about a minute before circling near the Jordanian border and landing safely in Saudi Arabia.
48: Fox's Jeff Paul in Tel Aviv. President Trump says he spoke by phone with Israeli Prime Minister Benjamin Netanyahu about the incident, and Netanyahu told him that a plumber was the first one to burst into the cockpit.
50: And this plumber, never having flown a plane, had the sense to lift a stick. Who was it? And you know, it's not like planes are different today. You used to have a little steering wheel, whatever. Today, They fly differently.
48: The co-pilot remains in custody in Saudi Arabia. The passengers were taken to Israel on a later flight. Fly Dubai has suspended all flights to Israel while it conducts an investigation. The Pentagon says the personal information of nearly 3 million current and former members of the military has been exposed. A Pentagon official says hackers got information like social security numbers and employment information, and they say people who were impacted are being notified by mail and a credit monitoring service has been put in place. War Secretary Pete Hegseth has confirmed the military will cut 20% of his generals and admirals as he delivered what he's calling his State of the Force address.
1: I call it accountability and long overdue.
48: Hegseth made the announcement in a speech to junior officers and enlisted officers at the Marine Corps base in Quantico, Virginia. 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
2: From the 570 WSYR newsroom, I'm Dave Smith. State police tracked down a suspected rapist today. 21-year-old Nicholas Gartner of Fulton was wanted out of Volney for rape, sexual misconduct, luring a child, and two counts of endangering the welfare of a child. His motorcycle was found abandoned on Crown Road in Liverpool. Troopers were able to track him down, took him into custody. State Attorney General Letitia James says her office is going to begin their own investigation into the alleged sexual assault case in 2024 at Cornell University. The victim claimed she told campus police she was pressured into taking drugs and then assaulted by multiple members of the school's Chi Phi fraternity. No criminal charges were filed at that time. Syracuse firefighter charged 2 months ago with raping a minor has been fired for the department. 25-year-old Jeremy Warders was charged July 28th with two counts of rape and endangering the welfare of a child regarding a 17-year-old, but as a union member, the department had to follow procedures. He'd only been a firefighter for just 14 months. Next update in 30 minutes. Breaking news anytime. I'm Dave Smith on Syracuse Breaking News Weather and Traffic Station, News Radio 570 WSYR on 106.9 FM.
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3: Clouds tonight, a passing shower or two late, low 62. A shower to start Thursday, then clouds, a high 74. Tomorrow night, cloudy, some rain, low 65. Friday, cloudy with a few showers, high 68. Saturday, a beautiful start to the weekend, mostly sunny with a high 65 and high near 70 Sunday. From the Stellar Roofing Weather Center, I'm Andy Robb.
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